0: get on board, have a crack at who the mole might be. Isn't this interesting? It's very interesting.
1: You just took so much power back in this room.
0: I've got nothing to do with it.
2: Okay.
0: But just...
1: Everyone's been saying that this week. Everyone is looking out
0: over my shoulder.
2: Yeah, because the saxophone guy's back.
0: There he is.
2: He's going to go
0: to play us out,
2: sax man. So you're not.
0: You know, is it one song you know?
2: Tell you what.
1: Stick around.
0: Wait,
1: because
0: is there snakes in his sax?
1: Stick around because after Alphabucks, you're going to hear how my car got stolen, how we all got evacuated from the building after work yesterday.
2: It's been a time.
1: It's been huge.
2: It's been a time.
0: Oh. It's the way he drags that open guitar case in front of him the whole way in the hope of getting a few bits of loose change. Very sad.
2: Taskmaster Australia, Channel 10, Thursday night, 7:30, and catch up on 10 Plate. Rove, good to see you.
0: Good luck, everybody.
2: Thanks, mate.
0: Who are you, Mole?
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6: We're still working on a crash on Southwestern Highway between Bendall Road and Argyle Road in Argyle. The road has been closed and emergency services are now on site. Please give that one a skip altogether. Meanwhile, around town, seeing brake lines, Robertson Drive at Southwestern Highway in Davenport and Blair Street at Sandridge Road in South Bunbury. 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Julia here. More traffic in 30 minutes on the Southwest Hit.
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9: Hi there, it's Damien Carbon. Emergency crews have rushed to a serious crash in the southwest this morning after a car reportedly hit a steel barrier. Southwestern Highway between Bendall and Argyle Roads in Argyle has been closed. Emergency crews are there now at the scene. A single car with a solo occupant is understood to be involved. Police say the crash happened about 5 a.m. While double demerits for the WA Day long weekend kick in from midnight tonight, Acting Police Commissioner Kylie Whiteley says people need to drive to these wet conditions.
10: It is a horrendous outcome. We're asked drivers, they need to take responsibility, not get behind the wheel, understand what those fatal five are. You know, there's even been some where they're not wearing their seatbelts, where they're speeding.
9: Still no sign of a missing swimmer at Bunbury's Kambana Bay. Specialist police divers joining the search yesterday afternoon after the woman disappeared just after 9:20 a.m. Rain and strong winds are hampering search efforts as a cold front moves across the coast.
6: Hit National News.
11: Hey, it's Anne Stone with you. Labor's contentious changes to negative gearing and the capital gains tax will be introduced to Parliament today. The bill also includes a $250 tax offset for workers and a $1,000 standard tax deduction. Canberra has confirmed there won't be any extension to the fuel tax discount at the end of next month, and that means we just have a few more weeks before pump prices are expected to push back above $2.15 a litre. Triple murderer Erin Patterson will return to court in August to appeal her convictions over a deadly mushroom lunch, which claimed three lives in 2023. She claims there was a miscarriage of justice during her trial and is demanding her four convictions be thrown out. But it could backfire. Prosecutors want to increase her 33-year non-parole period. The search continues for two people trapped in a flooded cave in Laos for a week, but five of the seven have been found by rescue crews. This month is turning into one of the wettest Mays on record, a series of low-pressure systems drenching parts of eastern Australia. And Aussie actor Jacob Elordi is among the frontrunners to be the next James Bond, with the hunt officially underway for the next 007.
12: Research shows that regularly eating ultra-processed foods can increase your risk of developing type 2 diabetes by 53%. Search Diabetes Australia for more about the nation's fastest-growing chronic condition.
11: There'll be a minute's silence before each of the games in round 12 to pay tribute to Neil Danaher, and every player will wear a black armband. The round kicks off tonight with the Hawks and Saints at Marvel. Hawthorn's got Will Day and Jack Gunston back from injury, while St Kilda's recalled young gun Alex Toru. In last night's NRL State of Origin series opener, New South Wales scored in the last 90 seconds to beat Queensland 22-20. And Alex de Minaur and Alex Walton are the only Aussie men left in the singles at the French Open after Thanasi Kokkinakis was forced to withdraw injured in his second round match.
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14: Today in Bunbury, showers easing with a top of 20 tonight, down to 9, and tomorrow showers with a high of 18. 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
29: Stretch, Mel. Stretch. How are you, Mel?
30: Hello. Oh, my God. Hi.
29: Hi.
30: I'm good.
29: You want to start a Pilates business?
30: I do.
29: Good on you. Yeah. Pilates. What an absolute game changer.
30: It absolutely is.
29: It is so good. If you haven't done Pilates, you should give
30: good
29: it a crack.
30: It's really that good for you, is there?
29: It's so good.
30: Right, okay.
29: Keeps
30: you sane.
29: Oh,
30: very
29: good.
30: All right, well, let's get into this, shall we? 30 seconds,
29: oh my
30: goodness. 10 questions. Pass if you don't know an answer. Your letter
29: today.
30: I'm
29: going to have a heart attack. I'm not excited. Have we got you at a bad time, Mel? I mean,
30: yeah, you're okay.
29: You called us.
30: You're halfway through a downward dog as we speak, are you? All right. You're going to be all right, Mel. Deep breath.
29: Okay.
30: All right, practice those exercises you're so good at. Here we go. Your letter today is E for elephant. Which is also a Pilates term, by the way. E for elephant.
29: Okay.
30: Good luck.
29: Mel,
30: okay,
29: let's go. Question number one, name an actor.
30: Pass.
29: A colour.
30: Pass,
29: a
30: sorry.
29: School subject.
30: English.
29: A bird.
30: Emu.
29: A mathematical term.
30: Equals.
29: A boy's name.
30: Elliot.
29: A country.
30: Ethiopia.
29: A body part.
30: Oh, no.
29: I swear, sometimes it feels like it goes faster than others.
30: It's so much harder.
29: You were looking for Emma Stone or Eric Bana
30: for
29: an actor. But, I mean, we were getting there.
30: Eddie Murphy. Love him.
31: But that's okay, Mel. Deep breath in.
30: Thank you. I'm trying to breathe.
31: Out.
29: You make it sound so relaxing, but if you've ever jumped on a reformer...
31: I've never had the pleasure. I've never
29: it's
31: had the pleasure.
29: Work.
31: Right.
30: All right, Mel, we'll leave you to it. Have a good day.
29: Oh, thank you so much. I hope I get through again.
30: Please try.
29: Thanks again.
30: 8:30 this morning, we are back with Alpha Bucks for $10,000. All right. Today is the second last day. Tomorrow we find out who the mole is. Tomorrow we find out who the mole is, who's been causing havoc on this show.
29: Let's get to business. Everything changed for me yesterday because my car was stolen.
30: This went to a place I never thought we'd go.
29: After the show, and we were all evacuated from the building.
30: All right, sit tight. We'll bring you up to speed on what happened.
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0: Oh, wait, good, good. So we'll keep the sing-along going.
3: Cool.
0: All right, time of the morning where we play you a song you probably haven't heard in a little while, guaranteed to get you to turn your radio up and get along to it. Going to take you back to 2002 where there was a group of Spanish people sitting around going, geez, nobody's put out a Macarena-type song for a little while. here we have Los Ketchup. This song went to number one in every country it charted in, including Australia.
3: Amazing.
0: Unbelievable song. It is the Ketchup song from the album Higas del Tomate, which, of course, we all bought at the time. Get stuck into it. You're on the Pete and Kimber Show.

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1: It is.
0: It is a belter of a song.
1: You do find yourself singing along, but none of us know what we're singing. But it is a vibe.
0: It's such a vibe. Lost Ketchup. And the Ketchup song. 8:19 on the Pete and Kimber Show, home of the mole.
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0: Okay, everybody, sit tight with us. Turn the radio up. Get close to it because the next 20 minutes are going to give you a lot of information. But it's important information.
1: One person in our team is the mole. It's either Pete, myself, producer Brooke, or producer Ringo. None of us know who it is. Mm. They are sabotaging our show, and they have been for 2 weeks. Now, it's all right for you guys listening at home because you just get to hear a few fun antics on the show. What you don't experience is that we are living this on air, off air, all the time. We can't trust each other. We get text messages at night to plan interviews, and we don't know if they're real.
0: Yep.
1: Yesterday after the show, my car got stolen.
0: Okay, let that sink in for a moment, because there have been things that have happened on this show over the last couple of weeks that, you know, at the worst of it, have just been a little bit of fun. Maybe some sounds that we play
1: you
0: or music or this,
1: week,
0: that and the other just gone a little bit awry.
1: Last week, you guys got your keys stolen. You and Brooke were like, someone took our keys from our bag, and Ringo someone took my wallet, and
0: that
1: you all
0: sucked.
1: Blamed me.
0: Well, you were the only one who wasn't here.
1: Which would have been a dumb way to play the game, but you didn't have your car stolen, missing from the car park.
0: Yeah, no, I felt for you yesterday. So this is the way that we found out your car was stolen as well. So what happens is at 9 o'clock, when everything shuts down on the show, we record some things that are going to get played out across the day that you might hear, telling you what to come back to listen for tomorrow.
1: A couple of promos that we were recording, and producer Brooke came in laughing before the last break of the show yesterday going, oh my God, something huge just happened and none of you know what it is, and she wouldn't tell us.
0: Mm. And then she gave us two sheets of paper face down, which was the promo we had to record, and this is what happened next.
1: There is only a few days left of the mole. One member of our team is deliberately sabotaging our show, and you need to figure out who.
0: Things have gone wrong on the air. There's been fake interviews, and at some point during the show this morning, one of our cars got stolen. I knew it!
1: I told you!
0: That's why I went looking for my keys.
1: Have you got keys?
0: I've got my keys. Have you got your keys?
1: I haven't looked.
0: Look for your keys.
1: I haven't looked!
0: Go and find your keys.
1: Shut up, is it me?
0: Oh, this is next level. You've got a catch-up today, haven't you? With a mate of yours, you're literally...
1: Yeah, but also it's my car.
0: It's your car. I did not take your
1: car. Okay, but you're all going to say you didn't take my car.
0: Yeah, but I really
1: didn't
0: take your car.
1: We have to finish the promo.
0: So we finished the promo. That I need to remind you, like, that is the first moment that we found out that your car had been stolen.
1: Well, because I just leave my bag out there in the producer airlock area where Brooke and Ringo are sitting, conveniently.
0: Yeah.
1: And someone's stolen my keys from my bag and just taken my car. So I went searching. Brooke and I went, because I couldn't even get in and out of the elevator because it's got my pass on it.
0: Of course, yeah.
1: So Brooke and I went searching for my car. And we found a note from the mole in the car park.
0: Have a listen.
3: Oh, my God. It's gone. It's gone.
4: Oh, my God.
3: Where's my...
4: Oh, there's a note.
3: Oh, there's a note.
4: There's a note.
3: Thanks for letting me borrow your car, the mole. Who steals a car? Oh, now I'm sold, it's Pete. How come he went straight for his keys?
4: He did go straight for his keys. I would never have thought of someone stealing my car.
3: Pete?
5: No, don't. It's not me, mate. I swear to God, it's not me.
3: Where's my car?
5: Thanks for letting me borrow your car. It's not me. I haven't borrowed your car.
0: I maintain my honesty over that.
1: Sure.
0: And then I didn't borrow your car.
1: We were told we had to come back and finish recording, despite me not knowing where my keys or my car were, and came back in. And while we were in here, producer Brooke came in and said, oh, look, Kimber, your keys are in Pete's bag.
0: Oh, now, that
1: Which
0: was a plan.
1: Which makes both of you look bad, because I'm like, how did Brooke know that they were in your bag?
0: Mm.
1: And number two, why are they in your bag?
0: And let me tell you two things about them being in my... And I'm telling you, it's a plant. It's not me that took your car. The reason being, if I was going to hide them, if I had stolen your car, they'd be at the bottom of my bag, even if they were in my bag at all. And when she found them, She casually wandered in, almost immediately knew that they were there, and they were halfway hanging out of my bag.
1: She did come in knowing where they were. I feel
0: so
1: like...
0: So get your head around that.
1: Look, all of you look as suspicious as anything. Like, Ringo is still sitting here, sitting pretty, and everyone's thinking he's under the radar.
0: All right, so peteandkimber.com.au is where you can go and cast your vote. You only get one chance to cast a vote. You've got until 9 this morning to cast it. Now, here's the thing. If you thought that a stolen car was as wild as it got yesterday after the show, you are sadly mistaken.
1: There is a serious reason why I was not able to go and start looking for my car because something else took place.
0: The entire building got evacuated. Sit tight. We'll bring it to you next.
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0: So you have until 9 o'clock this morning to go and cast your vote as to who you think has been causing shenanigans on our show. PeteandKimber.com.au is our website. You only get one vote, so cast it wisely. Whoever finds themselves in the correct guessing group, one of you will be chosen to win $5,000 cash tomorrow when we all find out who the mole actually is.
2: This has just been 2 weeks of relentless frustration, and now the whole office is turning on us. Now,
0: so true.
2: Yesterday after the show, Pete and I were recording a couple of promos for the show, and that is when I found out that my car had been stolen during the show.
0: That's right. Now, you went off and you went looking for your car.
2: Yeah, Brooke, Ringo and I all went looking for the car, couldn't find it. And then we didn't have long. We had like 10 minutes, 15 minutes to search for it. Then we came back and we had to record the rest of the promos. And then, lo and behold,
0: the fire alarm went off and the entire building got evacuated. Have a listen to this.
3: Emergency.
4: Is this the alarm?
3: Evacuate now.
5: Save yourselves!
0: All right. Let's go. Producer Ringo, save yourselves.
2: But what frustrated me is, like, already I was in a bad mood. Okay, I'm going to be up front. I was in a bad mood. My car had been stolen.
0: I know. Mummy was in a very bad mood.
2: I was pretty annoyed. But then everybody in the office turned on us.
0: Yeah.
2: And blamed our team.
0: So this was all of us together outside after we'd been evacuated. Have a listen.
6: This absolutely proves that I'm not the mole, because I wouldn't do this to anyone. It is so frustrating having to evacuate a building.
4: Is this the bloody moley person?
7: I think it is the mole.
6: Like, everyone across the station is asking if this is the mole.
8: I know, because this is what I'm saying. No one trusts anyone. We've created this absolute disaster situation now.
9: Joy, guys, this is probably all Pete and Kimber's fault.
10: It's not us.
9: Guys.
10: God, I wouldn't do this to
8: you. Oh, my God, look at everyone's faces. You're actually turning on us. Oh, my God.
10: Look around.
0: All right.
2: They were giving us stink eye.
0: Now, as it turned out, it was the mole.
2: We didn't know that, though.
0: We didn't know that at the time.
2: We came back to the studio, and there was another note on the studio saying, I hope you enjoyed the fresh air. Love the mole.
0: But here's the thing. While we were downstairs, out the back of our studios, everybody was together. We're in a place where there's a bit of parkland, and there's a car park there. And I looked over at the car park. Just
2: you did not
0: I just
2: look,
0: had a moment.
2: You left our group and walked away.
0: I had a moment where I thought I
2: you
0: saw...
2: You walked away and came back and said this.
0: What looked to be your car.
10: Hey, is that your car over there in the car park?
7: Well,
9: oh my God, it's my car!
8: How did you find it?
10: No, only because I had a suspicion. All right, so I looked over and I saw what looks like your car.
8: My keys were in your bag.
10: No.
8: And you just found my car.
10: Mate, I'm just telling you, I'm a straight thinker. My brain just puts two and two together on a lot of things. And I just happened to look over here and I saw one that looks like your car. It's even got the sunroof.
8: This entire week, you have been going, I'm so dumb. My brain's too dumb to be the mole. And now you're like, my brain's just a straight thinker. I put two and two together.
10: That's all it is. That's not, I'm telling you, I just had a moment where I thought I'd come over and have a look at the car park. That's all.
8: Well, thank you for returning my car.
10: I didn't touch your car. I haven't touched your car. All right, I promise.
2: Sorry if I sounded mean.
0: No, I understand. You
2: I was
0: had
2: quite
0: your car
2: frustrated
0: stolen.
2: Yesterday.
0: Now, I'm just gonna say something just before we move on.
2: Yeah.
0: And I say this on 18 years of friendship and love and respect.
2: Yep.
0: But wouldn't just be the ultimate way to take the suspicion away from you.
2: Right.
0: To have the mole.
2: Yeah. Yep.
0: To have you steal your own car.
2: Yep.
0: And do all of that sort of thing.
2: Yep.
0: Right? Just to, because at the moment, I think you're leading the mole poll.
2: Yeah, because, and you're right. And that's absolutely, you're right. Because I'm not dumb. I'm a straight thinker. And I just, know, it was probably exactly what I would do. Because what a genius.
0: Well, it is exactly what you'd do.
2: Yeah. Yeah, sure. Lock me in.
0: All right. If you want to go and lock Kimber in, you've got until 9 o'clock this morning. All right?
2: Which is like, you've only got 25 minutes.
0: That's it. PeteandKimber.com.au. Tomorrow on the show, you find out who the mole is.
2: You get one vote, and if you are part of the correct vote, then you go in the draw to win $5,000. So right. Choose Pete wisely.
0: Let's play Alpha Bucks.
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13: Hey! 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
2: Hi there, it's Damien Carbon. Significant rainfall and gusty winds for the southwest across the WA day long weekend. Jess Lingard from the Bureau says growers can expect a lot of rain.
3: We've got a rain band developing on Saturday ahead of a much more significant cold front to come through on Sunday. Now, this is the kind of cold front that usually only happens once or twice a year, so it does look like there may be some severe weather conditions on Sunday.
2: The southwest is proving a hotspot for investors. Four local suburbs named among the top 20 with the highest rental yields for units, according to fresh figures from Rio Group. Withers coming in at 17 with a 5.9% yield. Senior economist Angus Moore says that's higher than what we're seeing in other states.
4: If we look over regional WA as a whole, gross rental yields are a little over 5%. That's quite high when we look relative to other parts of the country. Sydney's more like 3.5%, Melbourne a little under 4%. So regional WA does carry relatively high yields compared to much of the rest of the country.
1: Hit National News.
5: Hi there, it's Anne Stone. The Treasurer is introducing Labor's tax changes to Parliament, including the adjustments to negative gearing and capital gains tax. The bill has been slammed by opposition leader Angus Taylor, who says he hasn't seen it yet.
6: I'd love to see it. I'd love to know what's in it. I'd love the government to actually explain what it is. I'd love the Prime Minister to be honest about how this capital gains tax is going to work for small businesses.
5: Mushroom cook Erin Patterson has been given a date for her appeal in August, where lawyers will argue her full conviction should be quashed. Canberra is considering new laws to force banks, telcos and digital platforms to automatically reimburse victims of smaller scams of up to $3,000. The Albanese government's looking at a range of options as part of a scam protection framework. A 36-year-old man's allegedly carried out a violent rampage in Queensland, bashing an elderly dog walker dead with a metal pole and leaving two others injured. Bystanders tackling and restraining the man, who's now facing several charges, including murder. And Donald Trump still not happy with the terms of the deal being negotiated with Iran.
7: Every load of laundry is a fresh start. 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
5: There'll be a moment of silence observed before tonight's Hawthorn and St Kilda game in every round 12 match in honour of Neil Danaher. Players also to wear black armbands to pay tribute. AFL boss Andrew Dillon says there are tough times ahead for both the Bombers and Blues hunting new coaches.
8: The one thing though is that the fans are still coming out in force. We had 78,000 on Friday night at the G for Richmond Essendon, and Carlton's sitting there with an average crowd of 60,000 for their home games this year.
5: On Fox Footy there, and New South Wales has pulled off the greatest comeback in State of Origin history, beating Queensland 22-20 last night after being 20-0 down.
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10: Today in Bunbury, showers easing with a top of 20 tonight, down to 9, and tomorrow showers with a high of 18. 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
18: $10,000 will get you a new mountain bike, Beck.
19: Yeah, I'm doing the New Zealand mountain bike rally, so I need a new bike. I've only got an e-bike at the moment.
18: Oh, my God, I've driven the hills of New Zealand, and you've got your work cut out for you. Good luck.
20: Yeah.
19: Thanks. Some of them are chopper to the top, so it's not too bad on the uphill.
20: Wow, that sounds awesome. All right, let's go, mate. 30 seconds, 10 questions. Pass if you don't know an answer. We'll come back around to it. Your letter today is G for golf. G golf. For golf. Okay. Yes, good luck.
19: Yep. Thank you.
18: Okay, Beck, question number one. Name an AFL team.
19: Oh, Gold Coast.
18: A movie.
19: Pass.
18: An adverb.
19: Going.
18: An animal.
19: Gorilla.
18: A colour.
19: Green.
18: A body part.
19: Size. Pass.
18: A fruit.
19: A grape.
18: A country.
19: Great Britain.
18: A WA Greece. Country town.
19: Great.
18: Sorry, Beck. the movie.
19: The movie. Bloody hell.
18: Gladiator. Ghostbusters.
19: Godzilla. You know when you have the old mind blank.
18: Yes. Oh, I know. Yes. And a body part, a gallbladder or a groin.
19: Yes.
18: But we can't take Great Britain as a country.
19: Yeah. No, I know. And I was thinking Greece. Like, come on.
18: All good. Good luck for the biking, Beck.
19: Thanks so much.
18: All the best.
20: Good on you, mate. All right, Alpha Bucks for $10,000 is back tomorrow, 7, 7:30, 8 and 8:30. 10 grand every time we play. When we come back in just a moment, you're going to hear the ad that Kimber wrote for my stall for the mixed markets, which is coming up on June 7.
18: We want you to come along to our, like, old school cash and carry swap meet type thing. There's going to be a bunch of great stalls there. But and I want to entice you to buy from Pete's stall.
20: I'm a big boy.
18: You are a big boy. I'm so proud of you, buddy.
20: Hear more next.
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1: Hi. Thanks for spending your Thursday with us. It's the Pete and Kimber Show, live through Perth and around WA. 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
2: got the giggles.
1: Well, I've just seen what you've responded to our group chat.
2: With our boss?
1: With our boss, about the ad that you made for my market stall for the Mixed Markets, which is coming up on Sunday, June 7th.
2: We want everyone to come along, Perth City Farm. We're going to have a great time. It's just to try and encourage stop it going to landfill, right? Yeah. We want to recycle products, get our good goods out there and share them. And we're also offering free coffee for the first 300 people who turn up with a clean, reusable cup.
1: That's right. 10 till 1, Perth City Farm. We'll see you there.
2: And because we're both taking a stall, like we've both got one, and initially they said, Kimber, we're going to have to put some stalls together. And I was like, I don't have any stuff. What I do have is plants. Mm. So I'm hoping to put all my plants together. Pete, you said, I've got a bunch of stuff.
1: I've got so much stuff.
2: When you started describing it, we thought it was all of your kids' stuff, and then we realised, actually, we think a lot of it's yours.
1: Yeah, no, a lot of it is my stuff. Yeah.
2: Because you collect a lot of kids' toys.
1: I don't collect kids' toys. Everybody says they're kids' toys. They're not kids' toys. Oh, they're just toys.
2: You collect a lot of toys.
1: Men can have toys as well.
2: So can big boys.
1: All right.
2: Men can have toys and so can big boys.
1: Here's the thing, right? We said we would create an ad for each other. Thank you for making me sound very grown up in your ad. All right. Let's take a listen to the ad that Kimber has

0: God, you do good on Play School.
1: I hope it encourages people to come along and buy from your market.
0: Yeah. And look, if that market stall isn't the kind of thing to entice you, maybe hearing about Kimber's Lady Garden...
1: Which I haven't heard yet. I just found out this morning that it's called Kimber's Lady Garden.
0: Yeah, I'm going to play you my ad on tomorrow's show for your market stall.
1: Is it appropriate for everyone to have their kids in the car?
0: I've been told that I'm not allowed to play it until, like, after 7. So make sure you're listening nice and early.
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0: Justin Bieber, Daisies, on the Pete and Kimber Show. 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
1: On the knocker, you've got 60 seconds. 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And tomorrow, when the mole is revealed, you could be winning $5,000 if you guessed correctly.
0: That's right. All right. So, yeah, wow. 40 seconds left now. PeteandKimber.com.au. $5,000 cash up for grabs. Could be Kimber, could be myself, could be producer Ringo, could be producer Brooke. We know you have been listening along. 30 seconds left to get to the website now and go and cast your vote. Only one chance, one shot.
1: Mum's spaghetti.
0: Mate. Thank you, Eminem.
1: It's very exciting.
0: 20 seconds. I love a good countdown. 15 seconds left. Everybody's scrambling to their phones. 10 seconds left to the website right now.
1: There are many reasons
0: five,
1: for people to vote.
0: 4, 3, 2, 1. That's it.
2: The Mole.
1: It has been 2 weeks of havoc.
0: Voting has ended. It is officially 9 o'clock on the Thursday, the day before we find out who the mole is. I can't believe we are here.
1: Well, good news is we still have today after the show and tomorrow to get through, because yesterday we thought we were close, and yesterday after the show my car got stolen and the entire building was evacuated for a fire drill, all thanks to the mole.
0: Yep. And then we were told... If you guys think that that's where it stops, even if you hit 9 o'clock on the Thursday and the voting's closed, think again. So there's more to come, apparently. But again, good luck with your voting. Thanks for playing along. Thanks for being a part of this. That's what makes it all worth it.
1: I have loved being the pawn in your game, Pete.
0: I've loved you being the mole. It's been wonderful to see. I will be shook if it's you.
1: Everyone's voting for me.
0: I know people are voting for you.
1: As I've just said to you off air, everyone's voting for me. And I go, if you look at everything that's taken place, there's been heaps of times that you've looked guilty, Brooks looked guilty, Ringo's looked guilty. I've done nothing.
0: You stole your own car.
1: I've done nothing.
0: Mm. All right. We're going to leave you to it.
1: Oh, well.
0: Check the socials.
1: Your votes are already done. So if you jumped in early, too bad.
0: Yep. We will be back tomorrow from 6. However, before we do go, we've got one more thing left to do.
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0: 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Guaranteed we're giving that away. Could be you that wins it. The easiest cash contest in WA. This hour's code word is...
1: Pete.
0: Hi, me.
1: 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I mean, if they've spelt it, correctly in the website, they should be fine, right?
0: It should be fine, yeah.
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0: Yeah, Camber. all right, so go to peteandkemba.com.au and listen throughout the day for more code words. 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
4: Hi there, it's Damien Carbon. Specialist divers from Perth joined water police yesterday afternoon as the search for a missing swimmer at Bunbury's Kumbana Bay continues. The woman vanished after entering the water just after 9:20 a.m. Emergency crews launched a large-scale search after reports the swimmer was in distress. Strong winds and rain moving across the southwest are creating challenging conditions. Roger Cook says it's nuts that WA exports most of its canola without processing it here in the state. The Premier says WA grows around 2.2 million tonnes a year, worth about $1.2 billion, but crushes only 60,000 tonnes.
5: Isn't it nuts that we grow so much canola and we basically send it all overseas completely unrefined? You know, probably buy some of it back as a refined product.
4: Yeah, more than 90% is shipped overseas for refining. It's part of a push for more biofuels. And WA police targeting seatbelts, with WA Day double demerits kicking in from midnight tonight.
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6: Hey, it's Anne Stone with you. It's a big day in Parliament with Labor introducing its controversial tax changes. The bill includes the adjustments to negative gearing and the capital gains tax, as well as the $250 a year tax offset for workers. While that looks like the cut to the fuel excise won't be extended past the end of next month, it's currently making fuel 32 cents a litre cheaper. Triple murderer Erin Patterson's been given her appeal dates, August 18 and 19. She's currently serving life in prison, but is hoping to have all four convictions quashed. The federal government's launched a $2 billion lawsuit against 3M over PFAS contamination at 28 defence bases across Australia. PFAS are chemicals which were in firefighting foams for many years and are no longer in use due to environmental concerns. More than 250,000 people are expected to be moved off the NDIS in the next 4 years under new eligibility rules. And rescuers have found five people alive inside a flooded cave in Laos. They've been stuck there for a week, the search continuing for two others still missing.
7: Did you know that diabetes is Australia's fastest growing chronic condition? Over 300 Australians are diagnosed with the condition every day. Search Diabetes Australia to find out more.
6: The Saints and Hawks are at Marvel tonight, kicking off round 12 action. Hawthorn welcomes back Will Day and Jack Gunston, while the Saints have recalled youngster Alex Taru along with young tall Isaac Keeler. And there'll be a moment of silence observed before the match and every other game this round in honour of Neil Danaher. Players will also wear black armbands. AFL boss Andrew Dillon says it's important everybody comes together to recognise and celebrate Neil's extraordinary contribution to football and to the wider Australian community.
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8: Today in Bunbury, showers easing with a top of 20 tonight, down to 9, and tomorrow showers with a high of 18. 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

$1,000 richer by the weekend with Hits 100K at payday. 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You've only got a few more minutes before the word expires, and I'll be revealing the next code word just before the end of this hour. So lots of music to get through in the meantime. The new one from Olivia Dean on the way. We'll be throwing it back with a 1999 classic from 9 Days. But first, as always, DJ Konski kicks us off.

0: It is the Southwest hit, and I am loving this new one from Olivia Dean at the moment. It's called Baby Steps. No featured artists on this one, and you probably won't see it ever on her albums.
1: Because it's such personal stories, it would almost feel strange to have another voice like coming into the mix. Like, I want it to feel like I'm taking you on a journey. It's you and me, sis, you know? You, me, and these headphones, and we're working through something. Here's Baby Steps.
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It's like I'm 17 again, peach fuzz on my face. Looking on the case, trying to find a hella taste. Oh my God, I'm on the chase. Chevy is getting kinda heavy. Relevant, selling it, dipping away. Time keeps slipping away. Zipping the safe, flipping for pay. Tipping like I'm dripping in paint. 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

can say no to Snoop on the radio. You heard it on the Southwest hit. Sabrina Carpenter continues the playlist now, fresh off three big wins at the American Music Awards, Pop Album of the Year, Female Pop Artist of the Year, and Album of the Year. Across all genders, across all genres, she won Album of the Year, the big one. Off that very album, this is House Tour. You're on Hit Southwest.

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0: 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Blessed. B-L-E-S-S-E-D. 15 minutes on the clock, then the word will expire. So get to it. It's time for news and weather on Hit Southwest.
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12: Hi there, it's Damien Carbon. Emergency crews have rushed to a serious crash in the southwest this morning after a car reportedly hit a steel barrier. Southwestern Highway between Bendall and Argyle Roads in Argyle has been closed. Emergency crews are there now at the scene. A single car with a solo occupant is understood to be involved. Police say the crash happened about 5 a.m. Well, double demerits for the WA Day long weekend kick in from midnight tonight. Acting Police Commissioner Kylie Whiteley says people need to drive to these wet conditions.
13: It is a horrendous outcome. We're asked drivers, they need to take responsibility, not get behind the wheel, understand what those fatal five are. You know, there's even been some where they're not wearing their seatbelts, where they're speeding.
12: Still no sign of a missing swimmer at Bunbury's Kumbana Bay. Specialist police divers joining the search yesterday afternoon after the woman disappeared just after 9:20 a.m. Rain and strong winds are hampering search efforts as a cold front moves across the coast.
14: Hit National News.
15: Hey, it's Anne Stone with you. An Australian woman among the ISIS brides group who returned from Syria has been charged with terrorism offences. It's over her alleged links to Islamic State. Federal police currently providing more details at a news conference in Sydney. Canberra is suing manufacturer 3M for $2 million over PFAS contamination at 28 defence sites around Australia. It's to recover costs relating to the Forever Chemicals in firefighting foam.
16: This is the largest legal claim ever brought by the Commonwealth. Our position
14: is that 3M withheld a range of information and misrepresented the effects of this substance.
15: That's Attorney General Michelle Rowland. Labor's changes to the capital gains tax discount will face scrutiny from a Senate inquiry, which will report back by June 22. The government's introducing the reforms to Parliament today. The Middle East war has taken another turn for the worse. The US is conducting new strikes on Iran after Tehran launched drones at commercial ships in the Strait of Hormuz. And NASA's unveiled plans for robotic landers, drones and vehicles as part of a push to build a base on the moon in the next 6 years.
16: Clean clothes, a warm shower, a conversation. 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Volunteer or donate today at orangesky.org.au.
15: Round 12 kicks off tonight with Hawthorn and St Kilda at Marvel, and the AFL's announced there'll be a minute silence for Neil Danaher before the game and for every match this weekend, while every player will wear a black armband to honour the 63-year-old and his contribution to football and the wider community. Another blow for Brisbane with Dane Zorko to miss more matches, Lions coach Chris Fagan confirming the veteran will be out for up to another 6 weeks with a quad injury, while Swans forward Tom Papley is also set for an extended spell on the sidelines due to a calf strain, and Carlton's hoping star defender Jacob Wiedering will be back for tomorrow night's clash with Geelong.
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18: This is Heat Weather.
19: Today in Bunbury, showers easing with a top of 20 tonight, down to 9, and tomorrow showers with a high of 18. 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

That is objectively true. It is Hit. You're hanging out with Scotty on the number one hit music station this morning, Southwest. And I have got the music from Steve the Hare Harrington from Stranger Things. Yes, that's right. He is on the way after some Justin Bieber and City High. But Alex Warren kicks us off in this hour's playlist. Fever Dream on Hit Southwest.

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0: You go, and just before we go on a very quick break here on Hit, I gotta give big news to Emma, who was quickest on 131060 this morning. Mate, you just won $100 thanks to WA Country Builders for Hit's Fill Your Fridge. Congratulations.
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1: Right at the beginning of the year, we asked you to submit your Guilty Pleasures playlist. 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I mean, like, wouldn't it be cool to hear that really underrated Christina Aguilera song on the radio again? Something you haven't heard in years? Well, if you disagreed with me, you're definitely going to want to keep it locked here on Hit. Lady Gaga kicks us off first, though. It's Hit Southwest. 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

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So get to the website now while you can. It's thanks to Bedshed. 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
5: Hi there, it's Damien Carbon. Police say the search for a missing swimmer at Bunbury's Kumbana Bay will continue. The woman vanished after entering the water just after 9:20 yesterday morning, but police say they're yet to receive a missing persons report from people in the community. Emergency crews launched a large-scale search effort after reports of a woman in distress. Roger Cook says it's nuts that WA exports most of its canola without processing it here. The Premier says the state grows around 2.2 million tonnes a year, worth about $1.2 billion. crushes only 60,000 tonnes.
6: Isn't it nuts that we grow so much canola and we basically send it all overseas completely unrefined? You know, probably buy some of it back as a refined product.
5: Yeah, more than 90% is shipped overseas for refining. And police are targeting seatbelts, with the WA double demerits kicking in from midnight tonight. Officers also concerned about the wet weather on our roads.
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21: Hello, it's Anne Stone with you. Federal police have charged an Australian woman with terrorism offences. The 34-year-old has been living in Melbourne since returning from Syria last September. She's accused of joining Islamic State.
22: These matters relate to evidence, admissible evidence, challenging in conflict zones, and we need to be able to take the time and effort to make sure that the evidence is admissible and to a legal standard.
21: That's Hilda Sarek from the AFP. The federal government's suing company 3M for damages to recover costs relating to PFAS contamination at nearly 30 defence bases across the country, alleging 3M withheld information about environmental risks of its firefighting foam. Triple murderer Erin Patterson will return to court in August to appeal her convictions. She claims there was a miscarriage of justice during her trial and is demanding her four convictions be thrown out. SA police will give an update this arvo on the latest search for missing four-year-old Gus Lamont in the state's outback, and an investigation's underway into impossibly high prices for some tickets to games in this year's FIFA World Cup.
23: Research shows that regularly eating ultra-processed foods can increase your risk of developing type 2 diabetes by 53%. Search Diabetes Australia for more about the nation's fastest-growing chronic condition.
21: Neil Danaher's life and legacy is being honoured throughout round 12. Every player will wear a black armband, and a moment of silence will be held ahead of each match, starting tonight with the Hawks and Saints at Marvel. Interim Essendon coach Dean Solomon says he won't decide if he'll put his hand up for the job permanently until the end of the season. And Aussie captain Pat Cummins has been smashed all over the field by teenage Indian sensation Vaibhav Suryavanshi. The 15-year-old's 97 off just 29 deliveries set a new record for the most sixes in a single IPL season.
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25: Today in Bunbury, showers easing with a top of 20 tonight, down to 9, and tomorrow showers with a high of 18. 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

0: it's G Flip here. My song Bed on Fire has been included in the Off Campus series. I wrote this song about desiring and wanting someone that you think that you shouldn't, and then not listening to that and following through with it and setting the bed on fire. So check it out now.
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0: new music to the hit playlist, G Flip, on the Southwest number one hit music station and the home of the Pete and Kimba show. And tomorrow, The Mole officially wraps up. We'll find out whether it was Pete, Kimba, producer Brooke, or producer Ringo who was the mastermind behind all of the pranks. The random sound effects, the fake celebrity interviews, that was my personal favourite, and even the building evacuation. This was Pete's message to Kimba.
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0: Thursday morning, almost afternoon. That's when DJ Konski plays his world famous 15-minute midday mashup. Doing that in minutes. 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And this is your code word for the next 15 minutes. 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E-L-E-G-A-N-T. I'm sure you could get some clothes and look elegant with $10,000. 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
11: Hi there, it's Damien Carbon. Significant rainfall and gusty winds for the southwest across the WA day long weekend. Jess Lingard from the Bureau says growers can expect a lot of rain.
12: We've got a rain band developing on Saturday ahead of a much more significant cold front to come through on Sunday. Now, this is the kind of cold front that usually only happens once or twice a year, so it does look like there may be some severe weather conditions on Sunday.
11: The southwest is proving a hot spot for investors. Four local suburbs named among the top 20 with the highest rental yields for units, according to fresh figures from RIA Group. Withers coming in at 17 with a 5.9% yield. Senior economist Angus Moore says that's higher than what we're seeing in other states.
13: If we look over regional WA as a whole, gross rental yields are a little over 5%. That's quite high when we look relative to other parts of the country. Sydney's more like 3.5%, Melbourne a little under 4%. So regional WA does carry relatively high yields compared to much of the rest of the country.
14: National News.
15: Hi there, it's Anne Stone. A 34-year-old woman is facing up to 10 years prison after being charged with terrorism offences. She returned from Syria last September and has been living in Melbourne since. She'll front the Melbourne Magistrates Court, the Savo, accused of links with Islamic State. The federal government's suing 3M for $2 billion over PFAS contamination in firefighting foam. Attorney General Michelle Rowland accusing the company of withholding info on the effects of the chemicals.
16: This misconduct has contributed to substantial costs for defence and the Australian taxpayer, including over $1 billion to date to investigate, remediate and mitigate PFAS contamination at defence estate sites.
15: The relief at the Bowser is set to wrap up at the end of next month. As scheduled, the fuel excise won't be extended past June 30. Meantime, Labor's contentious changes to negative gearing and the capital gains tax have been introduced to Parliament today. And briefly, triple murderer Erin Patterson will be back in court in August to appeal her convictions. And Aussie actor Jacob Elordi is one of the favourites to be the next James Bond.
17: Every load of laundry is a fresh start. 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
15: Players across round 12 will wear black armbands and take a moment of silence to recognise the contribution of Neil Danaher. He passed away this week with MND, and Lions coach Chris Fagan has again spoken about just how close the pair were.
18: Oh, I'll put it to you this way. I suppose I've got a couple of heroes in my life, my parents and him. I love the guy.
15: Essendon interim coach Dean Solomon says he won't think about the full-time position while attempting to steer the Bombers through to the rest of the season. And the Lions have been dealt another major injury blow. Dane Zorko's out for up to 6 weeks after scans today revealed a quad tear.
19: Winter comes around every year. 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Hearthouse, Bunbury and Busselton are already booking installations for gas, pellet and wood fires. You know where to go.
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2: Showers easing for the rest of today in Bunbury. Tonight down to 8 and tomorrow a possible shower with a high of 17. 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

0: This is how we do it every afternoon on your number one hit music station. Thank you, DJ Konski and Gracie Abrams, went from performing in front of like 30 people to thousands. That's how quickly you can grow. And one time in Madrid for her show, she lost power. The whole crowd knew the song.
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0: AMA nominations, American Music Awards, the other day. Actually Insane is coming up on your number one hit music station. It is the one and only Olivia Dean with Baby Stamps. Then let's get you some Somba with this. Homewrecker. Don't we just love Somba when he does his little microphone swing when he performs live? Just amazing what he does. Homewrecker coming up, plus some Bruno Mars. You'll hear it before you know it.
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7: Hi there, it's Damien Carbon. Police say the search for a missing swimmer at Bunbury's Kumbana Bay will continue. The woman vanished after entering the water just after 9:20 yesterday morning, but police say they're yet to receive a missing persons report from people in the community. Emergency crews launched a large-scale search effort after reports of a woman in distress. Roger Cook says it's nuts that WA exports most of its canola without processing it here. The Premier says the state grows around 2.2 million tonnes a year, worth about $1.2 billion. Crushes only 60,000 tonnes.
8: Isn't it nuts that we grow so much canola and we basically send it all overseas completely unrefined, yet they probably buy some of it back as a refined product?
7: Yeah, more than 90% is shipped overseas for refining. And police are targeting seatbelts, with the WA double demerits kicking in from midnight tonight. Officers also concerned about the wet weather on our roads.
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10: Hey, I'm Tessa Randello, a 34-year-old Aussie woman who returned from Syria has been charged with terrorism offences. She touched down in September of 2025 and is being accused of entering a conflict zone and joining ISIS. AFP Deputy Commissioner of National Security Investigations, Hilda Sirek, says investigations are underway into other women who recently arrived.
11: I'm not going to speculate on who will face charges, except that if any criminal activity is identified and we do reach the legal threshold for placing charges, we will.
10: The federal government's bringing its biggest legal claim ever against manufacturer 3M. The Commonwealth's seeking $2 billion in damages in relation to a firefighting foam containing PFAS. The company says it's never manufactured the forever chemical in Australia. Briefly, six people who were caught up in the cruise ship hantavirus outbreak will have to stay in quarantine for another 3 weeks in Oz. And Reserve Bank research shows the median age of housing investors is now up to 51.
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10: Carlton's starting to turn their season around with two wins in a row. Blues vice captain Jacob Wiedering telling Seven what's changed since coach Michael Voss resigned.
13: Vossy did a terrific job at keeping the club together and the players together. It's always tough when you go on a fair losing streak, but yeah, obviously I did mention he moved on quite selflessly, gave us a bit of a circuit breaker, and from there I guess the guys have just worried about playing football.
10: They play the Cats tomorrow. Tonight it's Hawks and Saints at Marvel, and every round 12 game will start with a moment of silence in honour of Neil Danaher.
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14: Showers easing for the rest of today in Bunbury. Tonight, down to 8. And tomorrow, a possible shower with a high of 17. 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
0: Thursday afternoon. Hello, it is Lewis here, Jenny on 131060. You don't want to save the $10,000 if you win it. 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
5: Absolutely. 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
0: And that's the thing. You can do whatever you want with it. Keep it here for the next code word. Drops at 1:55. In the meantime, we're doing non-stop music with Taylor Swift coming up.

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0: 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Lady Gaga, Poker Face in minutes. First, Olivia Rodrigo.
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0: the song All About Knowing It All. Teddy Swims on your number one hit music station. I know that Josh on 131060 is listening at the job site. How's the playlist, man?
1: Oh, mate, you guys always play good stuff. Always good to listen to, yeah?
0: See, that's what I love to hear. Let's continue it with the song All About Icks. Whether your ick is running weirdly, maybe you have an ick for when someone claps when the plane lands, or maybe just wearing sunglasses indoors. Amy Shark wrote all about it. The biggest

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4: Hey there, Brianna Redhead with your local headlines. Regional WA continues to dominate the national rental market. The latest REA Group data revealing we've got one of the highest rental yields in the country at just over 5%. Senior economist Angus Moore, unsurprised to see mining towns populate the list of areas reaping the most benefits.
5: And that tends to drive, you know, quite strong rents, but also quite strong rental yields because these can be quite volatile areas, often swinging with conditions in the mining sector.
4: Police say they cannot believe people are still not wearing seatbelts, with double demerits kicking in from midnight tonight across the state. Acting Police Commissioner Kylie Whiteley warning drivers to belt up.
6: The cameras are doing their job, but equally we still see people not wearing their seatbelts. We are seeing people that sadly have not had their seatbelt on and are flown from a vehicle. There is no good outcome for that. You need to take responsibility when you get in the car.
4: And today marks LGBTQIA+ Domestic Violence Awareness Day.
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8: Hey, I'm Tessa Randello. A 34-year-old woman's facing court today, charged with joining ISIS. Police say she returned to Australia from Syria in September last year. She's facing charges for entering a conflict zone and joining a terrorist organisation. Both carry a charge of up to 10 years in prison. The six people quarantined in Australia following a hantavirus outbreak on a cruise ship will be stuck inside a little longer. The health minister says they'll have to quarantine for another 3 weeks in WA.
9: I'm happy to say they remain well. They've only been tested again in the last 24 or 36 hours or so, and all six have again tested negative.
8: Mark Butler says they'll now be there until June 23rd. Briefly, the Nationals leader, Matt Canavan, is calling on the government to call an early election following budget backlash. And a state funeral for Neil Danaher will go ahead on June 10. The Victorian government says it will take place at the MCG to honour the former Australian of the Year.
10: Did you know that diabetes is Australia's fastest growing chronic condition? Over 300 Australians are diagnosed with the condition every day. Search Diabetes Australia to find out more.
8: Interim Essendon coach says it's been a tough week for the players after Brad Scott was sacked. Dean Solomon saying it's been tough.
11: As a game, it's challenging. It hit him really hard. I won't lie there. It's hit him really hard. And on Tuesday afternoon, it was a thick environment in there. But as of this morning, they've sort of dusted themselves off.
8: And there'll be a moment of silence before each match in round 12, starting tonight with the Saints and Hawks in honour of Neil Danaher and what he's brought to the AFL community.
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1: Showers easing for the rest of today in Bunbury. Tonight, down to 8, and tomorrow, a possible shower with a high of 17. 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

0: to bring back some memories on your number one hit music station. As we go back to back to back with some Guilty Pleasures secret sing-alongs back in the old school, back at 2000, yeah, 2000 with Crazy Town and Butterfly coming up. Speaking of memories, do we just remember when Justin Bieber sung like this? His young voice, crazy, thought I'd never hear it again. Baby, coming up in minutes. All you gotta do is just keep it right here for our Guilty Pleasures.
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7: 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Oh, oh my God, his young voice. Don't we love it? Guilty pleasures, this is your number one hit music station. For your Thursday afternoon, all you're going to do is turn

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3: Hi there, it's Damien Carbon. The Nationals have vowed to scrap Labor's capital gains tax changes following concerns from farming groups. Shadow Minister Darren Chester says farmers make most of their returns via capital gains, and the Coalition is strongly supporting calls from industry to safeguard farm businesses from unintended consequences.
4: The only ones who are going to benefit from the changes proposed by the Prime Minister are valuers and accountants, and farmers can spend all their time on bookwork rather than out in the paddies growing the food and fibre we need.
3: The Premier has warned unions not to overreach in the Pilbara after FMG and BHP were dragged into bargaining disputes in recent months under new federal laws. Roger Cook says any industrial action could displace economic activity, encouraging parties to sit down.
5: We want them to be rewarded for the tough conditions and the tough work that they do. And we implore and we encourage industry to sit down with their unions and their workers to make sure that we get good outcomes for everyone.
2: Hit National News.
0: Hey there, I'm Tessa Randello. Anthony Albanese is responding to calls from the Nationals to call an election. It comes after the government's tax changes were introduced to Parliament today.
6: It once again just shows their desperation, frankly. They don't want to engage in the serious policy debate. And the serious policy debate derives from something that I've heard right around the country, which is that young people can't get access to home ownership.
0: The Prime Minister on ABC there. A woman's fronted court today for allegedly joining ISIS after returning to Oz from Syria. The 34-year-old came back in September of last year, while federal police say recent arrivals are all being investigated. Canberra's launching legal action against 3M for $2 billion in relation to PFAS in firefighting foam. It's the largest ever suit bought by Canberra. The foam was used at 28 defence bases nationwide. And six people who are currently in quarantine in Australia following a hantavirus outbreak on a cruise ship will stay there for another 3 weeks.
7: Every load of laundry is a fresh start. 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
0: The Blues have two wins on the trot, starting to turn things around after Michael Voss's resignation. Carlton star Jacob Wiedering telling Seven they're working well at the moment.
8: Fundamentals have been terrific. I thought the defence on the weekend, I missed out on the weekend, unfortunately, on the win myself. But the defence, the way the boys are playing with a bit of confidence has been terrific. So, as I mentioned, hopefully we can carry that into Friday.
0: The Blues take on the Cats tomorrow, while tonight at Marvel, the Hawks and Saints clash. Players across round 12 will wear black armbands to pay tribute to Neil Danaher.
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10: Showers easing for the rest of today in Bunbury. Tonight down to 8, and tomorrow a possible shower with a high of 17. 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

0: one and only Carrie Bickmore
1: and Tommy Little. Boom, boom,
0: boom, boom. This is Carrie and Tommy.
2: Yeah, welcome to it for your Thursday afternoon. Loz Barry back again.
3: Yes.
4: How are you, Ozzy? You're a bit hoarse.
3: Am I?
4: Oh, you're all right.
3: Well, I've had a little... do you know what? I've actually had a very slight background cold since Sunday.
4: Have you, Ozzy?
3: Very slight.
4: You haven't complained at all. I've been whinging about my health left, right and centre.
3: Yours was far worse than mine.
4: Was it?
3: Yes.
4: I promise. I'm happy to tell you I'm all better now. And just absolutely fine.
2: Yeah. What other lies you got for us?
4: Yeah, no, I had a shocking night last night. But we need to talk about last night.
3: Yes.
4: Because you were at the pub watching The Origin.
3: I was.
4: I was on my couch watching The Origin.
3: Yeah.
4: And I can only assume we were both screaming the house down.
3: Screaming.
4: And it brings me back to what I've always said on this show, and no one fully understands, but I keep saying it, which is if you don't like sport but you like theatre, you don't understand either.
3: Yeah.
4: Because sport is about stories, and we're some rippers told last night, and we need to rip right into it up next.
0: The Southwest hits Carrie and Tommy.

0: Thursday arvo, it's Carrie and Tommy. We've got Loz Barry in the Savo later in the show. Harry Styles tickets too.
1: Yes, you and two mates could be flown over to Wembley to see Harry Styles live. Accommodation, spending money, all that thrown in. But Lozzie,
2: yeah,
1: we've got to talk about the night that was.
2: Yep.
1: Unbelievable scenes, oh, sports fans.
2: I was gobsmacked the whole time.
1: I just love, so I'm not the biggest, I like the rugby league.
2: Yeah.
1: But I'm not going to lie to you and say I wear my heart on my sleeve and, but State of Origin is something else. Mm. And as soon as they get down in the rooms before they game and they go, this is state versus state, mate versus mate.
2: Yeah.
1: Tonight there's some that bleed blue, there's some that bleed maroon, and we are going to put it all out there and we are going to leave nothing. I'm ready to kick holes in my walls at home.
2: Yep.
1: I'm ready to throw my remote, and when it starts, it is electric.
2: Yep.
1: It is so electric, Lottie. And did you get caught up, because you don't have an allegiance in terms of New South Wales, Queensland?
2: And I didn't even, I didn't know who I was going for.
1: Yeah.
2: First I was going for Queensland, then the friends that I was with said, pull your head in.
1: Yeah.
2: You're going for New South Wales.
1: With some proud New South Welshmen.
2: All right. I will.
1: Yeah.
2: And I was so excited. You would have thought I was a member for life for whatever the capacity is, because I know that it's a State of Origin thing I don't really understand. Anyway.
1: And even the stories, like, as it went, I felt like it was almost syncing up with, you know how you start thinking the world is about you?
2: Yeah.
1: So obviously Queensland got out to an absolute flyer and it looked like New South Wales are going to be nowhere. And then Ponga got sent off. And so suddenly Queensland are down one player for the rest of the game and they've got their backs against the wall. This is what I love about rugby league as well. When they're appealing the shoulder charge and they're trying to say it was head on head contact, that's what they're trying to argue. They're showing where Ponga's head's bleeding.
2: Yeah.
1: And they're like, oh, his head's bleeding here, so he hit him here in the air. It's just hard as nails stuff, and I absolutely love it. And then when they started to come back, just seeing the sea of blue there in New South Wales and seeing the whole stadium full and just roaring, I was like, God, does it get any better? And again, I'm cheering for things I don't even know what I'm cheering for.
2: I had no idea what was going on.
1: And we started saying, because like Johnny, my housemate, and I, we're talking, at one stage we go like, Tedesco, he must be getting on a bit. I was surprised to see him out then. I'm like, that's great. And then he scored the final winner. Tedesco! Tedesco! Yes! Tedesco! That's unbelievable! And then when Nathan Cleary, so then it's 20 apiece. Nathan Cleary, all he's got to do is convert his kick. Mm-hmm. And I'm thinking it, and the commentators start saying it. They're like, now he's just got to channel Mary Fowler here and just swap the kick through to the back of the net. He's Matilda's partner.
2: Yeah.
1: And then he gets another money. I don't know why, but I'm losing my mind.
2: Literally, I didn't know what was happening, and even I was emotional. I was like, this is literally making me emotional.
1: Yes.
2: I'm so passionate.
1: Yes. And then all the commentators, they're like, we've left it all out there.
2: Yeah.
1: Look at those. They are not men. They're soldiers.
2: Bloody heroes.
1: And they have left it all out there for their state and for their mate.
2: I have a question for you.
1: Yes.
2: Because when I was watching this all unfold, I thought, if I was on that field, I'd be dead within 2 seconds, right?
1: You might, yeah.
2: How long would you last?
1: So we had this exact discussion last night. And Johnny tried to tell me, he tried to say, he goes, 10 minutes, he reckoned. And then he goes,
3: 10 minutes?
1: And then he goes, actually, I'd pull my hammy within a minute.
3: Yeah.
1: And I said to him, you can't pull your hammy hiding. Like, the idea that you'd be attacking a contest with such ferocity that you'd tear a muscle is laughable.
2: Yeah.
1: I'd be one hit.
2: Yeah.
1: One hit. And one hit, I'd take the softest hit and you'd... All my drama skills had come to the floor.
4: You broke a bunch of ribs boxing Tim Zoo, and he kind of just did a little light punch on his side.
1: He just tapped me and he broke my ribs. Yeah.
2: We'd be.
1: He was world champ, though.
2: Yeah.
1: He was the current world champ.
5: These guys are soldiers.
2: Yeah.
1: Yeah, they aren't the current world champions.
2: They're
1: though.
2: Pretty thick.
1: Yeah. Here's what I want to know. On 13-10-60, you and I were losing our minds last night.
2: Completely.
1: What do you lose your mind at? If you're not into sport.
2: Yeah.
1: Is that just a hole in your life? Do you ever cheer?
2: So, like, that's true, because I don't know what else I would, maybe a concert. I mean, I would cheer, but, like, sport.
1: Not guttural. Oh, I guess, maybe.
0: No, but I think it's different because a concert, everyone there.
2: You're constantly
0: same
2: cheering.
0: Team. It's all, there's no chance of losing. Yes. There's no risk. No.
1: And it's more joy filled.
0: Yeah.
1: Like, yes. I was ready to rip someone's head off
2: yeah.
1: last
2: yeah.
1: night.
2: Yeah. And it's the
1: and
2: moment.
1: I don't,
2: of,
1: I don't even support that behavior.
2: No. Yeah. And it's
1: but
2: moment of the
1: you get
2: silence.
1: Up.
2: It's the silence and yes. then the cheer.
0: Yeah. Yeah. Yeah.
1: Give us a call 131060. What do you cheer at? If it's, if you're not into sport, give us something you cheer at. We'd love to know.
3: Mm. All over the Southwest, it's the Southwest Hits.

0: Martin Garrix and Ed Sheeran. That is Repeat It for your Thursday arvo. It's Carrie and Tommy. We've got Loz Barry in.
1: What a night last night. One of the more amazing State of Origin games you'll ever see. Yeah. And it got us both up and about, losing our minds. Sometimes not even sure what we were losing our minds about.
2: I was cheering because everyone was cheering, and I was like, this feels right for me.
1: It felt primal.
2: It felt primal. This guttural sounds coming out of my mouth.
0: Crowd.
2: Yes.
1: Yeah.
2: I'm a sheep.
1: Yeah.
0: Let me get swept up.
1: I am absolutely a sheep.
2: Yeah.
1: In those moments, if anyone says, let's do anything, okay. I'm like, great idea. Yeah,
0: you started with Queensland, and then you were like, New South Wales, I'm on.
2: All right. Okay. I do like blue.
1: We're asking on 13 10 60. What do you cheer at if you're not into sport? G'day, Tiana.
3: Hello, I am sport and go for the Eels, so that will be where I will be at on Saturday.
1: Yes.
3: But I cheer for myself, my friends. I feel like in such a society today where, you know, we can be hard on each other and all ourselves and say, hey, what you're not doing, I like to go, hey, like, good on you for adulting. Let's get, you know, you're getting up today. You helped someone today. You've given someone a compliment.
1: Tiana, I love the sentiment.
2: This is excellent.
1: I love the sentiment. But do you actually go, yeah,
3: no, I do. Yeah, 100%. Especially if I'm like done something, I'm winning. I feel like I'm winning at life. Hell yeah.
2: I love that.
3: Woo! Yes. Good on you.
2: Gosh.
4: Is that internally or externally, Tiana?
3: Both.
4: Okay.
3: Right.
1: Yeah.
3: Yeah, out loud, I'm pretty, boisterous.
1: Who does it annoy, Tiana? Who do you live with?
3: Oh, my work colleagues, my partner, my friends.
1: Yeah.
3: You know. That's life.
1: Yeah, good on you.
2: But they'll appreciate it deep down. They'd say, oh, Tiana, I wish I had a Tiana cheer right now, you know?
3: Yeah, maybe. Or they might just go, shut up.
2: Oh, that doesn't sound very cheery.
3: I'm still cheering.
2: Good girl.
1: Good on you, Tiana. Thank you very much.
2: Bree, what are you cheering for that isn't sport?
5: Oh, AT's K-pop music.
2: Oh, yes. Is it just K-pop in general or AT's specifically?
5: K-pop in general, but I did go see AT's concerts when they were in Melbourne and Sydney, and oh my gosh, the energy was crazy.
2: Yeah, it's K-pop fans. It's the fandom is
1: next level.
2: Next level, isn't it?
5: Kind of cult-like, to be honest. Yeah,
2: I love it.
1: Bree, obviously, I know who you're talking about. But for the people listening who think you're saying the '80s, like the period of time, that's not right, is it?
5: Not quite. It's A-T-E-E-Z.
1: Mm-hmm.
5: Back to what you were saying about animalism, like, mm-hmm. you know, like craziness.
1: Yeah.
5: There's one member in particular that, like, the entire concert will be barking for as soon as they're up on stage. Like, it gets intense.
2: Is it so like deep bark or a yep? Yep.
5: I can if you want. Like,
1: Yeah, go, please.
5: Yeah.
2: Oh,
0: wow.
1: And does the whole crowd get involved? Is it like a call and response thing?
5: Oh, it's crazy. He'll start it and all of a sudden everyone's like, yep, we're barking for a man.
1: Ooh,
5: yep.
1: Ooh.
5: Yep, exactly.
2: All right.
0: That's fun.
1: Ooh.
4: Everyone.
2: Yes, Bree.
1: Actually, that reminds me. DMX used to do that whenever he'd walk out and just go, oh, oh, oh, oh.
0: There was a famous thing with Beyonce's husband.
1: Jay-Z
0: said in an interview where he was like, when I had to follow DMX one day, it was terrible. I couldn't hype the crowd up more than he had
1: because
0: he literally had a warehouse full of people barking at him.
1: Oh, oh, oh, oh.
0: Fun. Pretty fun.
1: G'day, Jordan.
6: Hey, here you go.
1: Sorry, I should have greeted you properly. Oh, oh,
2: yeah.
1: Jordan. Thought I'd get one back.
6: Nah, sorry, mate.
1: That's all right. That's all right. What do you cheer at?
6: Trading card games.
2: Oh.
6: When you're opening, like,
1: you
6: the booster packs.
1: You wouldn't bark at me?
6: No, sorry about that.
1: Why wouldn't you give us a bark, Jordan?
6: Oh, I'm currently at work and a lot of people around.
2: That's fair enough.
1: No, I get it.
2: What kind of trading cards are we talking here?
6: Well, I collect One Piece cards. My son collects Pokemon.
2: Nice.
6: Cool. My daughter collects one. She collects My Little Pony.
2: Oh.
1: Cool.
6: And my partner collects Disney Lakana cards.
2: Okay. And so is it kind of like when you get the card you've been searching for, you'll cheer as a family?
6: Just a grail card, yeah. Like a really, high-priced card or something we've been looking for a while to complete the collections.
2: Nice.
1: How many cards do you reckon collectively your family own?
6: We'd be over the 20,000 mark.
2: Wow. That's
1: That's cool,
2: Jordan. That's a lot of cards.
1: Are they all kept safely in folders?
2: Yeah.
6: Some are kept in folders. Some are kept in hard cases. Obviously, more expensive cards get put away into proper protective sleeves and things like that.
2: Yeah,
6: important. But, yeah, it's quite a fun little family thing we do.
1: If, God forbid, there was a house fire, would you grab the cards before the photos?
6: Definitely.
2: Yeah.
1: You got backups of the photos.
6: I could potentially buy a new house with all the cards.
2: Yeah.
1: Right. Well, good on you, Jordan. Wow. Thank you for getting involved.
2: Kelly, what are you cheering for that isn't sport?
7: Bingo.
2: Bingo.
7: Bingo. Yes. Bingo or Housie or Eyes Down to Ooh. Fat Ladies 88, and I love it.
2: Are you a bingo caller, Kelly?
7: No, oh, I'm you're a just player.
2: Oh, you're
1: hey, Kelly, have you heard the expression that a lot of people are saying at the moment, saying about something happening, not being on their bingo card of the year?
7: No, the numbers.
1: Oh, no, it's so annoying. People will see someone like, oh, Snoop Dogg wearing a dress at the Emmys. Yeah. That wasn't on my bingo card.
2: Yeah.
7: Nah.
1: It annoys. No. Yeah. Yeah. It's hard when you don't know it, Kel. Sorry. I thought we were going to be united in rage then.
7: Oh, no, I don't know that.
2: Yeah.
7: We just, I go with the mature ladies.
2: Oh, how lovely. Would you?
7: Yes, I'm the naughty one because I'm the youngest one and I'm the one chanting and I'm...
8: How often are you winning? How often are you winning bingo?
2: Yeah!
7: Weekly or...
2: Wow.
1: Weekly?
7: Quite regularly. Some of them win five and there's only 20 games in the day and some of them are 110 and I'm, come on, yeah.
9: Take out the hearing aids.
1: This is sick, Kelly. I like it.
2: Do you have a favourite, like a lucky number or anything, Kelly?
7: Oh, I have number 8.
2: Yeah.
7: I love number 8. And then you've always got to have the red envelope and put the number on the right-hand side on the top and whatever you have, put your tickets in it. Or if you want your ticket to be... Tenny, you sit on it if you're not playing it, like if that's the jackpot ticket, and then they all laugh, they're all looking at each other, and then you go, okay, it's time for the jackpot now. You pull it out from your bottom, you put it on, and then they wait a minute,
1: it's time for the jackpot now.
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0: Brown eyes. Happy Thursday, Arvo. It's Carrie Bickmore and Tommy Little. We got Loz Barry in this afternoon. And when the kids are hungry, grab Indomie, Australia's favourite instant noodles, packed with bold flavour and ready in minutes. 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
1: Yesterday, we blew the lid off something on this show, and that was that every single chip that you're eating in this country, doesn't matter where it comes from, comes from the same place, the same company. Big Potato's ears have perked up, and we are going to go to the top, the head honcho of said potato operation. Potato-opoly. Oh,
2: yeah. Chip-opoly.
1: Chip-opoly, damn it.
2: Yes. That's right.
1: The head baron is going to speak to us a bit later in the show.
2: Okay, this is exciting.
1: Next, we need to talk about Australia's most exclusive restaurant. That's next.
3: 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Carrie and Tommy. 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

0: Australia for your Thursday arvo. It's Carrie and Tommy. We've got Loz Barry in the Savo.
1: And we need to talk about your chance to be part of Australia's most exclusive restaurant experience.
2: 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Come on, guys. Two steaks, medium rare. Where are the signs?
3: Carrie and Tommy's Littlest Restaurant.
0: Australia's or the world's?
1: The world's, the actually. World. Good pickup.
0: Mm.
1: Yes.
0: Yeah. Let's not sell ourselves short.
1: No, it is the world's most exclusive restaurant. There is only going to be two patrons, carrieandtommy.com.au, if you would like to get your name on the list. Is that what we're going with?
0: Well, wait list, wouldn't it?
4: There's a wait list for the table. Hello. Yes. Sorry. I'll just have you pop you down the wait list. Thank you very much. Goodbye.
1: Are you going with a particular tone as the maitre d'?
4: I'm going to suss it out closer to.
1: Yeah.
4: Yeah.
1: So I've got a little bit of an issue because I decided I'm going to cook divorce me steak.
4: Yes.
1: Which is steak that is so good it makes you want to divorce your partner.
4: Yep.
1: And have a crack at the old chef.
4: Yeah.
1: Here's a thing. Apart from the steak, I got nothing. I've got chef's block.
4: Okay.
1: And I can't think of what else to put with it.
4: What do you normally put with a steak when you cook it at home?
1: I can't think. I think I put mash.
4: Yeah.
1: Sometimes. And I think sometimes I make it into a little Asian bowl.
4: Yes.
1: And I put like seaweed flakes stuff on the top of it. A bowl of like roast veggies.
4: What an interesting combination.
1: So good.
4: It would be good.
1: And in the roast veggies, I do like roast broccoli and then put a bit of feta and carrots and stuff through it.
4: Yeah.
1: It is real good stuff.
4: I feel.
1: And then I make. No, you go.
4: Keep going. Keep going.
1: No, and then I make like a. What's the soybean paste called? Miso mayo dipping sauce. So then you have a bit of veggies and miso mayo. Anyway.
4: See, I just love a good mustard on the side of my steak.
1: So good.
4: Just like a really hot English mustard or something.
1: Yes, great.
4: And then I'll do some kind of potato, whether it's like I smashed in the air fryer.
1: Yeah.
4: Or I love asparagus with my steak too. Stinky wee-wees.
1: Yeah. Stinky everything, I think.
4: You don't like asparagus?
1: No. Yeah. I like it. But yes, you've got to be.
4: Do you know that's a genetic thing?
1: What is?
4: Not everyone's wee smells after they eat asparagus.
0: Oh.
4: Only some.
1: No.
4: Yes.
1: I'm willing to test.
4: Around the room? Mm-hmm. Put your hand up if your wee smells and you have asparagus.
1: All hands have gone up. Kieran's
4: never eaten it.
1: No. Our British bowl sniffed his wee. Yes. I reckon Kieran's wee would always smell like asparagus despite having never had it.
5: You want to test now? I'll just go.
1: Yeah.
5: I would have one.
6: Give me a bottle.
7: It's saying it's only 20-50% of people.
4: Yeah. Wow. And you know what? Because I've done the ancestry DNA thing and that comes up with what your little genetic thing is. And it says your wee smells.
1: You're an asparagus wee.
4: Yeah.
1: Does it really?
4: Yes.
7: Okay.
1: Yeah. So asparagus can't be a side.
4: No.
1: I do have a one form of potato, and they're the best potatoes, but they take me too long.
4: What?
1: So I boil them, right?
4: Yeah.
1: And then I chuck them in the freezer for an hour, and then I bake them in the oven.
4: Okay.
1: And they're so good, but they're like 3-hour long potatoes.
4: No, we don't have time for that.
1: Yeah.
5: Have you guys never heard of chips?
1: Yeah.
4: Go on then.
5: Yeah. Chips? Chips and steak. And gravy.
4: Tell people your big
1: what
4: idea.
1: You were having.
5: No, I want chips, coleslaw, and gravy.
1: Coleslaw with a steak is sick stuff.
5: Why is it?
1: Going to the one English bloke in the room for food.
5: I'm not talking about the coals furry that gives you the furry feeling. I'm talking about really good. The coals. Coleslaw gives you like a furry feeling in your mouth.
4: I love coals. I don't know what
1: we love coals on this show.
5: No, I love coals on the show, but it gives you the furry feeling in the
0: mouth. Are we talking about coleslaw or coals?
1: Do you know coleslaw doesn't come from coals?
5: I know that.
4: Yeah.
5: But what I'm saying is, I think it's the perfect. If you have a bit of cabbage in there, you can have it multiple. I don't know what else is in there, but it's just delicious.
1: Is coleslaw called Coles coleslaw or is it called Coles slaw?
5: Coles coleslaw.
1: Just good to check.
7: Can we rewind back to the seaweed flakes?
5: Well, that's what I'm saying. Yeah, why really don't you just give me chips and coleslaw?
4: This is a fancy.
7: For you, Kieran.
5: What sort? Are we talking sauces later, or can I put forward a sauce?
1: I mean, I'm a big fan of a gravy or a peppercorn.
4: Yes, I like a mushroom. I want a mushroom.
1: Can't make a red wine stew.
5: Okay.
7: What are we cooking with, though? This seems like a lot of.
1: This is what I want to know, because aren't we going to be cooking on? I've just remembered we're on radio right now.
4: Yeah, this is on it.
0: This is the kind of beautiful dinner conversation you can have.
1: Well, I need help.
5: You know what's good if you don't have much apparatus?
4: Kieran.
5: What? Coleslaw.
1: Uh-huh. Yuck.
0: Oh, we could just prepare food no one wants.
1: 13 10 60. What's the best thing to have with steaks?
4: Yeah.
1: And what we'll take, whatever you say. And if you agree with Kieran, we'll get no calls on the agreeing with coleslaw. But if you agree that coleslaw should go with steak, we'll let you two sickos, I don't know, hang out and procreate together. Yeah. Give us a call, 13 10 60. What's the best thing to have with a steak and we should be cooking? Give us a call.
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0: BB Rexha and Faithless, that is New Religion for your Thursday arvo. It's Carrie and Tommy. We got Loz Barry in.
1: Yes, and we need to decide the sides for Australia's littlest restaurant. It is happening.
0: The world's littlest restaurant.
1: The world. Yes. It's the most exclusive restaurant in the world. We're only going to have two of you gorgeous people in. So far, we know a divorce mistake is on the menu.
2: That's a must.
1: That's a must. But, Daryl, we need to know the sides. What do you think?
3: Diced up, zucchini and carrots.
1: Mm-hmm. Yes.
3: Pan fried until they're char grilled with a bit of oil, garlic and parsley.
2: Yep.
1: Yeah. That sounds
3: and on
1: good.
3: Top of, and on top of your steak, a nice blob of garlic butter.
1: Mm-hmm. Yeah.
3: With a side serving of steak fries, beer battered, and a bowl of salad.
1: What about, Daryl, what about coleslaw, which was suggested
2: No,
1: I agree.
3: Not at all.
2: He's saying, don't be ridiculous.
3: Not it doesn't go with a steak.
2: Correct,
1: have
2: Daryl.
1: Have you heard that, producer Kim?
4: Well, no, because I went to my best friend, AI.
1: sad but true.
4: And it said it's the perfect company of steaks. So.
2: That's because it knows you and it says whatever
4: AI,
2: you want it to say.
4: Yeah, and that's why I like to live my life. I want to not justify
0: me. I bet
4: me.
0: You the response was, what a great idea.
1: Okay, Daryl, thank you. That's an excellent suggestion. What did you think, Loz?
2: Donna, I think I'm going to really like your suggestion. What have you got for us?
5: Well, definitely, Daryl stole my idea of garlic butter.
2: Yeah.
5: But
1: okay.
5: Definitely the steak swimming in it with you spooning that garlic butter on. And on top of that, scallops and prawn.
2: Oh, it's like a surf and turf.
1: So, yeah, Donna.
5: But not creamy.
1: With the garlic butter, do I have to make the garlic butter or can you buy garlic butter? What do you think?
5: Look, it's always better made. It's very, very simple.
1: What do you
5: garlic
1: do?
5: Garlic and butter.
1: Is it just the two of those? Do you have to blend them or anything?
5: No, not at all. Well, you've got to mix them together, but you just...
1: Do you have to cook the garlic first?
5: No, not at all. Not at all.
1: Oh,
5: yeah.
4: Wow.
5: Yeah.
1: I'm just smashing some garlic into some butter. Okay.
5: That's it. Yeah, melt it all together. Get a spoon, tilt your saucepan to the side like you...
1: Yeah.
5: You know...

0: Hey, one.
1: Donna, yep. What do you think about coleslaw with a stone?
0: That would be a negative.
2: Yeah, correct,
1: thank
2: Donna.
1: You.
3: All
2: question,
3: crazy.
2: Question for you, Tommy. What about the scallops? What's your opinion on scallops?
1: I think you know the I think the scallop is the more overrated of the food items out there. I'm going to say I think it's I don't think I've ever had a good one. And I've had them in a lot of forms. I've even had them in a pie down in beautiful Tasmania.
2: Oh, okay.
1: Yes, the home. Yeah. Scallop pie.
2: Mm-hmm. See, I love a scallop.
1: Scallop, scallop. How do I say it? Any, how do you do you say
2: scallop,
1: it?
2: Scallop, scallop, scallop.
1: Belle, how do you feel about a scallop?
4: Oh, I love a scallop.
2: Yeah,
1: do
2: good
1: you?
2: Girl.
1: Well, how should I be having them, Belle?
4: Just pan fry with a bit of butter. But I have a different side for you, Tommy.
2: Oh, yeah.
4: Probably one you've never had.
1: Talk to me.
4: Oh. It's a wedgie bake.
1: What is a wedgie bake?
4: So it's a potato bake, but you don't have to peel any potatoes. You just throw frozen wedges in.
1: Whoa.
2: And so it's still creamy like a potato bake?
4: Yep. So oh, my God. Frozen wedges, and then sometimes I'll just pour the thickened cream straight on the top and sprinkle some garlic salt, or sometimes I'll get those packet powder like the garlic and herb,
1: yeah.
4: Maggi.
1: Yeah.
4: And we sat through the cream. Mm-hmm. Yep. Tip that over the top. You can put some bacon pieces in there if you want to.
5: Oh, my God.
4: And then I don't even put cheese on the top. You don't need grated cheese on the top. In the oven, done.
1: You don't put cheese on the top?
4: No, you don't need it. Bell. You can if you want to, but I don't.
5: It's better and you don't have to cut the potatoes.
2: Yeah.
1: Oh,
4: it's
1: brilliant.
4: So good. This we have staff functions probably once a term, and everyone has to put on the whiteboard what they're bringing for lunch, and I don't even get to make my suggestion because next to Bill, someone always writes wedgie bake.
1: Wedgie bake.
2: Can I just say,
4: Belle has to bring her wedgie bake.
2: Belle, and I say this quite seriously, Belle, I think that you're the kind of person I would trust with my life.
1: Yeah.
2: You know?
1: It's wonderful.
2: Yeah.
4: No more peeling potatoes ever again.
1: I love it, so Belle. Brilliant. I love it. How do you feel about coleslaw with a steak?
4: No, probably not.
1: Yeah. Come on! Thank you. Thank you, Belle. Let's go to Holly. G'day, Holly.
6: Hi, how you going?
1: Yeah, good. What have you got for us, Holly?
6: I want to know why you all hate coleslaw so much. Coleslaw is beautiful with steak.
7: Thank you. Holly, do you want to marry me?
2: Oh, gosh. Holly, you don't have to answer that.
1: I think her mouth has been punished enough with the coleslaw.
8: Carrie and Tommy know hunger waits for no one, especially the kids.

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5: Hey, I'm Tessa Randello, a 34-year-old Aussie woman who returned from Syria has been charged with terrorism offences. She touched down in September of 2025 and is being accused of entering a conflict zone and joining ISIS. Other women who recently arrived in Sydney and Melbourne are under investigation. A group of six people will have to stay in quarantine for longer after a hantavirus outbreak on a cruise ship. They're all in a facility in WA and have tested negative, but will have to remain there until June 23 on advice from health authorities. Police have uncovered no new evidence in relation to missing 4-year-old Gus Lamont. A new search was launched in South Australia a few days ago after he went missing in September of last year. And a date has been set for the state funeral of Neil Danaher. The former Australian of the Year is set to be honoured at the MCG on June 10 after a long fight with motor neuron disease. The funeral will also be live streamed for those who can't make it.
6: Research shows that regularly eating ultra-processed foods can increase your risk of developing type 2 diabetes by 53%. Search Diabetes Australia for more about the nation's fastest growing chronic condition.
5: The interim Essendon coach says he's not even thinking about taking on the role full-time.
7: I want him to see that while I'm doing this job, I think it's really the wrong thing to do for me to even entertain any thoughts in around that. I've got a knuckle down. My last 48 hours has been chaos.
5: Dean Solomon there adding he won't consider it until at least the end of the season. And players across round 12 will wear black armbands and take a moment of silence to recognise the contribution of Neil Danaher. He passed away this week with MND.
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10: Showers easing for the rest of today in Bunbury. Tonight, down to 8, and tomorrow, a possible shower with a high of 17. 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
19: Mm. Yes, some Harry Styles tickets as well.
20: Yes, but up next, I want to start what I could... Look, this could be the great Aussie debate.
19: Oh,
20: I don't know.
19: Oh.
20: Yep.
19: Okay.
20: Yep.
19: I'm from...
16: The Southwest Hits, Carrie and Tommy.

0: Around Australia for your Thursday arvo, it's Carrie Bickmore and Tommy Little. We got Loz Barry in the sabo.
1: Yes, and I came across this woman on TikTok. She is an American, but she has been living in Australia since 2005, right? So she's, well, she's familiar with us.
2: 20 years.
1: 20 years. Yeah. It's a long time.
0: So she's probably been here longer than she's lived in America.
1: Yeah, I would say so. Yeah. Yeah. And even with her accent, you can hear that it's sort of one of those little mishmashies.
2: Oh, she's started to get a bit Aussie.
1: Yes. Mm. But she has talked about what she thinks is her favourite Aussie phrase.
3: That phrase is suffer in your jocks.
0: Oh, yeah.
3: It's just, it's the best, you know? Like, you could just, if somebody doesn't like something, you know, you can suffer in your jocks. I don't care. I guess a good way of saying, that's your problem, not mine. Suck it.
1: Yep.
2: Suffer in your jocks is excellent.
1: Isn't it? And I thought, because it's one of those ones that you go, God, I haven't said suffer in your jocks for a while, and now I'm going to be bringing that back hardcore. Yeah.
2: It reminds me of things where I'm not sure if they're even Aussie, but like, I love jog on.
1: Yeah, jog on.
2: Jog on, mate.
0: Oh, is that British?
2: Is it?
1: Oh, that could be.
0: Jog on, mate.
2: I don't know. I think if we do it in any voice,
0: it's hard.
4: We would also have a lot of sayings, I feel, that come from British origins.
1: Yeah.
2: Surely the piss ones are Australian.
1: I
2: like
1: think
2: pissing
1: so.
2: In your pocket.
1: Yeah.
2: Pissed off.
1: Yeah.
4: What about carrying on like a pork chop?
1: Yeah.
4: Be here?
1: Oh, yeah. Carrying on like a pork chop is just classic.
4: Australian or English?
1: Who knows? Mm. We'll claim it. Did you ever have the book as a kid, Far Out Brussels Sprout? And
2: no.
1: It was all this stuff, and it was just like a little thing of all Aussie stories and sayings and stuff.
2: Yes.
1: And Far Out Brussels Sprout, again, perfect.
2: What do you love, Aussie?
1: Well, Not Here to Spiders is a good one.
0: Yeah, it is a good one.
2: It's good. It's offensive. It's to the point.
1: Mm,
2: and it just says what you're here to do.
1: Exactly.
2: I also feel like there's ones, and maybe this is not Aussie again, but like chucking a sickie.
1: That would be
2: it's
1: 100.
2: It's got to be Aussie.
1: Like I chucked a Yui.
2: Chucking
1: if you said chucking a Yui.
2: Chucking anything.
1: Chucking anything.
2: Yeah.
1: Chucking a Yui.
2: Spewing, chucking.
0: Yeah.
1: Everything. All of it. But I want to know on 131060, what is your favourite Aussie saying? I think we need to find the best Aussie saying of all time.
2: Yes. I'm trying to think of the ones that I really do enjoy are quite rude.
1: Yeah, I know. That's the thing. We've got to be.
2: I've got them busting at the precipice of my mouth trying to fight their way out into the atmosphere. And I'm really struggling to keep them all at bay.
1: Yeah. Well, let's have the family-friendly ones or a little bit of self-censorship. It doesn't go astray.
2: Yes.
1: You know?
2: Yes.
1: So 131060, what's the best Aussie saying?
5: All over the Southwest, it's the Southwest Hits, Carrie and Tommy.

0: Teddy Swims. Barry and Tommy for your Thursday arvo. We got Loz Barry filling in.
1: Yes, and we're talking our favourite Aussie.
2: Loz Barry, who's having a micro nap.
1: I just did slightly. I was thinking something. Anyway, it doesn't matter.
0: It was one of the Aussie sayings that you're not allowed to say, right?
1: Yeah, now. It was. We're talking our favourite Aussie sayings because this American woman, I would say we claim her now. She's an Australian. She's been living here since 05.
2: Yes, it's not a big claim.
1: No.
2: Like, it's not like in the, you know, Farlap or Russell Crowe debate. No. We're not all arguing over, was it Meg Kelly or something? her handle. Oh. It was up on the screen before.
1: Her favourite Australian saying is this one.
3: That phrase is, suffer in your jocks. It's just, it's the best, you know? Like, you can just, if somebody doesn't like something, you know, you can suffer in your jocks. I don't care. I guess a good way of saying, that's your problem, not mine. Suck it.
2: Suffer and where
1: jocks.
2: Am I suffering? In your jocks.
0: Yeah, where you
2: and,
0: stand.
2: And not in your nice underwear.
1: No.
2: In your jocks.
1: Yeah.
2: In your jocks, and everyone can see you're in your jocks and you're suffering.
1: And they're stained.
2: And they're disgusting. And they're disgusting. And that is a suffering stain.
1: Yeah. Helen, what's your favourite Aussie saying?
4: My favourite saying is, yeah, nah.
1: Yeah.
0: Yeah.
1: Yeah, nah.
4: It works every time. Yeah, nah.
1: And the beauty of yeah, nah is, yeah, nah means no. Nah, yeah means yeah. You know?
4: Yeah, that's it.
1: Yep.
2: Do you ever yeah, nah, yeah?
1: Ooh.
4: Well, it depends how naughty my 14-year-old has been.
2: Yeah.
1: Yeah. Fair enough.
2: I don't think I know whether I, when I'm yeah, nahing, I don't think I know whether I'm saying yes or no.
1: It for me, because you go, yeah, nah.
0: No, because it's natural. Nah. Because you'll say something, and if you agree with them, you'll go, yeah, nah.
2: I think sometimes I just go, do I know what I'm saying? Like, I'm, yeah, nah, yeah, yeah, yeah, yeah, yeah. And then I'll hammer it home.
0: Yeah.
2: Yeah, nah, yeah, yeah,
1: that is exactly what you do.
2: I do that, don't I? Yeah. And so I think sometimes I go, yeah, nah, nah, nah, nah, nah, nah.
1: Yeah, exactly.
2: Yeah. I think I'm trying to work it out in real time,
1: yes.
2: But I don't want to leave silence in case someone else gets to talk and
1: no.
2: I don't.
5: But also, because Tommy's so polite, he usually finishes with a yeah.
1: Yeah.
2: Yeah. Yeah. Nah, yeah.
1: If that's okay with you, though.
2: Yeah, yeah, yeah, yeah. If you don't mind. Yeah, yeah, yeah, yeah, yeah, yeah. If you don't mind. Yeah, yeah. Have my job.
1: Melissa, what have you got?
6: Fair suck of the salve.
1: Fair suck of the salve.
2: Is it not fair suck of the sauce?
6: No, well, I'm from New South Wales, so New South Wales, it's Sav, short for Savaloy.
2: Yes.
6: You know how he liked to shorten things?
2: Yes.
1: Yeah. Mm-hmm.
2: Melissa, was this the debate that was when the Prime Minister tried to say it some time ago? Do you remember that?
6: Possibly, but, like, you know, you've got to be real with it, you know.
2: Yes, fair suck of the Sav. When did you say it last, you reckon, Mel?
6: Oh, only this morning.
1: Yeah, good girl.
2: Yeah.
1: Nice.
2: Yeah.
6: Yeah, it's a regular, you know, it's yeah, even the grandkids go like, oh, yeah, Nan's on about that word again, yeah.
2: Good on you, Nan. I love it. Do you ever say stone the crows? Is that an Aussie thing?
6: I say fair dinkum a fair bit.
1: Yeah, fair dinkum's a good one.
2: Yeah.
6: Yeah, yeah. And, you know, good old Ted Bullpit with pickle me grandmother. That's coming back.
0: Pickle me grandmother.
6: Yes.
2: Melissa, bugger's a great one, isn't it?
6: Yes, for sure.
2: Yeah.
6: No, nah, look, old school. Gotta go old school.
2: Yep.
0: You know what I haven't heard in ages? Struth.
1: Struth.
2: I don't think, did anyone ever say Struth?
1: Yes, they did. Men named Kevin, I reckon, say Struth.
2: You reckon?
1: Of a certain age.
5: Followed up with Ruth.
1: Yes.
5: Struth.
2: Struth.
1: I don't think I personally have ever said Struth, but it feels right for a certain person.
2: Okay, should we go to Brad? G'day, Brad.
7: Hey, g'day, champions.
2: Yeah, how are you?
7: One of my favourite ones is just saying you're a knob jockey.
1: Yeah, brilliant.
2: Knob jockey's wonderful.
1: Yeah.
2: Have you ever said Struth, Brad?
7: No, not really. No, I don't think I have.
1: It doesn't strike me as a Struth.
2: Hey, Brad, is knob Australian? Like, he's a bit of a knob?
7: I don't know, but just that you're questioning, you're starting to be a bit of a knob.
2: Yeah, fair enough.
0: Not a full knob jockey.
1: No. There you go. A bit of a knob. Yeah, fair enough. Bill, what's your favourite Aussie saying?
8: Flat out like a lizard drinking.
0: Oh, that's good.
1: Yeah.
2: Because
1: it's visual.
2: Are you also flat out like a rat up a drain pipe?
8: Well, it depends if the boss asks. Yeah, I'm always flat out. Yeah,
2: are you also flat out like a one-armed bricklayer in Baghdad?
8: Could be, or a one-armed guy with a rake called Russell.
2: There, yeah. There's a lot of ways you can be flat out.
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8: 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Driving you home, it's Carrie and Somi.

0: Thursday, Arvo. It's Carrie and Tommy driving you home. We've got Loz Barry in the Savo.
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5: This is exciting. You get to be some of the first people in the world to see Harry's Together Together Tour live at Wembley Stadium over in the UK.
6: It's like his homecoming tour.
5: Isn't it?
6: Yeah.
5: Isn't it? And it's hot at the moment. We've just heard there's a heat wave in London.
6: They won't stop banging on about it.
5: Yeah, I know.
6: Kieran.
5: The trains are broken down. I'm sunburned, isn't it?
6: We don't have any air conditioning.
5: Oh, no. We never thought we'd need it. All you have to do is enter at carrieandtommy.com.au. Flights, accommodation, spending money and tickets to see the great man are yours. We're going to put someone through to the standby list now.
7: Hello.
5: Oh, hello. Is that Sonia?
7: Yes, speaking.
5: Sonia speaking. This is Tommy speaking and Loz is here filling in for Carrie speaking.
6: Hello, Sonia.
7: Oh, my God. Hi, guys.
5: Oh, my God. Oh, my God. Sonia. Oh, my God.
7: I know exactly what this is about. Oh.
5: Sonia, have you heard about the heat wave in London at the moment?
7: Yes, I have, and I know who it's being caused by.
6: Yeah, that is true.
5: Yes, the hotness himself. Sonia.
7: I feel like I probably shouldn't be saying that as a 40-year-old woman, but, you know.
6: No, but Sonia, that
5: right
6: he likes
5: in his
6: them.
5: Hitting
6: yeah.
5: zone.
6: Yeah.
5: Yeah.
7: Oh, dear. Oh, he's amazing, isn't he?
5: Yeah. Sonia, we've got great news for you. You are being placed on the standby list yeah. to see Harry Styles live at Wembley with two of your mates. There's only going to be a few other people in the standby lounge, so your chances are going, I don't know, one in a few.
6: Yeah.
7: Holy crap. That is insane.
6: Who would you take
7: with? My daughter is going to lose her crap.
6: Oh, okay. Oh.
5: Yeah. Yeah.
6: So you'd obviously be taking your daughter, Sonia?
7: Yes. Yes, I would be. Okay. We have the best relationship. I love her. She's like my little best friend.
5: Oh, that's so sweet. Well, Sonia, you stay by your phone because we might be calling you to give you the great news that you are heading to London.
7: Oh, my God. I will be manifesting. Don't you worry.
5: Good on you, Sonia.
6: Well done.
0: If you want to enter, go to carrieandtommy.com.au. Harry Styles has just added a fourth Melbourne show for his Together Together World Tour. 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

0: Even if we do get sued, I would actually be quite happy to be in touch with the folks from the New York Times because I have some strongly worded thoughts about some of the games of connections lately.
1: Yeah, so they've been pretty hard.
0: They've been boggy.
1: Yeah.
0: I remember when they said that octopuses ink themselves, and I'm like, that's a squid. And then I Googled it. And they were right, but I still was unhappy.
1: Mm. Yeah.
2: It's like when they do the ones where they take one letter off the word, and I'm like, okay.
0: Yeah.
2: It's not linked. Anyway,
0: it has nothing to do with connections in the New York Times. If you don't know, this is a brand new original game. Mm. Pay us any royalties. Jesse's going to read us three or four words, and we have to find the common theme.
2: Gorge, scoff, inhale, and gobble.
1: Eat. Words for eat.
0: Oh, I was going to say...
3: Aggressive ways to eat.
0: Oh,
1: okay.
2: I wouldn't pay that.
4: Yeah. Too late.
1: Too late. Yeah, yeah, he's the adjudicator, not you.
0: Okay,
1: Anastasia.
5: For next time, Jesse.
0: Right, have you noted that down?
2: Anastasia.
0: Sorry. to paint. No, that's not Anastasia.
2: Share.
0: I'm out of love. for those who are playing,
2: glasses aren't working.
0: Sam is wearing his concussion glasses today, which do have a slight Anastasia resemblance.
5: The prescription, I've been waiting weeks for these.
1: I actually think they're very cool.
0: And we've been waiting for weeks for you to tour again, so.
2: I'm back.
1: I've never seen you and Anastasia in the same room before.
2: So. Another conspiracy on the show this week.
0: Very true.
2: Your second set of words is wined, dined, dinner, and divorce.
0: Wine, dined, dinner, and divorced.
1: Is it like stages of a relationship? Yeah,
0: that's good. How long after a wining and dining do you usually think? What's the standard time for a divorce?
1: Well, it depends.
0: I reckon 7 years. I reckon the 7 year itch thing is real.
1: Oh, yeah. I think that too.
0: Mm. Wined, dined, dinner, and divorced?
2: Yes.
0: Wined, dined, something you can... do you get something? You get something? You.
2: It's also linked to something else we're doing on the show at the moment.
1: You eat chips with.
0: There's a lot of potato stuff.
2: Conspiracy.
0: Something involving two. Something you can have more than one of.
1: Marry me chicken.
0: Ooh.
1: Divorce me steak.
0: Ooh.
1: Things we're doing at Tommy's Littlest Kitchen.
2: Yeah.
3: At the littlest restaurant.
0: Yeah, we had some branding issues, but apart from that, we got there.
2: Yeah. We're all on the same page.
0: Average divorce rate in Australia is 12 to 13 years.
2: Oh.
0: So if you're sitting in your car and you're coming up to that, just know.
1: Watch
0: you're
1: out.
0: Nearly about you're to beat the track. Benchmark. Yeah.
2: Your next set of words is beer, stone, puck, and Allen.
0: Puck.
1: Beer.
0: Hockey, beer, stone and wood.
1: Stone. Age.
0: Allen. What's Allen?
1: Key.
0: To do with it. Oh, key.
1: Allen no, key.
0: Beer. Things you can have a pint of, no, a puck, shot, hockey. Puck. Hmm.
2: This one's really hard.
1: Really?
0: Do you understand it even though you can see the answer?
2: I would have thought that you might get this one because of your love of these types of people.
1: Is it heated rivalry related?
2: It is not heated rivalry related. That was a massive clue. These types of people.
0: To do with the Spanish.
1: Beer.
5: It's more on brand with the other game in the New York Times do. Think a bit outside the box.
1: Beer,
0: okay.
2: Stone, puck, and Allen.
5: And to make things more confusing, link it to the one beforehand when we were talking about Tommy's Littlest Restaurant.
0: Ah, it is pastry people.
2: Oh, you close.
0: It is croissantiers.
2: It's what you're going to be on the night.
1: A chef.
0: It's
3: famous chefs.
0: Chef Beer.
2: Maggie Beer.
1: Oh.
2: Curtis.
0: Stone.
1: Oh, wow. Puck.
0: Wolfgang Puck.
1: Oh, my God.
0: And Alan.
1: Partridge.
0: Jacinta.
2: One of our favourites, Andy Allen.
1: Oh, my God.
0: Andy Allen, of course.
1: But when they're said alone, I don't think of them.
0: Wolfgang Puck, one of the great names.
1: Yeah. Mm. Is it his birth name?
0: I think it is.
1: His government name?
0: I think it is, yeah. I think Wolfgang's actually quite a common. Is he German, Austrian, something like that?
4: Austrian.
0: Some people are
1: so lucky in the name game, aren't they?
0: Mm. There's a Wolfgang, a favourite. A famous composer that's a Wolfgang?
2: Mozart.
1: Yeah.
0: Wolfgang Mozart.
2: It's pretty cool.
0: I'm here to sleep with everyone in the town.
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0: Because I've decided that this is the year I finally buy that Daytona racing arcade machine.
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0: Around Australia, if you drive home this afternoon, it's Carrie Bickmore and Tommy Little. We got Loz Barry in the Savo.
1: It all started with a whisper.
2: Yeah.
1: I'd heard around town from actually a good source that every chip that you eat in this country comes from the one company.
2: Yes.
1: Right? And we thought that's not possible.
2: No.
1: There's no way it's a Spudspiracy this big.
2: No.
1: And we thought we would talk about Big Potato on the show yesterday.
2: Yeah.
1: And so we put it out there. And people started calling in. They worked at different venues and they're like, yes, all the chips come from one company.
2: Yeah.
1: And that company is McCain.
2: Even Subway allegedly did chips at one point and they used McCain's. I was like,
1: I know.
2: Secret chips are even McCain's.
1: Yes, everything.
2: What's happening?
1: We're used to cracking the big stories on this show, but it's usually Carrie. And with Carrie away, I didn't think, excuse the pun, such a hot potato would fall into our hands and we'd handle it as nimbly as we did.
2: Yeah.
1: But we've gone right to the top to find out whether this is true and whether every single chip that you eat in this country comes from McCain's. We have the managing director at McCain, Australian and New Zealand, Lynn Radford. G'day, Lynn.
3: Hello, guys. How are you?
2: Oh,
1: I mean, my mind's been blown, Lynn, because I was not aware that there was just such a powerful force in the Spud game.
3: Mm. I have so many statistics about chips, or as I like to call them, sticks of joy, you would not believe.
2: Yes, yes, yes.
1: So, Lynn, we were hearing yesterday everything from literally every chip you eat in the country is a McCain's chip to, oh, no, there's a few big players trying to, I think, water down the truth a bit.
2: Yeah.
1: Can you give us a rough idea of how much of the market McCain's have got?
3: Well, I can confirm that almost one in two chips consumed in Australia is a McCain chippy.
1: Whoa!
2: I mean, that is...
0: So it's not a chipopoly, but it's close?
1: It's close.
0: Lynn, if you're one in two, are you up against one other big player or is it lots of other little ones?
3: There's a few players in the market. So there's not only one or two. There's definitely a few players in the market.
0: Who's your arch nemesis?
3: Oh, well, I wouldn't like to say we're arch nemesis because I always believe that good competition makes you better, but our biggest competitor would be Edgell.
2: Edgell, yeah.
1: Well, then what is your preferred form of potato?
3: Well, personally, you know what? I am about the battered fry because it's super crispy. It stays hot longer when you're trying to get through that drive-through on your way home. The battered fry for me is the one.
1: Is there any potato products that you think are overrated, Lynn?
3: Ooh, overrated. Ooh, good question.
1: Because it's all personal. It doesn't mean it's a bad product, but, you know, just maybe not for your own liking.
3: Come on, guys. How could the Spud be overrated? If you were stranded on a desert island, what food would you take? You'd take Spuds.
4: I want to ask Lynn a question quickly. If you were to choose a sauce, Lynn, to, you know, some tomato sauce for your chippies, what company, what sauce would you go with?
3: Well, that's a personal preference again. In my fridge, you'll find Master Foods tomato sauce, and I love it because it's also from Australian-grown tomatoes.
4: Did you used to work for Master Foods?
3: I can confirm that I did years ago.
1: Can't trust that.
0: Sammy is so happy. I got her.
4: 1999, Lynn, remember that year?
0: He's done her full CV.
1: Lynn, was this one of the more hard-hitting interviews you've had?
3: Absolutely, it was. Like, there's a lot of statistics around chips, so I was very nervous coming into it.
1: Lynn, would you consider changing your title to Chip Baron?
3: Well, I like to call myself the Chip Executive Officer of McCain.
1: That's good.
2: So good. So good. She's done well.
1: Ladies and gentlemen, would you please thank Lynn Radford? Thank you, Lynn.
3: Thank you, guys. And can you just, if you can, just a big shout out. We know Aussie chip lovers never say no to a hot chippy. So next Tuesday, we're shouting free chips at Fed Square with AFL star and fellow chip fan Max Scorn, and it's all in support of Fight MND. 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
1: That is awesome,
2: well done.
1: Lynn. Good on you. Thank you very much.
3: Thank you, guys. Take care.
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2: Hey, I'm Tessa Randello. Anthony Albanese is responding to calls from the Nationals to call an election. The move from Matt Canavan comes after the government's tax changes were introduced to Parliament today.
3: Well, once again, just shows their desperation, frankly. They don't want to engage in the serious policy debate. And the serious policy debate derives from something that I've heard right around the country, which is that young people can't get access to home ownership.
2: The Prime Minister on ABC there. A 34-year-old Aussie woman who returned from Syria has been charged with terrorism offences. She touched down in September of 2026 and is being accused of entering a conflict zone and joining ISIS. Briefly, six people in an Aussie quarantine after a hantavirus outbreak on a cruise ship will have to stay there for an extra 3 weeks. And a state funeral for Neil Danaher will go ahead on June 10. The Victorian government says it'll take place at the MCG to honour the former Australian of the Year.
4: Clean clothes, a warm shower, a conversation. 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
2: St Kilda have the chance to beat a team above them on the ladder tonight, clashing with the Hawks at Marvel. Hawthorn star Will Day and Jack Gunston are back from injury, with Day playing his first game since round 21 last year. The players will be wearing black armbands to pay tribute to legend Neil Danaher, with a moment of silence at the start of the match. The same will happen for all games this round. And interim Essendon coach Dean Solomon says he won't decide if he'll permanently put his hand up for the job until the end of the season.
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5: Showers easing for the rest of today in Bunbury. Tonight down to 8, and tomorrow a possible shower with a high of 17. 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

0: for your Thursday afternoon, and still to come, the Savo, some cash for you.
1: Yes, we got thousands of bucks on the line up next. All you have to do is tell us a story that keeps us awake.
2: Oh, boy.
1: After the night you had with
0: Ori. It's going to be tough.
1: Yeah, it sounds like it could be tougher than first thought. We'll do that next.
3: The Southwest Hits, Carrie and Tommy.

0: Happy Thursday, Arvo. It's Carrie Bickmore and Tommy Little for the drive home. We got Loz Barry in the Savo.
1: Carrie and Tommy's We Snooze.
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4: All you need is a story that keeps us awake.
5: And I'm already struggling today.
4: Mm. You've had a big one.
5: You had a bad night too, so this is going to be tough.
4: Yes. We're very different. I wasn't having as much fun as you.
5: No, you were having much less fun.
4: I was stuck on the bog and you were throwing back frothies watching the State of Origin. G'day, Sharon.
6: Hi, guys.
4: How are you?
6: Good, thank you. Good.
4: Hey, we've got a bunch of cash here and we'd love to give it to you. All you have to do is tell us a story that keeps us awake. Mm.
6: Okay, well, I was going down the escalator with my therapy dog. My skirt actually got caught in the escalator and started pulling me back onto the escalator. I've got people falling on top of me. No one can find the emergency button. Then when they finally found it, my skirt is right up to my neck. I'm practically naked. I've got a crowd of people around me. My dog's taken off. Oh, my God. I actually had to get cut out of the escalator.
5: What?
4: Whoa. I mean, Sharon, I'll be honest.
6: I was just stuck, pulled into it, yeah.
4: It had everything I love, this story. It had a therapy dog and a bit of nudity.
5: Yep.
4: And, I mean, that's all the things that are wonderful in this world. when you say they had to cut you free, so as in, because I'm picturing you, in my mind, what happens on an escalator is once a bit of clothing gets sucked in, you die. Yep.
5: You get shredded.
4: Yep. Yes.
6: Exactly. And I was just like, I was just wedged down and with my skirt it just kept pulling me in. And I'm like, what's going on? And then, oh my God, then I had the general manager come. It was a big shopping center. Oh my God, they had to get cut out, you know, blanket.
4: And so then they put a blanket over you, so they cut you out of your skirt. And so
6: the only way to get out of there.
4: So did they reimburse you for the skirt?
6: Yes, I did get reimbursed for the
5: skirt. Oh, that's good. And Sharon, do you have escalator trauma? Have you been on an escalator since?
6: I try to avoid it, actually.
4: How's the dog, Sharon?
6: Pardon?
4: How's the dog?
6: Oh, yeah. Well, someone managed to grab the dog for me. I mean, that was a big... drama for me was my dog,
5: And what is the dog's name?
6: It's Matilda.
5: Matilda.
4: I think you might have cracked the code to this game, Sharon, because Loz and I are both massive dog people, and as soon as you mentioned your dog, we were like, I think we're just going to have to give you the money.
6: Yeah.
4: as long as the dog is okay and you're okay, Sharon, $500 is coming your way.
5: Yep.
6: Oh, thank you so much, guys. Oh, my God, that's wonderful. Thank you.
4: Are you going to treat yourself to something nice, Sharon?
6: Me and Matilda, we're going to go and get, I don't know, we're going to go out to the nicest coffee shop and have a nice mother dog day.
5: Oh.
6: She's a rescue dog and she needed some loving, you know?
4: What type of dog is she? A bitter?
6: It's a little King Charles Cavalier.
5: Oh, beautiful.
4: Oh, my gosh,
5: Sharon,
4: the sweetest.
5: She's a rescue dog, but really, you rescued each other. Am I right?
6: Yeah, exactly.
4: Good on you, Sharon. That's enjoy the cash.
6: Oh, thank you so much. Thank you, Tommy. Thank you, Carrie. Thank you.
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1: Now, Paul McCartney, one of my, I would say, faves. I'm a Beatles girl. Are you a Beatles guy or a Rolling Stones guy?
2: I'm a Beatles guy.
1: Yeah.
2: I don't think he's even one of my favourite Beatles.
1: Oh, God, no. George Harrison is my favourite Beatle.
2: Yeah, that's good. Yes. Yeah.
1: Who's your favourite?
2: I'm going to say Ringo Starr just because no one says him.
1: Yeah, but I think now more people say it because no one says him.
3: Yeah. Is Ringo Starr Thomas the Tank Engine?
1: Yes, correct. Well, he's the narrator.
3: Yeah.
2: I think
1: said Percy. Oh, yeah.
2: I think Lennon is my favourite.
1: Yeah. I mean, it's just a
2: I like Paul McCartney. And yeah. I also really like Paul McCartney when he released that song with Kanye West and Rihanna, 4 or 5 seconds.
1: Oh, good
2: I love
1: that.
2: All the
1: good thing you say that we will be playing it.
2: Oh, is that what we're playing? Yeah. Are you going to bring me? You know when he released that, and all the young people were like, "Man, this Paul guy, you're going to be huge because Kanye West is the biggest thing in music.
1: He's throwing you a bone,
2: and he's throwing you a bone, and this is your first single, but this is going to be big for you, Paul.
1: Did you see Paul McCartney when he came out here recently? Or not recently? It was a few years ago.
2: No.
1: I bawled my eyes out. I was like, that is a Beatle, in front of my face, Brilliant. Well, now, Paul McCartney has compared Taylor Swift's global fame to the Beatles' success during an interview with BBC Sounds this week. He was asked if he would give Taylor any advice as she appears to have accomplished the same level of global fame.
4: You do see the parallel, you know, like the fame and the amount of fame and the worldwide fame that Taylor Swift has and that we have. But I don't think she needs any advice, to tell you the truth. If she asked for it, I definitely would, you know, because I'm like the older brother to that generation, you know, or more like the granddad, actually.
1: I think it's very different kinds of fame, though. Do you agree? Like,
2: I mean, we've talked about it on the show a bit. I think she's bigger.
1: But she's bigger, but it's in a world where you've got things like social media, you've got constant publicity, you've got all of this stuff. The Beatles' level of fame, which was huge, like unseen, they were doing it all without the internet, without the accessibility and stuff like that, without streaming.
2: But I think that's what I think I'm saying. A similar thing, but I think she's even bigger because there weren't as many options and there weren't like back then with the Beatles and there was only, you know, so many music shows, so many radio spots. Mm-hmm. And so one band was going to be massive.
1: Yeah, that's true.
2: And with Taylor, there's so many options and she's still the most recognisable.
1: Yeah, that is true. He also revealed that he's met Taylor and other pop stars, including Billie Eilish, Olivia Rodrigo, Sabrina Carpenter, at parties hosted by his wife, Nancy, and, of course, his daughter, Stella McCartney.
4: I ended up chatting to them all. You know, there was Taylor, Billie Eilish, there was Olivia Rodrigo, there was Sabrina Carpenter, and they're really cool people. They're very good. So basically, answering your question, I like their voices. Mm. If they needed any advice, yeah, I would be happy to give it. I don't think they do.
1: Oh, bless him. So for Paul, we're going to get on some Taylor Swift and some Paul McCartney as well.
0: Yeah. All over the Southwest, it's the Southwest Hit.

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1: Wazzy.
2: Yeah.
1: We got to talk about the night that was.
2: Yep.
1: Unbelievable scenes, oh sports God. Fans.
2: I was gobsmacked the whole time.
1: I just love, so I'm not the biggest, I like the rugby league.
2: Yeah.
1: But I'm not going to lie to you and say I wear my heart on my sleeve and, I, you know, but State of Origin yeah. is something else. Mm. And as soon as they get down in the rooms before they game and they go, this is state versus state,
2: yeah.
1: mate versus mate.
2: Yeah.
1: Tonight there's some that bleed blue, there's some that bleed maroon, and we are going to put it all out there and we are going to leave nothing. I'm ready to kick
2: yeah.
1: holes in my walls at home.
2: Yep.
1: I'm ready to throw my remote, and when it starts, it is electric.
2: Yep.
1: It is so electric, yep. Lottie. And did you get caught up, because you don't have an allegiance in terms of New South Wales, no. Queensland?
2: And I didn't even, I didn't know who I was going for.
1: Yeah.
2: First I was going for Queensland, then the friends that I was with said, pull your head in.
1: Yeah.
2: You're going for New South Wales.
1: You were some proud New South Welshman.
2: All right. I will.
1: Yeah.
2: And I was so excited. You would have thought I was a member for life for
1: yes.
2: whatever the capacity is, because I know that it's a State of Origin thing I don't really understand. Anyway.
1: And even the stories, like, as it went, I felt like it was almost syncing up with, you know how you start thinking the world is about you?
2: Yeah.
1: So obviously Queensland got out to an absolute flyer and it looked like New South Wales was going to be nowhere. And then Ponga got sent off. And so suddenly Queensland are down one player for the rest of the game and they have got their backs against the wall. This is what I love about rugby league as well. When they're appealing the shoulder charge and they're trying to say it was head on head contact. That's what they're trying to argue. They're showing where Ponga's head's bleeding.
2: Yeah.
1: And they're like, oh, his head's bleeding here, so he hit him here in the
2: yeah.
1: head. It's just hard as nails stuff, and I absolutely love it. And then when they started to come back, just seeing the sea of blue
2: yeah.
1: there in New South Wales and seeing the whole stadium full and just roaring, I was like, God, does it get any better? And again, I'm cheering for things I don't even know
2: what
1: I'm cheering for.
2: I had no idea what was going on.
1: And we started saying, because like Johnny, my housemate, and I, we're talking, we're, at one stage we go like, Tedesco, he must be getting on a bit. I was surprised to see him out then. I'm like, that's great. And then he scored the final winner. Tedesco! Tedesco! Yes! Tedesco! It's unbelievable! And then when Nathan Cleary, so then it's 20 apiece. Nathan Cleary, all he's got to do is convert his kick. Mm-hmm. And I'm thinking it, and the commentators start saying it. They're like, now he's just got to channel Mary Fowler here and just swap the kick through to the back of the net. He's Matilda's partner.
2: Yeah.
1: And then he gets another party. I don't know why, but I'm losing my mind.
2: Literally, I didn't know what was happening, and even I was emotional. I was like, this is literally making me emotional.
1: Yes.
2: I'm so passionate.
1: Yes. And then all the commentators, they're like, we've left it all out there.
2: Yeah.
1: Look at those. They are not men. They're soldiers.
2: All bloody heroes.
1: And they have left it all out there for their state and for their mate.
2: I have a question for you.
1: Yes.
2: Because when I was watching this all unfold, I thought, if I was on that field, I'd be dead within 2 seconds, right?
1: You might, yeah.
2: How long would you last?
1: So we had this exact discussion last night. And Johnny tried to tell me, he goes, oh, 10 minutes, he reckoned. And then
3: 10 minutes.
1: And then he goes, actually, I'd pull my hammy within a minute.
3: Yeah.
1: And
3: yeah.
1: I said to him, you can't pull your hammy hiding. Like, the idea that you'd be attacking a contest with such ferocity that you'd tear a muscle is laughable.
2: Yeah.
1: I'd be one hit.
2: Yeah.
1: One hit. And one hit, I'd take the softest hit and you'd... All my drama skills had come to the floor.
4: You broke a bunch of ribs boxing Tim Zoo, and he kind of just did a little light punch on his side.
1: He just tapped me and he broke my ribs.
2: Yeah. We'd be.
1: He was world champ, though.
2: Yeah.
1: He was the current world champ.
5: These guys are soldiers.
2: Yeah.
1: They aren't the current world champions.
2: They're pretty thick.
1: Yeah. Here's what I want to know. On 13-10-60, you and I were losing our minds last night.
2: Completely.
1: What do you lose your mind at? If you're not into sport.
2: Yeah.
1: Is that just a hole in your life? Do you ever cheer?
2: So, like, that's true, because I don't know what else I would, maybe a concert. I mean, I would cheer, but, like, sport.
1: Not Gutter or Oh, I guess maybe.
0: No, but I think it's different because a concert, everyone there.
2: You're constantly
0: same
2: cheering.
0: Same team. It's all, there's no chance of losing. Yes. There's no risk. No.
1: And it's more joy filled.
0: Yeah.
1: Like, yes. I was ready to rip someone's head off
2: last
1: night.
2: Yeah. And it's the
1: and
2: moment.
1: I don't even support that behavior.
2: No. Yeah. And it's the moment of the silence. It's the silence and then the cheer.
0: Yeah.
1: Give us a call, 131060. What do you cheer at? If you're not into sport, give us something you cheer at. We'd love to know.
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21: 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Boom,
23: boom, boom, boom, boom. On the Brockman, one lol at a time. It's the Southwest's hits, Gary and Tommy.

0: skirt.
1: Carrie and Tommy for your Thursday. Arbo, we've got Loz Barry filling in. And on 13:10:60, what are you cheering for if you're not into sport?
2: What a night last night. One of the more amazing State of Origin games you'll ever see. Yeah. And it got us both up and about, losing our minds. Sometimes not even sure what we were losing our minds about.
0: I was cheering because everyone was cheering, and I was like, this feels right for me.
2: It felt primal.
0: It felt primal. This guttural sound coming out of my mouth.
1: Something about going along with the
0: crowd. Yes. Yeah. I'm a sheep.
1: Yeah. Let me get swept up.
2: I am absolutely a sheep.
0: Yeah.
2: In those moments, if anyone says, let's do anything, okay. I'm like, great idea. Yeah,
1: you started with Queensland, and then you were like, New South Wales, I'm on.
0: All right. Okay. I do like blue.
2: We're asking on 13:10:60. What do you cheer at if you're not into sport? G'day, Tiana.
3: Hello. I am into sport and go for the Eels, so that will be where I will be at on Saturday.
2: Yes.
3: But I'm here for myself, my friends. I feel like in such a society today where, you know, we can be hard on each other and all ourselves and say, hey, what you're not doing. I like to go, hey, like, good on you for adulting. Let's get, you know, you're getting up today. You've helped someone today. You've given someone a
2: Tiana, conflict. I love the sentiment.
0: This is excellent.
2: I love the sentiment. But do you actually go, yeah?
3: Yeah, no, I do. Yeah, 100%. Especially if I'm, like, done something and I'm winning. I feel like I'm winning at life. Hell yeah.
0: I love that.
3: I'm wow. And going, woo! Yes! Good on you.
4: Gosh, is that internally or externally, Tiana?
3: Both.
4: Okay.
2: Oh. Yeah.
3: Out loud, I'm pretty boisterous.
2: Who does it annoy, Tiana? Who do you live with?
3: Oh, my work colleagues, my partner, my friends.
2: Yeah.
3: You know, that's life.
2: But yeah, good on you.
0: But they'll appreciate it deep down. They'd say, oh, Tiana, I wish I had a Tiana cheer right now, you know?
3: Yeah, maybe. Or they might just go, shut up.
0: Oh, that doesn't sound very cheery.
3: I'm still cheering.
0: Good girl.
2: Good on you, Tiana. Thank you very much.
0: Bree, what are you cheering for that isn't sport?
5: Oh, AT's K-pop music.
0: Oh, yes. Is it just K-pop in general or AT's specifically?
5: K-pop in general, but I did go see AT's concerts when they were in Melbourne and Sydney, and oh my gosh, the energy was crazy.
0: Yeah, K-pop fans, it's the fandom is
2: next level.
0: Next level, isn't it?
5: Kind of cult-like, to be honest, yeah.
0: I love it.
2: Bree, obviously I know who you're talking about, but for the people listening who think you're saying the 80s, like the period of time, that's not right, is it?
5: Not quite. No, it's A-T-E-E-Z.
2: Mm-hmm.
5: And the back to what you were saying about animalism, like, mm-hmm. you know, like craziness.
2: Yeah.
5: There's one member in particular that, like, the entire concert will be barking for as soon as they're up on stage. Like, it gets intense.
0: Is it deep bark or a yep?
5: I can if you want. Like,
2: yeah.
0: Oh,
1: wow.
2: And does the whole crowd get involved? Is it like a call and response thing?
5: Oh, it's crazy. It's crazy. You'll start it and all of a sudden everyone's like, yep, we're barking for a man.
2: Ooh,
5: never.
2: Oh.
5: Yep.
2: Ooh, ooh.
5: Yep, exactly.
0: All right.
1: That's fun. Everyone.
0: Yes, Bree.
2: Actually, that reminds me. DMX used to do that whenever he'd walk out and just go, oh, oh, oh, oh.
1: There was a famous thing with Beyonce's husband.
2: Jay-Z
1: said in an interview where he was like, when I had to follow DMX one day, it was terrible. I couldn't hype the crowd up more than he had
2: because
1: he literally had a warehouse full of people barking at him. Fun. Pretty fun.
2: G'day, Jordan.
6: Hey, here you go.
2: Sorry, I should have greeted you properly.
0: Yeah.
2: Jordan. Thought I'd get one back.
6: Nah, sorry, mate.
2: That's all right. What do you cheer at?
6: Trading card games.
0: Oh.
6: When you're opening, like,
2: you wouldn't bark at me?
6: No, sorry about that.
2: Why wouldn't you give us a bark, George?
6: Oh, I'm currently at work and a lot of people around.
0: That's fair enough.
2: No, so I get it.
0: What kind of trading cards are we talking here?
6: I collect One Piece cards. Oh. My son collects Pokemon.
0: Nice.
6: Cool. My daughter collects one. She collects My Little Pony.
0: Oh.
2: Cool.
6: And my partner collects Disney Lakana cards.
0: Okay. And so is it kind of like when you get the card you've been searching for, you'll cheer as a family?
6: Just a grail card, yeah. Like a really high-priced card or something we've been looking for a while to complete the collections.
2: Nice. How many cards do you reckon collectively your family own?
6: We'd be over the 20,000 mark.
0: Wow. That's...
6: Yeah.
2: That's cool,
0: Jordan. A lot of cards.
2: Are they all kept safely in folders?
0: Yeah.
6: Some are kept in folders. Some are kept in hard cases. Mm-hmm. Obviously, more expensive cards get put away into proper protective sleeves and things like that.
0: Yeah.
6: Important. But, yeah, it's quite a fun little family thing we do.
2: If, God forbid, there was a house fire, would you grab the cards before the photos?
6: Definitely.
0: Yeah.
2: You got backups of the photos.
6: I could potentially buy a new house with all the cards.
0: Yeah.
2: Yeah, right. Well, good on you, Jordan. Wow. Thank you for getting involved.
0: Kelly, what are you cheering for that isn't sport?
7: Bingo.
0: Bingo.
7: Yes. Bingo or Housie or Eyes Down, Two Fat Ladies 88, and I love it.
0: Are you a bingo caller, Kelly?
7: No,
0: oh,
7: I'm a player.
0: Oh, you're
2: hey, Kelly, have you heard the expression that a lot of people are saying at the moment, saying about something happening, not being on their bingo card of the year?

0: we'll see someone like, oh, Snoop Dogg wearing a dress at the Emmys. Yeah. That wasn't on my bingo card.
1: Yep.
2: Nah.
0: It annoys. No. Yeah. Yeah. It's hard when you don't know it, Kel. Sorry. I thought we were going to be united in rage then.
2: No, I don't know that. Well, we just, I go with the mature ladies.
1: Oh, how lovely.
2: I'm the naughty one because I'm the youngest one and I'm the one chanting and I'm...
3: How often are you winning? How often are you winning bingo?
2: Weekly or...
4: Wow. Weekly?
2: Quite regularly. Some of them win five and there's only 20 games in the day and some of them are 110 and then I'm, oh, come on, yeah.
5: Take out the hearing aids.
0: This is sick, Kelly. I like it.
1: Do you have a favourite, like a lucky number or anything, Kelly?
2: Oh, I have a number 8.
1: Yeah.
2: I love number 8. And then you've always got to have the red envelope and put the number in on the right-hand side on the top of whatever you have, put your tickets in it. Or if you want your ticket to be... Tenny, you sit on it if you're not playing it, like if that's the jackpot ticket, and then they all laugh, they're all looking at each other, and then you go, okay, it's time for the jackpot now. You pull it out from your bottom, you put it on, and then they wait a minute,
0: just 1 minute. It's time for the jackpot now. That's
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15: Hey, I'm Tessa Randello, a 34-year-old woman facing court today charged with joining ISIS. Police say she returned to Australia from Syria in September last year. She's facing charges for entering a conflict zone and joining a terrorist organisation. Both charges carry up to 10 years in prison. The government's launched its largest ever legal action against 3M for PFAS contamination. It's seeking $2 billion in damages to recover costs relating to the forever chemicals in firefighting foam used at 28 defence bases across the country. The company says it'll fight the allegations. Briefly, the 6 people quarantined in Australia following a hantavirus outbreak on a cruise ship will be stuck inside for 3 more weeks. And the former First Lady says she thought her husband Joe Biden was having a stroke during his 2024 presidential debate. Jill Biden telling CBS it was frightening.
16: I don't know what happened. I mean, as I watched it, I thought, oh my God, he's having a stroke. And it scared me to death.
17: Did you know that diabetes is Australia's fastest growing chronic condition? Over 300 Australians are diagnosed with the condition every day. Search Diabetes Australia to find out more.
15: There will be a sea of black armbands across the AFL this weekend, paying tribute to Neil Danaher. Each game will also have a moment of silence. And the Blues have 2 wins on the trot, starting to turn things around after Michael Voss's resignation. Carlton star Jacob Wiedering telling Seven they're working well at the moment.
4: Fundamentals have been terrific. I thought the defense on the weekend, I missed out on the weekend, unfortunately, on the win myself. But the defense, the way the boys are playing with a bit of confidence has been terrific. So, as I mentioned, hopefully we can carry that into

0: Friday.
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3: Showers easing for the rest of today in Bunbury. Tonight down to 8 and tomorrow a possible shower with a high of 17. 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

0: Yeah, Thursday, let's go. Weekend's here, basically. Let's go. Fifi, Fifi, Nick, yeah, Thursday.
1: Mate, 100% it's a weekend.
2: Hey, we have a fun happy hour because not only do we have Tom Cruise joining us, we also need to talk about you may about to have serious surgery,
1: yes.
2: Fev. This is a health update. We can't wait to hear what that is.
0: A lot of Australia's very concerned for you, Fev. We heard yesterday what happened to your hand, but there's a big update. Not just your hand, actually. It's all sorts of organs and body parts.
1: I've got everything going on.
3: And it's actually nice. As Fev said, a facelift. They're going to turn him down to a 9 to give the rest of us a chance.
1: And they reckon it's going to take, it's going to be a 5-hour surgery because they're like, I don't know how you can make this perfect human. Ugly.
0: Well, you know what, Fev? Good news. We'll find out in about half an hour out, so we'll see what's happening.
1: Forward to it. Hey, last night was Origin, big game all around Australia. Tonight the women play, which is great, and then footy's on as well, the AFL. Big game. You done your tips, everybody?
2: Yeah.
3: I did my tips for this week 5 weeks ago.
1: Yeah.
3: I'm tipped up.
1: I don't reckon you've done them, Fee.
2: I'm done.
1: Oh, you did it.
2: I hope I press send. Sometimes I forget to do that.
0: Double check that. Now, this happy hour, though. Hey, we're really concerned, Fifi, Fev, Nick. We're going to speak about it next, but we may have to broadcast the show this time tomorrow from quarantine. Why? Apparently, there's somebody here that might have Ebola. It sounds extreme, but we'll find out exactly what happened after this.
4: The Southwest's hit.

0: Good song on your Thursday evening across Australia. Hello, it is Phoebe Feather Nick.
1: Talking yesterday about, remember last week, Melbourne's Avalon Airport shut down. And that makes everyone nervous. Everyone gets nervous. What's going on at Avalon Airport? And then to find out that it was a laser hair removal device and a box of hot chocolate. Firstly, I love that. I love how impressive our security detail is at airports. Like, that's, I'd rather they were overzealous.
2: Impressive packing, though.
1: Yes.
2: Like, for room, because I'm about it, I take a little bag and I roll all my clothes up and I squash things into the clothes so I get more room because I don't like having a big bag.
1: But I'm always at the airport. You know how, like, when you put in your bags on and it goes through the conveyor belt and then it either goes straight down or it goes around the back?
2: Yours
1: I'm 100% around the back all the time.
3: You've got eight things now. Tweezers, scissors.
1: The girls
3: scissors,
1: and I. Yeah. Actually, I think once recently it didn't happen and Trixie looked at me and went, Mum, they just gave us our bags back. Yeah, that never happens. But I love it and I don't get annoyed. I go, good on you. You check my bags. Yeah. I want you to do that. Vigilance. Mm-hmm.
3: Instead of going, what have I done wrong? No. How can I fix this for
2: I
3: next
2: always
3: time?
2: Get detected
3: Great
2: for
3: job.
2: A bomb.
3: Oh, really?
2: They always trace
1: always
2: me.
1: Always do that, I know.
2: I think he just wants to touch me. It's weird.
1: Probably. But when we were talking about this, we had our new wonderful team member, Zara. She said she shut down a flight because, actually, she's here. Zara, are you getting ready to board another plane now, actually?
4: Yeah, I actually am in about 4 hours, so I hope this isn't bad juju or anything.
1: Can you tell everybody what happened? How did you ground a plane?
4: So embarrassing. So I was like 11 and we'd been to Bangkok on a family holiday and it was our last night and we were going to try out this new restaurant and Mum was like, it's really close to our hotel, looks good, let's give it a crack. And our food took forever to come out. Finally came out and I've never seen chicken that kind of colour. But we were all so hungry. So Mum was like, eat up, no complaints, like let's just do it. Ate it, felt fine, had our flight at like 6 o'clock the next morning. It's like an 8 hour flight back to Perth and then it was like 2 hours till we were about to touch down. I remember waking up and I felt so sick and just projectile vomited every, like I was like, passenger. So embarrassing. Like I felt so, everyone around me, I think moved as far away from us as they could. Like some people were sitting on the aisles. They were like, get me away from this feral child. Anyway, we land and then the plane doesn't go anywhere. Over the head speakers, they're just like, everyone stay seated. No one gets up. Do not move. And Mum's there, like, poor thing, covered in vomit, like, get me out of here. And then these quarantine people walk onto the plane and then question us. And they're like, everyone needs to stay seated. No one's allowed to leave. We were on the plane for about 3 to 5 hours. Like, it was a really long time. And then we got led off into, like, a special exit and questioned because they thought I had Ebola. Ebola outbreak.
1: You shut down a plane for 5 hours thinking that you had the Ebola virus.
2: It was just dodgy chicken in Bangkok.
4: Yeah, just from some dodgy chicken. And then they put us on a special, like, we got fast tracked to getting in a taxi and going home.
1: Well, that's
4: the
1: best a win.
2: Yeah.
4: Had to just stay there.
1: That's
4: horrible.
1: A win. Do you know what I love about that, though? It that you, Zara, in the nicest possible way, were a massive inconvenience. And when you are the massive inconvenience, see, I hate that when that happens. It's like when you, if you've like been driving and thought, oh gosh, my car, I think my car's breaking down.
2: You are
1: down.
2: An inconvenience for everyone on the road.
1: If your car breaks down in the tunnel, when I've seen those poor people whose car breaks down in the tunnel and the they are causing hours of delay behind them. And then when, you know, when you drive past and everyone wants to look in at them and shake their heads, that poor person in there, I die for them. I just think, like duck your head, lie down, put the seat back. Because there's nothing worse than knowing you're inconveniencing people.
2: I've inconvenienced a flight before.
1: How?
2: Not by anything that everyone's thinking. So I made a flight. I was flying from Sydney to Brisbane and we're flying high up in the air, but then we had to go a lot lower, which made the plane go slower.
3: Yeah.
2: And it took an extra hour. And it was all because I had a groin reconstruction where I had my whole groin cut open, had it all fixed because I split it my last ever AFL game, actually. And I had to spend 3 days in hospital. So I had surgery the day before. And then the morning of, I woke up at like 6 o'clock, rebooked my flight because I don't like staying in hospitals. I wanted to get out of there. I wanted to get back to Brisbane. I wanted to go home. So when I was in business because the footy club had booked it, I was in business and about 30 minutes into the flight, I had one of those, man, like my stomach, my groin was starting to go further. It was blowing up. Yeah. And it was about to explode. But my groin, because you're not allowed to fly straight after surgery, but I just wanted to get home. And I was full of endone and stuff. I was like, I just got to get out of here. And I said to the, and I was in a lot of pain, and I said to the flight attendant, I said, I'm in trouble here. And the, she said, what's happened? I said, I had surgery yesterday on my groin. And she said, you shouldn't be flying. I said, I know that. They had to lower the plane to fly lower.
1: Why is it going an hour longer?
2: Because it goes
3: all
2: slower.
3: All the headwinds.
2: Because all, yeah, it goes slower.
3: Air's thicker.
2: Air's thicker. So the plane had to, because if it stayed up at that altitude, I would have blown up.
1: Whoa. So that's
3: remember
1: really
3: like Eddie McGuire the other year when he was like president of Collingwood, like they got a jet flying really low for a finals game, I believe, and they kept the plane really low so the players wouldn't blow up.
2: Yeah, that, so when so let's just say West Coast or like so when the West Coast Eagles played in the grand final back in 2005, they flew a charter flight low so the players don't get tired because they had to fly over for the grand final, and they'd played the prelim there the year before, the week before.
1: Jeff, I could have just learned a lot about footballers and their injuries.
2: I could have blown a plane up.
1: Yeah.
0: Let's open up the phones if you feel like calling through and you've been a massive inconvenience. Give us a buzz. We'll take your calls after this.
5: The Southwest's hit.

0: yes, how good's that? The weekend almost here for your Thursday evening happy hour. It is Fifi Feather Nick.
1: Talking about when you've been a massive inconvenience, shut down airports, grounded planes. It's happening a bit lately. Hi, Julie.
2: Hi, how are you going?
1: Good, Julie. When were you a massive inconvenience?
2: I wasn't quite as bad as Feb in keeping a plane on the ground, but this was many years ago. I was lucky enough to travel with a friend through Egypt, and we caught a little minibus from Aswan to Luxor, and this was after about 5 o'clock at night. We'd driven about an hour in this bus and got to the first military checkpoint, and everyone started pointing to us and these guys with big machine guns, and we were the only Westerners on this little minibus. And the guy in front of us spoke broken English and said we had to turn back, so we had to drive another hour back to where we'd already come with all these poor people on there trying to get to their destination. And we got back and were held up by security, who then said to us that they didn't allow Westerners to travel that stretch of road in the evening because of terrorist attacks.
1: Jeez.
2: So all these poor people that had been trying to get to their destination, we added another 2 to 3 hours on their travel time because of us. The only other way to get there was via train, and we had to catch a train. But the funny thing was, a week earlier, there'd already been a terrorist attack on the train, so that was the reason we hadn't caught it in the first place. So, yeah, we disrupted these poor people's travel for about 3 or 4 hours.
3: Jesus, travelling to countries like that, it's just dangerous, isn't it?
1: It's definitely.
4: Dangerous. Yeah. Living. I've been to Jordan. It was gross.
3: Yeah. V loves Jordan.
4: Dead Sea. Have a float.
1: Do you mean Katie Price?
3: Jordan.
0: No.
3: Michael.
1: Oh, Michael Jordan.
4: You know, the person
3: you're obsessed with.
1: You're obsessed with him. MJ. Obsessed with him. Yeah. I was wearing his t-shirt at Pilates yesterday. He's my inspiration.
3: Oh, God.
1: Hey, Tristan. When did you massively inconvenience people?
5: So I didn't ground the flight, but I definitely inconvenienced a lot of people. I had to pick up a truck and was feeling a bit crook. took off down to the lavatory down the aisle during COVID, mind you. I'm cupping my face mask and I'm vomiting. And it's just spraying out at everyone on the aisle both sides. So the flight attendants are there with like napkins and cleaning up everyone on the paper towel and all of that. So anyway, I threw up in the lavatory and I was the walk of shame back to my seat. You know, everyone just giving me greasies. And then the flight attendant gave me a heap of vomit bags and all of that. But
3: after you've already vomited,
1: do you reckon on plane, Tristan, that I don't think I'd ever recover from that. In fact, if I'd been on that flight with you, I may never have left my home again. Like, if you think that's what could happen to you if you leave your house, someone vomits all
3: and
1: over
3: vomit
1: you.
3: Stings.
1: Don't you think planes need, and I'm all for this, I reckon a passenger plane needs a room. I don't care if it's under down with the luggage.
3: You just got to put a sick person in there.
1: You got to leave everyone alone.
4: You got to put them in the baggage.
1: It can be a cage.
3: You know where the dogs go in the cats?
4: Yeah.
3: You can just go in a little cage.
1: And I reckon
3: lock them in like Con Air.
1: Oh, hang on, Dan, D-list.
6: You were saying a few months ago that Daisy was sick on a plane. Would you put her in the cage?
1: Yeah, no, we were pretty much in our own cage.
3: Hey, Dan, I was going to bring that up, but then I thought,
1: No, but you can bring that up because do you know what I did? I did shut the doors in the area we were in.
3: See, that's
1: and I didn't let anyone near her.
3: Yeah. They were in their own cage.
1: We were pretty much in our own little cage.
3: There was no one else around.
1: She vomited all over me.
7: 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Fifi, Feb and Nick for happy hour. Fifi, Feb and Nick. Southwest's hit.
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0: What a day we've had. Hope you had a great Thursday as well. It is Fifi Fev and Nick. Brendan Favola up next. A big update. A lot of people across our country very concerned about you, mate.
3: Yeah, very concerned. I saw a surgeon yesterday and I need surgery on a certain part of my body, but there's another part of my body that's stopping that surgery.
0: Oh, man, I told you.
1: What is your body doing? It's turning on you.
3: Yeah, it's not well.
0: Let's hear about it after this.
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0: Wednesdays, the happy hour right across our beautiful country. It is Fifi, Fev and Nick.
1: Medical update.
0: Beep. Beep.
2: Are you doing your own ER
1: theme
2: music?
1: Yeah, I just thought I'd do it.
3: Because he's a one-man band.
1: I might be hearing that sound. Now, I came in on Monday and I was a crash test dummy. There's a lot going on.
2: You barely made it to your Ely Park Sharks game.
1: Yeah, I did. And I've broken finger. I've got a festering sore finger.
3: All sorts of colours coming out of that over the past few days.
1: I've got a busted up knee, I've got a sore groin, I've got a sore back. Now, yesterday I had to go see the surgeon about my knee. So I had my appointment. I was sitting there and I was watching the basketball and I get in and I'm thinking, oh God, just tell me what it is and blah, blah, blah. And I just want to get it done. So he sit down with a great doctor, the surgeon, and he's having a laugh, and he's asking about all my ops and blah, blah, blah. And he goes, yep, you're going to need an arthroscope. So I said, can we do it straight away? Get it done tomorrow. Just get it done. Get it done on the weekend. He goes, oh, I listened to your radio show, Fev, and I need to look at your finger.
2: We were talking about your festering finger yesterday.
1: Infected finger. Yeah. He said, I can't operate until that becomes non-infected.
2: Ah.
1: So this finger has cost me an operation.
2: Oh. No, that's a very dutiful surgeon who's doing the right thing.
1: I know he's doing the right thing, but can't you just wrap it up and put it in a bowl or something?
2: No.
1: But he said something about bacteria or something. Yeah. There's something floating around in my body. I'm like, bro.
2: The number of messages we got yesterday.
3: Or something.
2: I can't believe how many people lose digits. The number of fingers that have been cut off because people have ignored infections is scary.
1: So, I'm a bit flat about this, so I just got to keep squeezing until it heals up.
3: No.
2: Surely he's giving you some broad-spectrum antibiotics.
1: No. I don't know what's going on. But nothing's coming out of it anymore, so
2: it does look better.
1: So, I'm booked in for an op next Wednesday.
2: Are we going to lose you on the show?
1: Nah, I just rock up Thursday, it'll be sweet.
2: Will you be on your scooter?
1: No crutches.
2: No crutches,
1: maybe. Well, I want you to walk now. Moon boot? What for? Remy knee?
2: I don't know. Just look like you've had a surgery, please.
1: I'll be getting surgery. I'll sneak out, so I'll be back for a Thursday.
2: You're going to sneak out of the hospital?
1: Yeah, I don't like staying overnight.
2: Why?
3: Because I'm staying home,
1: hospitals are scary, man.
2: I don't think it's scary.
1: Just hear, you beep, beep, that's all you hear.
2: Nurses wait on your hand and foot.
1: Yeah, I know, but give me my milk. Put me to sleep and then give me my drugs and get me out of here.
2: Do you want to do the show from the ward?
3: Oh, yes.
1: Mate, why don't we? I don't miss shows, mate. I had a groin reconstruction. I had Achilles done. Rock up the next day.
3: Broken collarbone. Yeah, the snip on
2: appendix
1: had
2: out.
1: Had the appendix out. Back the next day.
2: I'll
1: be here. So I'm booked in, guys. I'm booked in Wednesday.
3: That's all we wanted to hear.
1: I'm a bit worried. It's my favourite thing in the world.
2: I know, going under. I'm a bit jealous.
1: Mate. He said to me, he goes, oh, because it's about a 45-minute op.
2: Mm.
1: He goes, so I said, so I'm out? He goes, yeah. He goes, it'll just be a little bit. I go, oh, I'm 150 kilos. Because the more you weigh, the more they have to give you.
2: Yeah.
1: Don't give me a little bit of milk. I want all the milk.
2: I know.
1: Give me my milk.
2: I'm actually, in a few weeks, I'm going to go and get a colonoscopy. So I get to go under too.
1: Josiah's having one of those after the show.
3: Yeah, every day as well.
4: Fun first, everything else later. Fifi, Fev and Nick's happy hour. Fifi,
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14: The Southwest's HIT. 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
15: Thursday, how good is it? The happy hour. Hey, Fifi, Fevedick, 21 years since one of the most iconic TV moments.
16: Yeah, it was. It was Tom Cruise, and he was on Oprah's couch, and I think even Oprah didn't expect the kind of enthusiasm he had for Joey from Dawson's Creek, Katie Holmes. Didn't she get out of that?
15: Didn't she? Lucky well, girl. Fee, don't say too much, because we're just about to have Tom Cruise himself join us for a chat to celebrate 21 years after this.
14: The Southwest's

0: Across Australia, how good is it? Your Thursday evening. Hope you had a beautiful day. It is Fifi Fevenick, the happy hour.
1: We were really excited. About 18 months, 2 years ago, was it when the new Mission Impossible film came out?
2: Mm-hmm.
1: Remember when Tom Cruise, for an awards ceremony, jumped on a plane and tried to do his own stunt?
2: Yes. Does all his own stuff.
1: So, he does some odd things. Anyway, he was doing a couple of interviews. And when I say a couple, he's very... he's not somebody that spreads himself around.
2: No.
1: And our producers attempted to prank us.
2: Mm.
1: Now, they played a long game, and that they needed to with this, because we weren't going to believe that Tom Cruise was prepared to come on the show and have a chat. But they did the lead up, like 3 weeks out, going, guys, we think we might have Tom Cruise, and...

0: Cruise impersonator. But what they failed to do before they put him through to us was ask him to be less hammy. don't do your Jim Carrey over the top Tom Cruise. Yeah.
1: Give it an 80 out of 10.
0: Yeah, be as subtle as you can, Tom Cruise. Yes,
2: in our defence, when he spoke, firstly, he looked exactly like him. Mm. Then secondly, when he spoke normally, he sounded exactly, had the same mannerisms, all those sort of, it just sounded exactly like Tom Cruise. But then he went into an SNL character.
0: Yeah, it was, I don't remember this clearly, guys, but we were trying to humour them.
3: We knew straight away.
0: We knew we were speaking to an impersonator, but we didn't want to humiliate everyone involved. Tom Cruise, welcome to the show.
4: It's an honour and a privilege to be here. How are you doing?
0: Very well, thank you, Tom. And I got to say, Australia, we're so excited about this. Mission Impossible, it's back, The Final Reckoning.
4: We are back.
0: You are back.
4: We are so very back.
0: Tom, this is the eighth Mission Impossible film. Do you personally have a favourite?
4: My favourite Mission Impossible, I got to say, quite fond of the first one, you know, red light, green light. You know, with the chewing gum that explodes. That's my favorite. On the fish tank. Love that one.
0: Oh, well, Tom. Tom.
4: What's your favorite? What's your favorite? I want to know what your favorite is.
0: Definitely the first one. Definitely the original Mission Impossible.
4: Or when I was running in a sandstorm. That was great in Dubai. That was really fun. Or climbing to the top of the Burj Khalifa to retrieve the rabbit's foot. Love that one.
0: I love it, Tom. My co-hosts are speechless.
3: Yeah. You're Oscarless. So there's a new category.
4: That's a bit of a sore subject. Hey, listen, I'm sorry. You're crossing the line here, okay? You're crossing the line. Put your manners back in, okay? Put your manners back in.
0: He was doing catchphrases.
3: Oh, my.
0: Do you know what? Just listening to that back, a couple of things. What's with the giggle? And also, he sounds like one of the guys from Love on the Spectrum. No, seriously.
1: I've never seen it, but that made me very happy that you said
3: Love on the Spectrum.
0: Oh, I love Love on the Spectrum, and they're beautiful people, and one of the guys sounds quite like that.
3: I was so disappointed because I was looking forward to Tom Cruise. The movies are in, I reckon he's in two of my top five.
1: Top Gun. Soon,
0: you going quiet.
3: I was just like, why?
0: Flat.
3: It's not funny.
0: Yeah,
3: it's
0: you weren't
3: not.
0: Enjoying that. I remember this now.
3: Yeah.
0: Because it did sound like I was doing an interview on my own.
3: Yeah,
0: I realised was you two were not impressed.
3: Yeah, because just... shut up, mate.
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11: Dear Ratbags and their parents, Wiz here. 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
3: Two bites left in a 10.
4: It is so hot.
5: Can't stop now, mate.
4: Get a manager.
3: I did it!
4: Yeah! What number do you take your chili dog?
3: Joe's Pizza. Spencer Street Bunbury.
4: Water.

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1: Hey, this is Kevin Parker from Tame Impala.
2: Hey, this is Taylor Swift.
3: It's where it's at for everything music.
4: We're turning up the hot hits
3: with Nick and
5: Lauren. Just Nick here again. KDLT.
6: Oh, yeah.
5: It's good. Loz will be back at some point. Probably next week. Did you just hear me hock that loogie?
6: Yes, I did.
5: Yeah, I thought you did.
6: Was that in the mic? Did you have the mic?
5: Yeah, the mics were off. No, the mics were off.
6: Okay, you just
5: heard it in the studio.
6: Well, Australia, you missed out.
5: All-time loogie, guys.
6: It's great.
5: Speaking of all-time, BTS, we send someone and three of their best friends to see BTS live tonight before the tickets even go on sale.
6: Wow.
5: Yeah, first tickets in town, baby. This is going to be massive. You still have time to register because we're going to do another friend and their three friends next week, thehothits.com.au. That's where to go. You know who else is going to join us tonight? I'm very excited about this. The voice behind this. The story is incredible. This is John. The voice is John. He's a Danish?
6: Yeah, Danish.
5: Danish guy. Yeah. Kato was the DJ. But John we're going to talk to tonight because this song came out in 2010 and then the John Hamm meme happened.
6: Mm-hmm.
5: Him dancing in the club, slow-mo. And it was just a crazy moment for John.
7: In Ghost Rider, are Nicolas Cage's abs real? They are real, and that's why I will never...
5: It's the wrong audio.
6: You played the wrong grab there, Nick Kelly.
5: Nicolas Cage bit. What happens when you put me on my own? Here's John.
8: It's this girl I know that wrote me because she's Ukrainian. She wrote me, oh, this is all over my feet now. And I go, what's going on? So I could see this meme happening, and we just had a worldwide smash with a song that's 16 years old.
5: How cool is that?
6: Can I just say, that has to be up there as the one of the... Well, a person whose singing voice sounds so different to their talking voice. That sounds like two completely different people.
5: And, like, you've got to give credence to the fact this was recorded 16 years ago.
6: Of course.
5: That dude. You're actually going to find his story really interesting. I didn't know anything about this guy other than that he sung this song. He has lived a life, man. Yeah. You'll meet him after 8 o'clock tonight in the meantime.
2: It's just gone 7. And these are the hottest 7 songs in the world right now. Oh,
5: Seven and 10. Hottest hits of the night are ready to go. 7 of them all lined up. And to kick us off is the artist who's going to be in the country a bit later on this year for the Strumming Bird Festival. Post Malone, Bailey Zimmerman, and this chick, Stella Lefty, Boston's at number 7. On a

0: Hot Hits with Nick and Lauren, stand by. The real truth behind Nicolas Cage's abs. Coming up in a tick.
1: Yeah, that's some hot stuff, isn't it?
2: You know it's getting hot.
3: The Hot Hits with Nick and Lauren.
2: You know we're about to drop.
3: Hot drop.
0: I'm really good at clickbait, I think.
4: You're getting better.
0: Getting better at it,
4: yeah,
0: man. I mean, I did reveal it a minute ago because I accidentally played the wrong audio. Anyway, brand new music tonight from an absolute banger maker. Not mater. He has mated, though, because he has children. His name is Sonny Vadera, my boy. Let's think about us, huge. Mammoth song, Some Days that came before it, that was massive as well. Story's good. Adelaide boy moved to London about 12 years ago, K-Dot.
4: Yeah.
0: And now he's killing it. And he's playing in Ibiza at the moment. The time of night that he's playing is wild.
5: The late nights are so crazy. It's like 3 to 6 in the morning I usually play every Monday or Tuesday morning. You've got to kind of build yourself up for that.
6: Yeah, and it's a different life as a DJ to when you started to now having kids and a family and still having to sort of do that job.
0: Yeah.
6: And then...
5: Yeah, it's funny because when I'm at Pasha in Ibiza, I'm like 6 a.m. crew on the mic, and then like 2 days later, I'm like 6 a.m. crew at home with my kids.
0: So it's like... Crazy double lie.
4: He's got that really interesting hybrid accent of like 99% of what he's saying sounds regular Australian, yeah. And then there's just a little bit of a British twang to it.
0: He's got my mum's disease where she, as soon as she talks to someone from the UK, because she's from the UK, she goes straight back to British, yeah. But then she talks to anyone else and she's Australian immediately. Sonny's made another banger, man. This is amazing. The album's dropping, I think, tomorrow.
4: This guy's prolific. How many singles has he released this year? I think like every second week we're playing a new
0: song. Yeah, I think it'll be 4 this year.
4: Wow.
0: Not bad odds for the end of May. Let's do it. From Sonny Vadera and the Cameroonian singer Libby Anker, this is Let Me Be In Your Arms. Oh, how good is that? Yeah, nice. This is hands up in the air stuff. 6 a.m. crew, what up? At 7:10 at night. Body.

0: Fender, Olivia Dean, write me in at 5. The Hot Hits, Hot 7 at 7, and those BTS tickets. 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
0: Lauren's out, producer K-Dot's in. Why have you put this story in front of me? Over the weekend, Justin Bieber and his wife, Hailey Bieber, were spotted out for dessert and drinks with a group including Kendall Jenner and Jacob Elordi in Montecito, California, according to Dumois. The outlet reported that the group of around 12 in total kept a low profile during the outing. Last week, a source told People that Jenner and Elordi, who've been spotted spending time together in public on multiple recent occasions, are in the process of figuring out their relationship and have strong feelings for one another.
2: You're asking why I put this in front of
0: you. I am. Is this the story, the top story in this beloved segment, that Justin Bieber and Hailey Bieber went for dinner?
2: When you hear the other two stories and what's been happening in the world of entertainment today, it really is the biggest story of the day.
0: While Jenner and Elordi haven't commented on the relationship speculation, they reportedly hung out at Coachella last month, but I heard that he gave up being a judge at the Cannes Film Festival just so he could go on a holiday with the Kardashians.
2: Really?
0: Yeah.
2: I would be doing the same thing, to be
0: fair. Oh, honestly.
2: Cannes every year, whereas you don't get that opportunity with the Kardashians every day.
0: That's so very true. And I mean, that's the thing. What would you rather do? You're Jacob Elordi, you make enough money.
2: Yeah.
0: You are present enough in the public.
2: Yeah.
0: What are you going to do?
2: You literally watch films for a living.
0: What do you want to do? Judge a few films in other languages or go on a nice holiday?
2: And have dinner with Justin Bieber.
0: I support everything he's doing.
2: Absolutely. Men of the people, I say.
0: Number one proponent of the Elordi. Now, Sydney Sweeney is apparently, this is actually quite wild, she's quite furious that her scene was cut from The Devil Wears Prada 2. So we revealed this to you a couple of weeks ago. Not that we were first to reveal it.
2: It was just a thing
0: we saw on the internet.
2: Yeah.
0: She was set to appear as herself, being styled by Emily Blunt's character, but the three-minute scene was apparently removed as a creative decision because it didn't align with the sequence filmmakers were going for. An unnamed source here says it was a huge waste of her time and further proof, not that she needed it, that a large contingent of Hollywood wokesters, you say,
2: yes,
0: are out to cause her trouble and trip her up whenever they can.
2: I mean,
0: who is that quote attributed to?
2: That's the reason why it's not attributed to anyone, because it's just such a crazy thing to say.
0: I'm absolutely taking Hollywood wokesters, but I'm going to be bringing that one out all the
2: time. This happens all the time, though, doesn't it?
0: Well, there were 12 cameos that got cut from the movie.
2: Yes, exactly.
0: It was not personal, but it feels like for her that would be something that would be personal.
2: Anyway.
0: Yawn. Now, this is actually funny. Nicolas Cage's sharply defined abs in the 2007 film Ghost Rider. Everyone was obsessed with Ghost Rider and obsessed with those abs, but everyone thought they were fake.
2: Never seen it.
0: He has confirmed they were 100% real, achieved through a grueling training and dieting regimen, but he wouldn't do it again.
3: In Ghost Rider, Nicolas Cage's abs are real. They are real, and that's why I will never work out that hard again, because nobody wanted to believe they were real. They wanted them to believe it was CGI, which it wasn't. So, what's the point?
0: Absolutely. He's really good at, committing to the bit when he's got to, gain weight, lose weight, grow his hair out, shave his head, all that kind of stuff.
2: Does a bit of everything, that man.
0: One of the best to do it, dude.
2: Yeah, he really is.
0: I don't care that he's doing 60 a year. Put him in everything.
2: Yeah. Well, he's a busy man.
0: Put him in off campus. Saying the words off campus just to get them in the
2: clicks.
0: Get the algorithm,
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0: tour right across Australia. This is the Hot Hits with Nick and Lauren. The Hot 7 at 7's on. Biggest songs of the night. Picked herself up 3 AMAs. Just turned 27. That's what you see when you Google her right now. Hot 7 at 7 continues, and then someone is going to win a trip for them and 3 friends to see BTS live before these tickets even go on sale, dudes. It's going to be massive, K-Dot.
1: Yeah.
0: If you have registered at thehothits.com.au, you have your phone by your side. Winning call made inside 20. It's going to be huge. Register if you haven't. In the meantime, Bella Kay's in at number 3. I like being you.

0: Faithless New Religion. That is number two tonight. The Hot Hits Hot 7 at 7. We are on with those free tickets to BTS. Someone winning their way there with three of their mates. Coming up inside 10 minutes. And John's going to be here. Who's John? He's the Turn the Lights Off guy. The John Hamm meme guy. The guy that sings that song. He's going to join us. He's got a great story to tell you. It's coming up.
1: Turn it
0: off.
2: Let's get it. The Hot Hits Hot 7 at 7.
0: Meantime, I continue to think that this artist is one of the smartest humans making music right now. And one of the best as well. These two first singles from this album, K-Dot, have been incredible. Olivia Rodrigo is our number one tonight.
3: Yeah, she's a gun.
0: She's a gun. She's responded today, and I really respect what she says about this, to this whole... I don't want to call it a controversy because it shouldn't be a controversy. She wore this dress on stage a couple of months ago at an event, and it's what's called a baby doll dress, basically like a, what a baby doll would wear. Mm-hmm. And everyone was like, why is she wearing that? Why is she wearing that? And... it's made her pretty mad.
4: That's been making me so upset. Not even for me. Like, I don't care. People could say whatever they want.
5: Yeah, what does it mean to you? What is that
4: What's really, like, disturbing is, like, I feel like I actually wear... I have worn outfits that are, like, maybe revealing on stage. Like, I've been on stage in, like, a sparkly bra and, like, little shorts and, like, which is my right. That's fun. I felt cool and comfortable in that. And, like, that wasn't inappropriate, but me, like, fully covered up in a dress that people deemed to be, like, childlike was inappropriate. And I just think it's just as this like, rhetoric that we're fed as girls since we're so little, which is, like, don't wear that because then a man is going to sexualize your body and it's your fault. Like, it's so weird. And I didn't think that I looked sexy in that at all. I was like, this is so cool. I feel like I look like Kathleen Hanna or, like, Courtney Love, all these people who are my heroes. And I felt cool and comfortable in it. And, like, I just think if we start... dressing in a way that's like, oh, I don't want some freak to think that I, like, am sexy like a baby or, like, some crazy thing like that. Like, I just think it's, like, losing the plot a little bit.
0: That is a woman with a well-thought-out opinion and a sense of self.
3: Yeah.
0: I think she's really special, man.
3: She's thought about that.
0: Has.
3: Yeah.
0: Olivia Rodrigo. The music is sounding unbelievable. Tonight's number one is The Cure on The Hot Hits with Nick and Lauren.

0: 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Next.
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1: All right, I reckon I'm ready, K-Dot. You ready?
2: Okay, good.
1: You ready now?
2: Yes, no, I am definitely ready now.
1: 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But this week and next week, two loads of tickets for you and three friends to go to the BTS show.
2: Usually when we hand this stuff out, it's for you and one friend.
1: That's right.
2: But this time,
1: it's three.
2: Three.
1: We've added two more friends.
2: Wow.
1: You wouldn't want to be alone. I can say that because I was a loner through school. Thank you.
2: Good doctor.
1: Thank you, everybody. Right. I reckon we call T.
2: We had so many registrations.
1: Oh, yeah. This is our most registered competition of all time.
2: Huge.
1: By a long shot. A country mile, if you will.
2: I will.
1: Let's call T and give her the good news.
3: Hello.
1: T.
3: Hello.
1: Where are you?
3: I'm at the gym right now.
1: You're at the gym?
3: Yes.
1: What are you working on? What are we flexing?
3: Doing arms today.
1: Hey! Getting strong, getting fit.
3: Yes, I have to get ready for the concert.
1: What are you talking about? I don't know what concert. Tell me.
3: The BTS concert.
1: Oh, the BTS concert. The one that, like, you registered because you want to take three of your friends there for free.
3: Yes.
1: You know, the first tickets in the entire country because they don't go on sale for another week. That concert, that one?
3: Yes, that one.
1: That one? Tell me why you should be winning these tickets. What makes you so special?
3: I think I should be winning these tickets because, honestly, BTS has been, like, I wrote it in the thing. It's, like, my escape and, like, I've liked it since I was a kid, so honestly, like, I think it would be like healing my inner child to be able to see them live.
1: And three friends you get to take, would it be doing the same for them, yeah?
3: Yeah, because I want to be able to experience it with my friends, because, like, well, better way to, like, see them with the people I love.
1: This is so beautiful because we had thousands of people register for this competition. This is the most registered competition we've ever done on the show. T, guess what?
3: What?
1: You're going to BTS!
3: Oh my god!
4: Are you being for real? Like, are you being serious?
1: You're being very serious right now.
4: Are you being serious?
1: Yes, I'm being serious.
4: I'm being serious.
1: T, it's you and three friends, free tickets to see BTS live.
3: Oh my god, thank you so much. Oh
1: my god. I promise this is real. You guys going to have the best night, okay?
4: Thank you so much.
5: You have the best night.
3: Oh my god.
1: Plenty more tickets where that came from. Yeah, we do this again next week. If you want to take three of your besties to BTS, just head to thehothits.com.au. Another winner next week, the home of the tickets to the biggest stars, the Hot Hits with Nick and Lauren.

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3: The guy from Turn the Lights Off, John's going to be here in a tick. It's Nick, no Lauren, producer K-Dot. Now, producer K-Dot every day prepares like a list of the things that are on the show. And at the top of 8 o'clock, which is right now, it says, surprise announcement for Nick, and I have deep concern.
4: There's a story that I came across a little bit earlier today, Nick, and I'm sure that you've probably already seen this, but we haven't discussed it pre-show. And I thought, I was going to do it in our Hot Off the Press segment. I thought, you know what, this needs its own break.
3: This is big news?
4: Big news. Right. Big news. And I think you're going to be very excited.
3: What's going on?
4: You have your Instagram up there.
3: I do?
4: Yeah.
3: What page should I be on? Home? Search?
4: You should just be on the search page.
3: Yeah.
4: I want you to type in Susan Boyle Music.
3: Okay, Susan. Not Susan Album Party.
4: No, Susan Boyle
3: Susan
4: Music.
3: Susan Boyle Music.
4: Blue tick.
3: Got it. Yeah, yeah, yeah.
4: Click on the profile.
3: Yeah.
4: She has done a sweep of her Instagram.
3: No way.
4: She's deleted everything.
3: And posted one thing. A new era starts tomorrow.
4: We have a new era of Susan Boyle,
3: everybody. We have another sus anal bum party. Hell yeah. We're on, man. Look at the blonde ass bob on her.
4: It's crazy.
3: That is the most C-word thing I've ever seen in my life. That is diva personified.
4: The very first two comments, one from Katy Perry, I dreamt this dream. And one from Pink Panther saying, okay.
3: Yes, I love this so much.
4: She's back.
3: Jet Blyden, good friend of the show, local artist who's amazing. He's commented, another album party must be involved, diva. This is amazing. Holy shit.
4: I thought you'd be excited about that.
3: Everyone, all the drag queens I follow are like, fierce, eat it, sis. This is amazing. Someone... Come on, Susan J. Blige, yes! Oh, this is my shit.
4: The photo that she's posted, she's got a blonde bob, she's got these big glasses and a mink fur coat.
3: One of the great mink fur coats about... If you are not looking at Susan Boyle's Instagram right now, if you're driving, don't do it, but if you're not, go and look. This is absolute... mothery of the highest caliber.
4: Humanity is slowly restoring.
3: The mother quake that just hit the world. Stop. Thank you for that. I needed that.
4: I thought you'd enjoy that. Yeah, I thought you would.
3: I dreamt this dream. So good. You know, keep it here for all your Susan Boyle updates.
4: Yes.
3: Hashtag sus anal bum party. Now, we play Midnight Sun, Zara Larsson's on the...

0: Styles and American Girls on the Hot Hits with Nick and Lauren. I'm really excited to introduce you to this guy. You know his voice. You know the song. Turn the lights off. John Norgard is the guy that sings this. He is a fascinating guy. He was the winner of the Pop Stars show. You know, we got Bardo, Denmark got John.
1: Did they? Yeah, right. Same year?
0: No, like 2007 he won it, right?
1: Okay.
0: And then he ends up being the biggest star in Denmark for a few years. And he makes this song. It goes, Bunta. And then he kind of disappears from the spotlight until a little John Hamm meme goes viral. And all of a sudden he's back in the spotlight. He's got a very interesting relationship with the music industry because he was hating it there for a while.
1: He's been in and out of the industry a couple of times.
0: Sure well, has. Sounds, but... Get to know the man behind the song. Please welcome John.
2: The Hot Hits with Nick and Lauren.
0: Thank you for taking the time, dude. Where are you right now? Where do you join me from?
3: Well, I'm in northwestern Denmark, so I don't know if you know anything about a very, very small kingdom, but it's as far up north you can get, in the middle of a big national park, so, it, you know, I guess you know what nature looks like in Australia. You have a lot of it, so it's a bit of the same here.
0: That's so beautiful, man. You may know that the Queen of Denmark is actually an Australian woman, so... we've got a great connection already. Our countries are connected.
3: She's Tasmanian, right?
0: Yeah, good knowledge, man.
3: Yeah.
0: She is.
3: Yeah.
0: She's from the smallest part of Australia, but she's gone on to do the biggest things that most pretty much any Australian ever has and done it in Denmark. So it's perfect. Yeah. There's so much... Yeah,
3: we like her very much and her 97 kids.
0: That's so good. So I want to talk to you about, you know, you're just sitting there kind of this song that you put out originally 18 years ago, remixed into success 16 years ago, and then it just starts catching wildfire again. Did you find this annoying that you were kind of like, we did this song already. Was it kind of annoying that it's back or is it just amazing?
3: It's absolutely not annoying. It's been the craziest ride of my life. I thought I'd tried it all. And then, you know, suddenly I had this girl I know that wrote me, because she's Ukrainian. She wrote me, oh, this is all over my feed now. And I go, what's going on? So I could see this meme happening and people starting to share it in Eastern Europe. And I started checking the Shazam charts and it just blew up. And from late September through October into November, we just had a worldwide smash with a song that's 16 years old. Just...
0: Yeah.
3: Insane.
0: It's one of those things, isn't it, man? And it's so rare, but it happens for some people and everyone's reaction to it is different. But like, it has been, I can't tell you how big it's been in Australia. It is everywhere. And it still is.
3: Really?
0: Yeah. Absolutely massive.
3: I did a calculation because I'm a nerd. So, of course, every year they put out 51 million songs, right? Every year. So since the release of this one, that's approximately around 765 million songs that's been released. And then you have all the old ones before, you know, this came out. So those are the songs we're in competition with. And between all of these, we have a song that goes to number one in Shazam in the world. It's just, you know, but how extreme is that? It's beyond comprehension, you know?
0: It actually is. But why do you think it is? What is it about this song? Obviously, it had its viral moment, etc., but it's about the song as well. What is it about this particular one?
3: It's the hook. Yeah. It's simply because it's so easy, you know? So everyone in every corner of this planet is able to sing along to this, you know? Yeah. It's so extremely easy to sing along to. It has this uplifting feel-good thing, I think... The world right now, and because of the meme, obviously, when you put music together with video, sometimes magic just happens. And I think the world, when that meme came out, really needed a break, and we still do. So this mental break about going, I just need to leave for a bit and go in the back of my head and dream away. I think that's where a lot of us are, and that's why it was so impactful.
0: Art responds to the times, doesn't it? But what's crazy about this is it's art that you made 16 years ago responding in 2026. Sometimes it just takes longer for that art to respond to a moment. Do you feel that way?
3: Yeah, I never call what I do art. I think there's people out there that really creates art. I'm not one of them. I make pop music, you know, and it's fun tunes. That's, yeah, my mission. It's crazy how it traveled over all of these years, and I think it was destined to happen.
0: You'd heard the song, but you'd never met the guy, and now you are. Isn't he cool? John is on the show from Kato and John, and Turn the Lights Off. More with him next.

0: Hey, it's Nick and Lauren, Gracie Abrams, and this guy, John, is the voice behind one of your favourite songs of the year that was originally released 16 years ago, got viral from that John Hamm meme of him dancing in the club. A minute ago, he set me off because he said that he doesn't think pop music is an art form. And I vehemently disagree. I'm going to take it up.
1: The Hot Hits with Nick and Lauren.
0: Come back to this conversation about pop music not being art, my friend. I want to talk more about this because I get what you mean, that what you do in it bringing joy to people and it being kind of simple in its form is not art. But I disagree with you. I think it is. I think the art of writing something that connects on such a simple and basic level, I think that is art at its absolute core. But I understand why you disagree with that.
2: The only thing I'm thinking about is when we go playing shows, or when I used to go playing a lot of shows, I was always thinking about my dad. You know, my dad is a bricklayer and he didn't make a lot of money. And if he put together what he made in a month and said, okay, I want to go see this show and I want to get, you know, exactly what this meme does, that 1 hour break from reality, break from the kids, break from my job, which I don't like, or, you know, whatever it is in reality that bugs you, you need to get away for that hour. We need to deliver that. And that's what pop music does. You know, it elevates the mood. You're able to sing along, forget about, you know, whatever situation you're in for a while. So I look at people like that when I make music. I want to be able to do something where we just give them a break, you know. If that's art, then that's art. But
0: No, I get entirely what you mean, bro. And thank you for opening my mind to that, because that makes a lot of sense. Maybe it's less art and it's more like a great tool to be able to use to make people's lives better, which is just as like worthy as art, if you will.
2: Yeah.
0: That's a really cool way of looking at it, man. And that is the thing, you know, this song has been kind of escapism for so many people, and I think that's why exactly it's worked. But I want to know a little bit more about you, dude, because I know the rough story. It was pop stars and then kind of this massive success over the next few years, but there's a lot that goes on in the background there, and there's a lot that happens in your life. Is your kind of, you know, living in northwestern Denmark away from the spotlight now, is that a response to the way that you were sort of treated in Denmark in those times?
2: Yeah, I won the biggest TV talent show here at a very young age. I was 16 and I couldn't really cope with it, as no one had ever done it before. And there wasn't, you know, any comparison to other shows at that time. They didn't really know how to deal with that extreme fame I ran into. So the people around me didn't really know how to take care of me and that situation. And it left me in a pretty bad state for a long time. I got back on my feet one step at a time from that period. And I stepped away from the spotlight and I started working with music. I love music and that's what I want to do. So I started buying licenses instead of songs. And I found out I had some sort of flair for doing that. So I bought the first Avicii record that made his first gold record. So I did Seek Romance here in Scandinavia. So I actually had that one in Sweden. And I bought it when he had 2,000 views on YouTube, called his manager. And I said, I want this record. And it was just an instrumental. It was the Bromance record. It was called Tinberg Bromance. And then it came out in the Avicii Arena edit. But that's the first gold record we did on my record company. And then I was off to start with my label.
0: I feel like it's really nice that like this song's resurgence is like hopefully going to open up even more kind of business doors for you in the work that you do now.
2: That's the thing about the new version, because I did a new one last year when I saw the search on them. I started working with this female DJ and I had this idea about trying to build a female DJ, because of course you've seen acts like the Blessed Madonna, Peggy Gould, these type of artists, but you haven't seen someone go, I'm commercial. I'm super commercial. Yeah. You haven't seen the female David Guetta yet. And I just think there's a hole in the market for you. Need those commercial DJs out there. So I found this girl and we decided that we'd try to build a career for her in this lane.
0: Yeah.
2: And started out doing it. And the new version of the song went to number 12 in Europe. She has 50 million streams on the single now. And new collabs are just lining up for her. And she's incredible. She's the most determined, most hardworking artist I've ever worked with, and she completely blows all the men out of the water.
0: What's her name?
2: Justa. You remember it?
0: Yeah.
2: We signed her to Spinning Records now, which is an incredible label for us. Yeah. And that's what I'm doing at the moment, really working that project.
0: Please keep in touch after this, because I'd love to hear what you're working on down the line and see if we can do some stuff together, yeah?
2: I will, and likewise.
3: Hey, it's Josh Fawaz. 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
1: Southwest's hit.
2: Let's get the party started. See you at the bar, you was hardly talking. That's when I knew that your heart was scarring. Friends to lovers need a part to star in. Like, wait, babe,

0: Let's fly right across Australia, the hot hits with Nick and Lauren. Ashton Kutcher in Hot Mixing. But they're on the DJ decks just after 9 o'clock. Hey, in the meantime, saw this story come up earlier. So Patagonia, they make the... What do they make?
1: It's like... Clothing.
0: There's clothing.
1: Yeah, so like sustainable clothing.
0: Everyday
1: bags,
0: wear.
1: Bags and hiking gear as well. They do lots of hiking.
0: That's right. Yeah, they're always... They're in Anaconda. They're a very big Anaconda shop.
1: Yeah, yeah.
0: Okay, maybe not.
1: No, no.
0: Anyway, there's also a drag queen called Patty Gonya. So it's like Patty and then Gonya. And basically, Patagonia have sued her.
1: Yeah.
0: Which is crazy.
2: Patagonia told the media they're only suing me for a dollar. What they're actually trying to do is to take away my name permanently and threaten me with more than $1 million in legal fees. This is not a brand conflict. This is a corporation trying to erase an activist.
0: I agree.
1: It's interesting because they pride themselves on being quite an activist.
0: You can say woke.
1: Woke. They do pride themselves on being a sustainable brand.
0: Yeah.
1: And then I was looking through the comments on the video, and someone brought up a very good point. Patagonia is a location.
0: Yeah, yeah.
1: Like, how do you sue? How do you copyright a location?
0: Also, guys, there is a drag queen that is a play on words of pretty much every
1: everything,
0: brand
1: yes.
0: that has ever existed. Yeah. That is the beauty of a drag name.
1: Yeah.
0: It's like my local shopping centre on the Central Coast was called Erin Affair.
1: Yeah.
0: Local drag queen called herself Erin Affair.
1: Great gear.
0: How good's that?
1: Very good, yeah.
0: What would your drag name be?
1: Oh, God. Don't put me on the spot, Nick. I'm trying to think of a... what would yours be?
0: Kilimanjaro.
1: Yeah,
0: no, I wouldn't.
1: Great,
0: I wouldn't. That's
1: great.
0: A terrible drag name.
1: He's...
0: Tung Tung Tung Sahor.
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0: We're in with Australian music every single night. I love when we get to play things the literal day they drop. This dropped around 7 o'clock this morning. It's brand new music from an artist that a lot of Australians will have had the chance to see, whether it was on tour with Ed Sheeran earlier this year. She's played some massive shows around the country. Mia Ray. One of the best local voices we have, and I say that with absolutely no exaggeration is the word I was looking for there. She's absolutely phenomenal. She's been doing all sorts of stuff. You know, it started out very ballady, but then she's been leaning into her pop girl era a little bit, but this song kind of brings it all together. I think it's one of the most strong songs she has ever done. Mia is here to tell you all about it.
4: Hey, Nick and Lauren, thank you so much for playing my song, Isn't It Funny, on the Hot Hits. It means so much. That's so lovely.
5: Pleasure, treasure.
4: The song's about reflecting on past friendships where you've kind of outgrown each other and how that can be really painful and you wish them the best and you kind of wish things could stay the same because you make each other promises when you're younger and you think you'll be friends forever, but sometimes life has other plans and you grow apart. So it's called Isn't It Funny, and thank you so much for playing it. Bye.
0: I think a lot of people around this country right now have been through that, my friends. I think this is the perfect song for the moment. If you've ever felt that, you're going to really feel what Mia's talking about here. She is one of our great lights of music. She's amazing. Isn't It Funny is brand new music from Mia Ray, proudly adding it to the Hot Hits local list.

0: From Ashton Kutcher has gone through a lot in the last few years. He has beaten cancer. He has really rebuilt this whole project from the bottom down, bottom up. That's how bottoms work, right?
1: Typically, yes.
0: I think he's absolutely wonderful, and you're going to love this mix. He's going to let you know what he's up to. Ashton Kutcher taking over the decks for the Hot Hits Hot Mix in minutes.
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14: 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We put together a super hype mix for you. Bit of old school, bit of new school. Sit back, relax. Actually, there is nothing relaxing about this mix. Of course, big shout out Nick and Lauren. Thanks for having us on. Enjoy the mix.
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Bill Drummond. Won't get it crunk like me, Timberland. Oh my.

0: on the Hot Hits with Nick and Lauren. You fell in love with a brand new boy band about 6 months ago. Midnight Till Morning, they came out of Netflix's Building the Band with this huge song called Bye. The boys are two Australians, two Americans, and they are on fire at the moment. World tour happening, and we had the absolute pleasure of having them by Hot Hits HQ to take over with the fans in the room. Let's get them.
1: Hey, we're Midnight Till Morning on the Hot Hits with Nick and Lauren. I don't want to say bye
0: to you. We got a live studio audience. This never happens. We are live and up close with Midnight Till Morning. Oh,
2: yeah. Woo. That's
3: oh my God.
0: God.
3: They're small but mighty.
0: Small,
3: out there.
0: Absolutely. That was a mighty roar. So good to see you all. We realise it's been 9 months since we did that first interview downstairs.
4: Oh, man.
3: Yeah.
4: 9 months.
0: 9 months.
3: Isn't that crazy?
5: Could have had a baby.
3: That's exactly what I said.
4: I thought you were going to say that's exactly what I did. And I'm like, well,
3: congratulations. No babies here. No.
0: Not?
3: Yeah.
0: So good to see you. How's that 9 months been? I mean, can you even quantify what that 9 months has been like?
6: It's been crazy. Hectic.
5: Tour.
3: Yeah.
5: That's what we've been doing.
4: It feels like 3 months for us, really. But we've been on tour pretty much straight after we saw you. We've been on tour that whole time and just, like, making music, writing music, and just having fun, really, enjoying the life.
7: Yeah, it's been a dream, though. I feel like we put so much work into it beforehand. We couldn't really talk about the band or anything at that point. Just being able to finally get out and do what we were, like, working towards, meet all the fans, is like... It was really cool to be able to just get out there and actually do it and, like, see it all kind of
0: come
3: together.
0: And obviously, like, that is the best way to get to connect with these fans, right? Mm-hmm. Literally be in the room with them every single night, playing songs. Has every show felt as special as the last?
6: Yeah. I think it just gets better and better. We just love meeting everybody and getting out and hanging out with fans. Yeah, we just kind of finished up in South America in those Brazilian fans.
3: Mm-hmm.
6: Yeah. Definitely the most
4: enthusiastic.
6: They're crazy.
3: We hear that.
6: Yeah,
3: hear that.
6: It was awesome. It was awesome. Yeah.
3: I'm noticing even just like a real, compared to when we spoke to you guys last time, because obviously it was so new and not secretive because it was out then, but it was just so such in its infancy. The aura coming off you guys this time around is completely different, and I don't know what it is. It feels like a new confidence, and it feels like being put out in that world. You've come back sort of like different people. I don't know, does it feel different or do you just feel used to life now?
7: We all just had a few shots of tequila.
0: Bit of Dutch courage.
3: Yeah.
6: That's very nice of you to say.
3: Yeah.
4: But it's become the norm, I think, for us now, like performing and meeting fans, meeting like new people every day. I think when you first get thrown into it, meeting so many people in one day can be quite socially draining.
7: Of course.
4: Mm-hmm. And, you know, we've been doing that for 9 months. We're meeting 1,000 people a day and it's just become very normal. And, you know, we meet 1,000 people a day and we're just not sick of it. Like, we love it, and we love seeing people and meeting new people all the time. And it's the best, like, job in the world.
3: Mm-hmm.
4: Like, we cannot complain.
0: Yeah. The best job in the world, man.
4: Yeah.
0: It really is. And now you get to come back here. Now you get to hang out with even more people and also talk about this brand new song, Math, which, it is brilliant. And B, the fact it had more pre-saves and, like, people making TikToks with it and stuff than Bye did before it came out. It means this thing is just growing and growing,
4: I didn't even
0: know
4: that. Wow.
0: Yeah. It was the fact I was sent it in a press release.
3: There you go.
0: Official information.
4: Awesome.
0: Talk to us about, like, how much fun you're having making the music, because you did say, like, as well as doing the touring, making the music has been a really fun component. Do you feel like you're getting better at songwriting? Do you feel like you're getting better at the craft of making a Midnight Till Morning song?
6: Yeah, I mean, I think that we spent a lot of time in the studio over the past, like, 2 years now, and there's been some really bad ones and some really good ones, but I think it definitely made us all grow as songwriters and as people and made us a lot more comfortable with each other as well.
0: That blind date process can be a little bit scary and stressful, right?
6: Yeah.
4: I think the best people we've worked with have been the ones we've met on, like, a blind studio date. We're like, you guys getting thrown in with this person, and we're like, okay. And then it turns out we just wrote, like, Ghost of Us, or, you know what I mean? It's like, that's how the best song's come about.
3: Yeah.
0: What do you need from those people? What kind of is the through line of the people that you click with? Is it a certain openness?
7: I think just energy. Like, if somebody comes in with really good energy and is able to keep it up all day, it's, like, very easy to, like, you have a bad idea or the song doesn't go the way you want it to.
3: Mm.
7: The energy in the room just drops. But there's, like, certain people, very few, actually, that'll be like, come on, guys, let's go. Like, we got this. And they'll start throwing more lyrics out or more melodies. And that's what I look for.
6: A hype man. We love a hype man.
4: Benny Morrell.
0: Hell yeah. I love that. We've asked enough questions now. So next, we hand it over to the Midnighters, the Midnight Till Morning fans on the Hot Hits with Nick and Lauren after their new song, Matt.

0: Speed Demon, the hot hits to Nick and Lauren right around Australia. Still hanging out with Australia's favourite new boy band, Admit Band.
1: Hey, we're Midnight Till Morning on the hot hits with Nick and Lauren. I don't want to stay
0: by too. We'd like to actually throw it out to the room and see if anyone's got a question they'd like to ask. Please introduce yourself, say your name. Hello. Who's got the mic? There we go.
2: Violet.
0: Okay, first question, go for it.
2: Hey, my name is Tiffany, and my question is, if you guys had a theme song every time you walked into the room, what song do you think that would be?
0: Ooh, great question.
3: Great question. Individually or as a group?
2: Individually.
3: Oh, individually.
4: Nice. What's your walk-on song?
5: I'm going, Are You Gonna Go My Way, Lenny Kravitz.
4: Nice.
3: Ooh. Is there some sound effects?
0: Yeah,
3: playing
0: yeah. Explosions.
5: Oh, like, sick.
0: It was like fire. It was a fire choice.
3: What about you, Zach?
6: I'd say Dream On by Aerosmith.
4: Yes.
6: With a fan blowing my hair back in the wind as I walk forward.
0: Yes. Oh my god, that's beautiful. I can
3: that
0: see it right now.
4: I feel like you've thought about that before.
3: Yeah. Yeah. Good answer. A lot of pressure.
7: I kind of feel like that, like, How to Train a Dragon song.
3: Oh, that is a good one. Oh, you've just inspired my answer. I want the Jurassic Park theme
4: song.
3: Oh,
4: yeah.
0: Oh, yes.
4: Yeah. People do that for their wedding, like, aisle walk down.
3: Perfect.
4: I think it's beautiful.
3: Yeah, yeah.
5: That's cool.
0: It's gorgeous.
4: Cool. Yeah.
0: Fantastic answers from all of you.
4: Yeah.
0: Scarily quick one from you, Kyle. You were ready to roll.
5: Every time I walk in a room, I have, like, my AirPods in, and I'm like...
3: You just do it anyway.
5: I literally do. I'm like, yeah, I'm the shit.
0: Excellent first question. Who's up next?
8: Hi, my name is Ali, and my question was, if each member was a different genre of music, what would they be?
0: Ooh.
3: Pretty easy, I think.
4: That's good.
7: Yeah. I think I'd be country.
3: Yeah.
4: Yeah.
3: Yeah.
4: That checks out.
3: Maybe singer-songwriter?
5: I think I'd be like punk rock or something like that. A bit of Blink-182.
6: Probably like ballad, soft rock kind of vibes.
4: Nice.
0: Jack
4: yeah.
0: Johnson.
4: Yeah.
0: All right, next question, please.
9: Hi, I'm Isabel, and I was wondering if you prefer apple juice or orange juice?
0: Fantastic.
3: Good question.
0: Thank you, Isabel. Fantastic question.
3: I'm an apple juice guy all day.
6: Apple juice guy too, honestly.
5: I'm an apple juice guy as well.
6: More refreshing.
7: My typical thing, complicated answer. Apple juice on airplanes, every other time orange juice.
4: Yeah, okay.
3: Freshly squeezed orange juice.
6: No, but
3: it's really good though.
6: Yeah, apple juice on a plane hits different.
7: I don't know why.
6: You're always so dehydrated, you know, especially after like a 30-hour flight.
4: Yeah.
6: It's
4: like apple juice is refreshing. You can like scull it, but orange juice... It's like soup. It's like cold soup. Yeah. A little bit.
7: I always look at them. I'm like, can I get a water and an apple juice?
4: Yeah.
7: They're like, all right.
0: Do you want to know the goated combo? Iced coffee, apple juice, stone cold water on a flight.
4: You
0: get the iced coffee, take it onto the flight.
6: Yeah.
0: Sometimes you have to sneak it because they don't like it when you do it. Yeah. And then you get ice cold water, and then you also get an orange, and you've got them all gone at once.
4: But see, I refuse to do a wee on a domestic flight.
0: I like a little stand up.
5: Yeah, that's scary.
4: I'll never wee on a domestic flight. I will hold till like, the second I get off there. Always. Yeah.
0: But you'd find it really easy because you're always in 1, 2, or 3. So.
4: Yeah, but.
7: Not really.
5: Yeah.
0: You guys are amazing. Go for it.
10: Hi, my name's Chloe. I wanted to know what your favorite lyric is from an unreleased song.
4: Ooh, that's.
0: Snooping around, Chloe.
4: Sneaky,
0: I like it.
4: Chloe.
5: I'm going to go, you play my heartstrings like a Fender guitar.
4: Ooh.
0: I'll play that sound effect again.
4: Yeah. No.
6: Nice. I'll say, call me when you wake up, baby.
0: Oh, damn.
4: Nice. Just a little quick one. I like that. Yep. Good.
0: I'll stop using it now.
3: I mean, this one's kind of unreleased, but we do play it at shows.
7: Yeah, this would be mine.
3: Yeah. You thinking Gracie?
7: Yeah. It's still unreleased.
3: Uh-huh.
7: That would be my favorite.
3: Are you thinking
7: line.
3: Pillows in a Row?
7: Yeah.
3: Yeah.
0: Pillows in a Row.
3: Pillows in a Row just to feel you by my side.
4: Oh.
0: Done that at
3: no
0: some
3: sound effect though.
0: No, you. I was.
3: Whoa!
5: Damn!
0: I was gonna retire.
7: That'd be my favorite for sure.
0: Excellent. Thank you. Amazing questions, everybody. Yeah. Give yourselves a round of applause. That was magic.
1: 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Back next. Big Carrie at Harry in London.
11: Hello there.
0: Nicole, you're on the standby list.
12: Yeah, thank you so much.
0: Sonia.
12: Oh my God.
0: You are being placed on the standby list.
12: That is insane.
0: Hello, is that Rebecca?
12: Hi, guys.
0: You are now on the standby list to go and be Carrie at Harry.
12: Oh my God, thank you so much.
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0: Yeah, we'll get you the latest stories hot off the press in just a tick, but wanted to make a mention that today is a very important day supporting Orange Sky Australia. 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
2: Yeah.
0: I think that stuff really matters.
2: It really does. You've got a couple more hours because it finishes at midnight, I presume.
0: Yeah, man.
2: Kelly?
0: Orangesky.org.au. 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

0: on the Hot Hits, Nick and Laura. That is Somna and Homewrecker. Here's today's biggest goss.
1: Straight to the source. Hot. Off the press. The Hot Hits with Nick and Lauren.
0: Lauren's out. Producer K-Dot's in. Why have you put this story in front of me? Over the weekend, Justin Bieber and his wife, Hailey Bieber, were spotted out for dessert and drinks with a group including Kendall Jenner and Jacob Elordi in Montecito, California, according to Dumois. The outlet reported that the group of around 12 in total kept a low profile during the outing. Last week, a source told People that Jenner and Elordi, who've been spotted spending time together in public on multiple recent occasions, are in the process of figuring out their relationship and have strong feelings for one another.
2: You're asking why I put this in front of
0: you. I am. Are you is this the story, the top story in this beloved segment, that Justin Bieber and Hailey Bieber went for dinner?
2: When you hear the other two stories and what's been happening in the world of entertainment today, it really is the biggest story of the day.
0: While Jenner and Elordi haven't commented on the relationship speculation, they reportedly hung out at Coachella last month. But I heard that he gave up being a judge at the Cannes Film Festival just so he could go on a holiday with the Kardashians.
2: Really?
0: Yeah.
2: I would be doing the same thing, to be
0: fair. Oh, honestly.
2: Cannes every year, whereas you don't get that opportunity with the Kardashians every day.
0: That's so very true. And, I mean, that's the thing. What would you rather do? You're Jacob Elordi. You make enough money.
2: Yeah.
0: You are present enough in the public.
2: Yeah.
0: What are you going to do?
2: You literally watch films for a living. Like,
0: yeah. What do you want to do? Judge a few films in other languages or go on a nice holiday?
2: And have dinner with Justin Bieber.
0: I support everything he's doing.
2: Absolutely. Men of the people, I say.
0: Number one proponent of the Elordi. Now, Sydney Sweeney is apparently, this is actually quite wild, she's quite furious that her scene was cut from The Devil Wears Prada 2. So we revealed this to you a couple of weeks ago. Not the week, like, first revealed.
2: It was just a thing
0: we saw on the internet. Yeah. She was set to appear as herself, being styled by Emily Blunt's character, but the three-minute scene was apparently removed as a creative decision because it didn't align with the sequence filmmakers were going for. An unnamed source here says it was a huge waste of her time and further proof, not that she needed it, that a large contingent of Hollywood wokesters, you say,
2: yes,
0: are out to cause her trouble and trip her up whenever they can.
2: I mean, like,
0: who is that quote attributed to?
2: That's the reason why it's not attributed to anyone, because it's just such a crazy thing to say.
0: I'm absolutely taking Hollywood wokesters, by the way. I'm going to be bringing that one out all the
2: time. This happens all the time, though, doesn't it?
0: Well, there were like 12 cameos that got cut in the movie.
2: Yes, exactly.
0: Like, it was not personal. But it feels like for her, that would be something that would be personal.
2: Anyway.
0: Yawn. Now, this is actually funny. Nicolas Cage's sharply defined abs in the 2007 film Ghost Rider. Everyone was obsessed with Ghost Rider and obsessed with those abs. But everyone thought they were fake.
2: Never seen it.
0: He has confirmed they were 100% real, achieved through a grueling training and dieting regimen. But he wouldn't do it again.
3: In Ghost Rider, are Nicolas Cage's abs real? They are real, and that's why I will never work out that hard again, because nobody wanted to believe they were real. They wanted them to believe it was CGI, which it wasn't. So, what's the point?
0: Absolutely. He's really good at, like, committing to the bit when he's got to, like, gain weight, lose weight, you know, grow his hair out, shave his head, all that kind of stuff.
2: Does a bit of everything, that man.
0: One of the best to do it, dude.
2: Yeah, he really is.
0: I don't care that he's doing 60 a year. Put him in everything.
2: Yeah. Well, he's a busy man.
0: Put him in off campus. Just me saying the words off campus just to get them in the
2: clicks.
0: Get the algorithm, you know.
4: Hey,

0: the album Red Star Woo and the Scourge. I think that's what it's called. It's Genesis Owusu on the Hot Hits.
1: In celebration of the night that was, it's the Hot Hits Award Ceremony.
0: Yeah, we hand out an award for something happening on or around the show. Red Star Woo and the Worldwide Scourge.
2: There you go.
0: That's what it's called. Thank you. It's really good. Yeah, we hand out an award for something that's happening on or around the show. Keratin Sharp, producer K-Dot, Roddy Rich, Rodney Rude. Please provide, yeah, double your nicknames.
2: No, glad you scratched that itch, actually. My award for this evening goes to one of the biggest selling artists of the 21st century.
0: Yeah,
2: is
0: man.
2: Making a return in a chic bob, big old glasses, and a fur coat. Susan Boyle is back, everyone.
0: Sussin's back, baby. Sussin' or Bum Party is back.
2: Yes, it will be morning time. Actually, it'll probably be now, because she put up a post on her Instagram yesterday.
0: Yeah.
2: Yesterday... UK time,
0: yeah.
2: Saying that today she's releasing new music and then a new era has begun for her. Do we have any updates on whether the song has been released yet, Nick Kelly?
0: No updates at this juncture. I feel like it's going to be... She did hold a press conference. She's a real press conference kind of artist.
2: Yeah, she is.
0: I think.
2: Yeah.
0: I'm just looking for the original version of the YouTube video. I feel like it's been taken down, the original.
2: Surely Britain's Got Talent YouTube page has got it up there somewhere,
0: got
2: right?
0: Got Talent Global has one that's got 5.1 billion.
2: That would be it.
0: No, million views,
2: okay.
0: Which is not many in the grand scheme.
2: No, it's not.
0: Sorry.
2: You found it?
0: Found it.
2: Well, let's listen to it out on YouTube first.
0: 264 million views.
2: There you go. That seems more like it. Hit it, Susan.
3: All right, what's your name, darling?
2: Oh, sorry, I thought that was...
4: My name is Susan Boyle.
3: Okay.
0: My name is Susan Boyle.
3: Where are you from?
4: I am from Blackburn near Bathgate, West Lothian.
0: There you go. All right.
4: I dreamed a dream in time gone by.
0: Susan! What a woman. You asked earlier what she was doing before she became...
2: Yes.
0: She was unemployed.
2: Was she?
0: Her tagline, it came up. Susan Boyle, unemployed, 47.
2: There you go.
0: And how old is she now? 65?
2: She's 65 now, yes.
0: Good for her, man. A couple of years and she'll be 6'7".
2: Susan. Hey, man. Two more years.
0: And
2: she'll be hitting that 6'7" indeed,
0: more,
2: Bailey.
0: You did it, Joe.
2: Nick Kelly, who's your award goes to?
0: I actually didn't come up with one.
2: Oh, great.
0: Which is good. Oh, I'll give it to Larry Emder, because I absolutely rinsed that man on television this morning. I was on the morning show with Larry and Sonia Kruger was on. I reckon I took the piss out of him upwards of four... I've never met him before.
2: Yeah.
0: Took the piss out of him upwards of four times. He brought up celebrity dog school.
2: Yeah.
0: And he was like, I needed a 6-month holiday after that. And I was like, oh, we all did. And then the room roared.
2: Great.
0: If you will.
2: Cameramen were laughing.
0: That's right. When you know you've nailed it.
2: Yeah.
0: You know when you watch those old Today Show bloopers and you hear the cameramen laughing in the background? That's when you know something's genuinely funny.
2: Very good.
0: So Laz gets mine. What a man.
2: I need to have a look at this. I haven't seen your appearance yet, Nick.
0: It's very good gear.
2: Well,
0: I was on fire.
2: I must check it out. Funny.
0: Thank you. Right, we are back on Saturday. Actually, we're not going to be here. M. Tressida is going to be filling in for us on the Hot Hits Hot 20 on Saturday.
2: Yeah.
0: Give her your love, because Loz and I are going to Fiji tomorrow. To work. Don't worry, guys.
2: Very jealous.
0: Won't be very chill. We will be back live on Tuesday.
2: Big week next week as well.
0: Who?
2: Freya Sky.
0: Oh, dude.
2: Boy Soda.
0: Lude. You're coming from a land down under.
2: And more.
0: And more.
2: Yeah.
0: BTS tickets as well. Thehothits.com.au.
2: Indeed.
0: Register for your friends. Bye. Bye, everyone.
2: Bye.
0: Bye. No, use your hanger.
2: No.
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8: Happy hour on your Thursday. Let's go. Weekend's here, basically. Let's go. Fifi, Fev and Nick, yeah, Thursday.
9: 100% it's a weekend.
10: Hey, we have a fun happy hour because not only do we have Tom Cruise joining us, we also need to talk about you may about to have serious surgery,
9: yes.
10: Fev. This is a health update. Can't wait to hear what that is.
8: A lot of Australia is very concerned for you, Fev. We heard yesterday what happened to your hand, but there's a big update. It's not just your hand, actually. It's all sorts of organs and body parts.
9: I've got everything going on.
11: And it's actually nice. As Fev said, a facelift, they're going to turn him down to a 9 to give the rest of us a chance.
9: And they reckon it's going to take, like, it's going to be like a 5-hour surgery because they're like, I don't know how you can make this perfect human ugly.
8: Well, you know what, Fev? Good news. We'll find out in about half an hour. So we'll see what's happening.
9: We'll look forward to it. Hey, big, last night was Origin. Big game all around Australia. Tonight, the women play, which is great. And then footy's on as well, the AFL. Big game. You done your tips, everybody?
10: Yeah.
11: I did my tips for this week 5 weeks ago.
9: Yeah.
11: I'm tipped up.
9: I don't reckon you've done them, P.
10: I'm done.
9: Oh, you did it.
10: I hope I press send. Sometimes I forget to do that.
8: Double check that. It's happy hour, though. Hey, we're really concerned, Fifi, Fev, Nick. We're going to speak about it next, but we may have to broadcast the show this time tomorrow from quarantine. Why? Apparently there's somebody here that might have Ebola. It sounds extreme, but we'll find out exactly what happened after this.
12: The Southwest's hit.

0: Responsible fun. Fifi Fevernick's Happy Hour. Fifi Fevernick. Southwest's hit.
1: Good song on your Thursday evening across Australia. Hello, it is Fifi Fevernick.
2: Talking yesterday about, remember last week, Melbourne's Avalon Airport shut down. And that makes everyone nervous. Everyone gets nervous. What's going on at Avalon Airport? And then to find out that it was a laser hair removal device and a box of hot chocolate. Firstly, I love that. I love how impressive our security detail is at airports. Like, that's, I'd rather they were overzealous.
3: Impressive packing, though.
2: Yes.
3: Like, for room, because I'm about to, I take a little bag and I roll all my clothes up and I squash things into the clothes so I get more room, because I don't like having a big bag.
2: But I'm always at the airport. You know how, like, when you put in your bags on and it goes through the conveyor belt and then it either goes straight down or it goes around the back? I'm 100% around the back all the time.
4: You got eight things now. Scissors.
2: The girls and I. Yeah. Actually, I think once recently it didn't happen and Trixie looked at me and went, Mum, they just gave us our bags back. Yeah, that never happens. But I love it and I don't get annoyed. I go, good on you. You check my bags. Yeah. I want you to do that. Vigilance. Mm-hmm.
4: Instead of
2: important.
4: Going, what have I done wrong? No. How can I fix this for next time?
3: I always get detected for a bomb.
4: Oh, really?
3: They always trace
2: always
3: me.
2: Always do that, I know.
3: I think he just wants to touch me. It's weird.
2: Probably. But when we were talking about this, we had our new wonderful team member, Zara. She said she shut down a flight because, actually, she's here. Zara, are you getting ready to board another plane now, actually?
5: Yeah, I actually am in about 4 hours, so I hope this isn't bad juju or anything.
2: Can you tell everybody what happened? How did you ground a plane?
5: So embarrassing. So I was like 11 and we'd been to Bangkok on a family holiday and it was our last night and we were going to try out this new restaurant and Mum was like, it's really close to our hotel, looks good, let's give it a crack. And our food took forever to come out. Finally came out and I've never seen chicken that kind of colour. But we were all so hungry. So Mum was like, eat up, like, no complaints, like, let's just do it. Ate it, felt fine, had our flight at like 6 o'clock next morning. It's like an 8 hour flight back to Perth. And then it was like 2 hours till we were about to touch down. I remember waking up and I felt so sick and just projectile vomited like I was like passenger. So embarrassing. Like I felt so, everyone around me, I think, moved as far away from us as they could. Like some people were sitting on the aisles. They were like, get me away from this feral child. Anyway, we land and then the plane doesn't go anywhere. Over the head speakers, they're just like, everyone stay seated. No one gets up. Do not move. And Mum's there, like, poor thing, covered in vomit, like, get me out of here. And then these quarantine people walk onto the plane and then question us. And they're like, everyone needs to stay seated. No one's allowed to leave. We were on the plane for about 3 to 5 hours. Like, it was a really long time. And then we got led off into, like, a special exit and questioned because they thought I had Ebola. Because
2: you shut down a plane for 5 hours thinking that you had the Ebola virus.
3: It was just dodgy chicken in Bangkok.
5: Yeah, just from some dodgy chicken. And then they put us on a special, like, we got fast tracked to getting in a taxi and going home.
2: Well, that's
5: so
2: the best
5: a
2: win.
5: Yeah. Had to just stay there.
2: That's
5: horrible.
2: A win. Do you know what I love about that, though? It that you, Zara, in the nicest possible way, were a massive inconvenience. And when you are the massive inconvenience, see, I hate that when that happens. It's like when you, if you were like been driving and thought, oh gosh, my car, I think my car's breaking
3: down.
2: You
3: are an inconvenience for everyone on the road.
2: No, no. Yeah. If your car breaks down in the tunnel, when I've seen those poor people whose car breaks down in the tunnel and they are causing hours of delay behind them. And then when, you know, when you drive past and everyone wants to look in at them and shake their heads, that poor person in there, I die for them. I just think, like duck your head, lie down, put the seat back. Cause there's nothing worse than knowing you're inconveniencing people.
3: I've inconvenienced a flight before.
2: How?
3: Not by anything that everyone's thinking. So I made a flight. I was flying from Sydney to Brisbane and we're flying high up in the air, but then we had to go a lot lower, which made the plane go slower.
4: Yeah.
3: And it took an extra hour and it was all because I had a groin reconstruction where I had my whole groin cut open, had it all fixed because I split it my last ever AFL game actually. And I had to spend 3 days in hospital. So I had surgery the day before and then the morning of, I woke up at like 6 o'clock, rebooked my flight because I don't like staying in hospitals. I wanted to get out of there. I wanted to get back to Brisbane. I wanted to go home. So when I was in business, because the footy club had booked it, I was in business And about 30 minutes into the flight, I had one of those, man, like my stomach, my groin was starting to go further. It was blowing up. And it was about to explode. But my groin, because you're not allowed to fly straight after surgery, but I just wanted to get home. And I was full of endone and stuff. I was like, I just got to get out of here. And I said to the, and I was in a lot of pain, and I said to the flight attendant, I said, I'm in trouble here. And she said, what's happened? I said, I had surgery yesterday on my groin. And she said, you shouldn't be flying. I said, I know that. They had to lower the plane to fly lower.
2: Why is it going an hour longer?
3: Because it goes
4: all
3: slower.
4: All the headwinds.
3: Because, it goes slower.
4: Air's thicker.
3: So the plane had to, because if it stayed up at that altitude, I would have blown up.
2: Whoa. So that's
4: remember
2: really
4: like Eddie McGuire the other year when he was president of Collingwood, like they got a jet flying really low for a finals game, I believe, and they kept the plane really low so the players wouldn't blow up.
3: Yeah, let's just say West Coast or like, so when the West Coast Eagles played in the grand final back in 2005, they flew a charter flight low so the players don't get tired because they had to fly over for the grand final, and they played the prelim there the week before.
2: Jeff, I could have blown learned up. A lot about footballers and their injuries.
3: I could have blown a plane up.
2: Yeah.
1: Let's open up the phones if you feel like calling through and you've been a massive inconvenience. Give us a buzz. We'll take your calls after this.
0: The Southwest's hit.

0: called Fifi Fevenick's Happy Hour, and we take that pretty seriously. Fifi Fevenick, the Southwest's hit.
1: Oh, yes, how good's that? The weekend almost here for your Thursday evening happy hour. It is Fifi Fevenick.
2: Talking about when you've been a massive inconvenience, shut down airports, grounded planes. It's happening a bit lately. Hi, Julie.
3: Hi, how are you going?
2: Good, Julie. When were you a massive inconvenience?
3: I wasn't quite as bad as Fev in keeping a plane on the ground, but this was many years ago. I was lucky enough to travel with a friend through Egypt, and we caught a little minibus from Aswan to Luxor, and this was after about 5 o'clock at night. And we'd driven about an hour in this bus and got to the first military checkpoint, and everyone started pointing to us and these guys with big machine guns, and we were the only Westerners on this little minibus. And the guy in front of us spoke broken English and said we had to turn back, so we had to drive another hour back to where we'd already come with all these poor people on there trying to get to their destination. And we got back and were held up by security. He then said to us that they didn't allow Westerners to travel that stretch of road in the evening because of terrorist attacks.
2: Jeez.
3: So all these poor people that had been trying to get to their destination, we added another 2 to 3 hours on their travel time because of us. The only other way to get there was via train, and we had to catch a train. But the funny thing was, a week earlier, there'd already been a terrorist attack on the train. So that was the reason we hadn't caught it in the first place. So, yeah, we disrupted these poor people's travel for about 3 or 4 hours.
4: Oh, Jesus. Jeez, traveling to countries like that, it's just dangerous, isn't it?
2: Definitely.
5: Dangerous. Yeah. Living. I've been to Jordan. It was gross.
4: Yeah. V loves Jordan.
5: Dead Sea. Have a float.
2: Do you mean Katy Price?
4: Jordan.
1: Harvey.
4: Michael.
2: Oh, Michael Jordan.
5: You know, the person
4: you're obsessed with.
2: You're obsessed with?
4: MJ?
2: Obsessed with him. Yeah. I was wearing his t-shirt Pilates yesterday. He's my inspiration.
4: Oh, God.
2: Hey, Tristan. When did you massively inconvenience people?
6: So I didn't ground the flight, but I definitely inconvenienced a lot of people. I had to pick up a truck and was feeling a bit crook. took off down to the lavatory down the aisle during COVID, mind you. I'm cupping my face mask and I'm vomiting. And it's just spraying out at everyone on the aisle both sides. So the flight attendants are there with like napkins and cleaning up everyone on the paper towel and all of that. So anyway, I threw up in the lavatory and I was the walk of shame back to my seat. You know, everyone just giving me greasies. And then the flight attendant gave me a heap of vomit bags and all of that. But
4: after you've already vomited?
2: Do you reckon on plane, Tristan, that I don't think I'd ever recover from that. In fact, if I'd been on that flight with you, I may never have left my home again. Like, if you think that's what could happen to you if you leave your house, someone vomits all
4: and
2: over
4: vomit
2: you.
4: Stinks.
2: Don't you think planes need, and I'm all for this, I reckon a passenger plane needs a room. I don't care if it's under down with the luggage.
4: Just
2: got to put a sick person. You got to go. You got to leave everyone alone.
5: You got to put them in the baggage.
2: It can be a cage.
4: You know where the dogs go? You can just go in a little cage.
2: And I reckon.
4: Lock them in like Con Air.
2: Oh, hang on. Dan, D-list.
7: You were saying a few months ago that Daisy was sick on a plane. Would you have put her in the cage?
2: Yeah, no, we were pretty much in our own cage.
4: Hey, Dan, I was going to bring that up, but then I thought,
2: No, but you can bring that up because do you know what I did? I did shut the doors in the area we were in.
4: See, that's
2: and I didn't let anyone near her.
4: Yeah. They were in their own cage.
2: We were pretty much in our own little cage.
4: There was no one else around.
2: She vomited all over me.
0: Fun first, everything else later. Fifi Fevenick's Happy Hour. Fifi Fevenick's Southwest's hit.
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14: The Southwest's hit. For your late night hangs,
15: it's Fifi Fev and Nick's happy hour.
16: What a day we've had. Hope you had a great Thursday as well. It is Fifi Fev and Nick. Brendan Favola up next. A big update. A lot of people across our country very concerned about you, mate.
17: Yeah, very concerned. I saw a surgeon yesterday and I need surgery on a certain part of my body, but there's another part of my body that's stopping that surgery.
16: Oh, man, I told you.
18: What's your body doing? It's turning on you.
17: Yeah, it's not well.
16: Let's hear about it after this.
15: The Southwest's hit.

0: Fifi, Feb and Nick's happy hour. You are welcome. Fifi,
1: Feb and Nick. The Southwest's hit.
2: Thursday, it's the happy hour right across our beautiful country. It is Fifi, Feb and Nick.
3: Medical update.
2: Beep. Beep.
4: Are you doing your own ER theme music?
3: Yeah, I just thought I'd do it
5: because I'm a one-man band.
3: I might be hearing that sound. Now, I came in on Monday and I was a crash test dummy. There's a lot going on.
4: You barely made it to your Ely Park Sharks game.
3: Yeah, I did, and I've broken finger. I've got
4: infected, festering
3: finger.
5: All sorts of colours coming out of that over the past few days.
3: I've got a busted up knee, I've got a sore groin, I've got a sore back. Now, yesterday I had to go see the surgeon about my knee. So I had my appointment. I was sitting there and I was watching the basketball and I get in and I'm thinking, oh God, just tell me what it is and blah, blah, blah. And I just want to get it done. So he sit down with a great doctor, the surgeon, and he's having a laugh, and he's asking about all my ops and blah, blah, blah. And he goes, yep, you're going to need an arthroscope. So I said, can we do it straight away? Get it done tomorrow. Just get it done. Get it done on the weekend. He goes, oh, I listened to your radio show, Fev, and I need to look at your finger.
4: we were talking about your festering finger
3: my
4: yesterday.
3: Infected finger. Yeah. He said, I can't operate until that becomes not infected.
4: Ah.
3: So this finger has cost me an operation.
4: No, that's a very dutiful surgeon who's doing the right thing.
3: I know he's doing the right thing, but can't you just wrap it up and put it in or something?
4: No.
3: But he said something about bacteria or something. Yeah. There's something floating around in my body. I'm like, bro.
4: The number of messages we got yesterday.
5: Bacteria or something.
4: I can't believe how many people lose digits. Like, the number of fingers that have been cut off because people have ignored infections is scary.
3: So, I'm a bit flat about this, so I just got to keep squeezing until it heals up.
5: No.
4: Surely he's giving you some broad-spectrum antibiotics.
3: No. I don't know what's going on. But nothing's coming out of it anymore, so
5: it
4: does look better.
3: So, I'm booked in for an op next Wednesday.
4: Are we going to lose you on the show?
3: Nah, I'll just rock up Thursday. I'll be sweet.
4: Will you be on your scooter?
3: No crutches.
4: No crutches,
3: maybe. Well, they want you to walk now. Moon boot? What for? Remy knee?
4: I don't know. Just look like you've had a surgery, please.
3: I'll be getting surgery. I'll sneak out because I'll be back for a Thursday.
4: You're going to sneak out of the hospital?
3: Yeah, I don't like staying overnight.
4: Why?
5: Because I've been home. Yeah,
3: hospitals are scary, man.
4: I don't think it's scary.
3: You just hear you beep, beep. That's all you hear.
4: Nurses wait on your hand and foot.
3: Yeah, I know. But give me my milk. Put me to sleep and then give me my drugs and get me out of here.
4: Do you want to do the show from the ward?
5: Oh, yes.
3: Mate, why don't we? I don't miss shows. Mate, I had a groin reconstruction. I had Achilles done. Rock up the next day.
5: Broken collarbone. Yeah, the snip done on
4: appendix
5: me.
3: Had the appendix out back the next day.
4: I'll
3: be here, so I'm booked in, guys. I'm booked in Wednesday.
5: That's all we wanted to hear.
3: I'm a bit worried. It's my favourite thing in the world.
4: I know, going under. I'm a bit jealous.
3: Mate. He said to me, he goes, oh, because it's about a 45-minute op.
4: Mm.
3: He goes, so I said, so I'm out? He goes, yeah. He goes, it'll just be a little bit. I go, I'm 150 kilos. Because the more you weigh, the more they have to give you.
4: Yeah.
3: Don't give me a little bit of milk. I want all the milk.
4: I know.
3: Give me my milk.
4: I'm actually, in a few weeks, I'm going to go and get a colonoscopy. So I get to go under too.
3: Josiah's having one of those after the show.
5: Yeah, every day as well.
0: Honestly, we're just here to serve up the lols. Fifi, Feb and Nick's happy hour. Fifi, Feb and Nick. The Southwest's hit. 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
2: Thursday, how good is it? The happy hour. Hey, Fifi Fev and Nick, 21 years since one of the most iconic TV moments.
4: Yeah, it was. It was Tom Cruise and he was on Oprah's couch. And I think even Oprah didn't expect the kind of enthusiasm he had for Joey from Dawson's Creek, Katie Holmes. Didn't she get out of that?
2: Didn't she?
4: Lucky
2: well,
4: girl.
2: Fee, don't say too much because we're just about to have Tom Cruise himself join us for a chat to celebrate 21 years after this.
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0: Three voices, too many lols. Fifi, Bev and Nick's happy hour. Fifi, Bev and Nick. The Southwest's hit.
1: Across Australia, how good is it? Your Thursday evening. Hope you had a beautiful day. It is Fifi Fevenick, the happy hour.
2: We were really excited. About 18 months, 2 years ago, was it when the new Mission Impossible film came out?
3: Mm-hmm.
2: Remember when Tom Cruise, for an awards ceremony, jumped on a plane and tried to do his own stunt?
3: Yes, does all his own stunts.
2: So, he does some odd things. Anyway, he was doing a couple of interviews. And when I say a couple, he's very... he's not somebody that spreads himself around.
3: No.
2: And our producers attempted to prank us. They played a long game, and that they needed to with this, because we weren't going to believe that Tom Cruise was prepared to come on the show and have a chat. But they did the lead up, like 3 weeks out, going, guys, we think we might have Tom Cruise, and it was all like going to happen, not going to happen. So that the lead up was quite good. And what they'd done is get a Tom Cruise impersonator. Mm-hmm. But what they failed to do before they put him through to us was ask him to be less hammy. don't do your Jim Carrey over the top Tom Cruise. Yeah.
1: Give it an 8 out of 10.
2: Yeah, be as subtle as you can, Tom Cruise. Yes,
4: in our defense, when he spoke, firstly, he looked exactly like him.
2: Mm.
4: Then secondly, when he spoke normally, he sounded exactly, had the same mannerisms, all those sort of, it just sounded exactly like Tom Cruise. But then he went into, like, an SNL character.
2: Yeah, it was... I don't remember this clearly, guys, but we were trying to humour them.
3: We knew straight away.
2: We knew we were speaking to an impersonator, but we didn't want to humiliate everyone involved. Tom Cruise, welcome to the show.
5: It's an honour and a privilege to be here. How are you doing?
2: Right. Very well. Thank you, Tom. And I got to say, Australia, we're so excited about this. Mission Impossible is back. The final reckoning.
5: We are back.
2: You are back.
5: We are so very back.
2: Tom, this is the 8th Mission Impossible film. Do you personally have a favourite?
5: My favourite Mission Impossible, I got to say, quite fond of the first one, you know, red light, green light. You know, with the chewing gum that explodes. That's my favourite. On the fish tank. Love that one.
2: Oh, well, Tom. Tom.
5: What's your favorite? What's your favorite? I want to know what your favorite is.
2: Definitely the first one. Definitely the original Mission Impossible.
5: Or when I was running in a sandstorm. That was great in Dubai. That was really fun. Or climbing to the top of the Burj Khalifa to retrieve the rabbit's foot. Love that one.
2: I love it, Tom. My co-hosts are speechless.
3: Yeah. You're Oscarless, so then there's a new category.
5: That's a bit of a sore subject. Hey, listen, I'm sorry, you're crossing the line here, okay? You're crossing the line. Put your manners back in, okay? Put your manners back in.
2: He was doing catchphrases.
3: Oh, my.
2: Do you know what? Just listening to that back, a couple of things. What's with the giggle? And also, he sounds like one of the guys from Love on the Spectrum. Seriously.
1: I've never seen it, but that made me very happy that you said
3: Love
1: that.
3: On the Spectrum.
2: I love Love on the Spectrum, and they're beautiful people, and one of the guys sounds quite like that.
3: I was so disappointed because I was looking forward to Tom Cruise. The movies are in, I reckon he's in two of my top five.
1: Top and Gun?
2: Soon, you going quiet.
3: I was just like, why?
2: Flat.
3: It's not funny.
2: Enjoying it. I remember this now.
3: Yeah.
2: Because it did sound like I was doing an interview on my own.
3: Yeah,
2: I realised was you two were not impressed.
3: Yeah, shut up, mate.
0: Fifi, Feb and Nick. Fifi, Feb and Nick. Fifi, Feb and Nick's happy hour. Southwest's hit.
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1: and Tommy Little.

0: are you, Ozzy? You're a bit hoarse.
1: Am I?
2: Oh, you're all right.
1: Well, I've had a little... Do you know what? I've actually had a very slight background cold since Sunday.
3: Have you, Ozzy?
1: Very slight.
3: You haven't complained at all. I've been whinging about my health left, right and centre.
1: Yours was far worse than mine.
3: Was it?
1: Yes. I promise.
3: I'm happy to tell you I'm all better now and just absolutely fine.
4: Yeah. What other lies you got for us?
3: Yeah, no, I had a shocking night last night. But we need to talk about last night.
1: Well, yes.
3: Because you were at the pub watching The Origin.
1: I was.
3: I was on my couch watching The Origin.
1: Yeah.
3: And I can only assume we were both screaming the house down.
1: Screaming.
3: And it brings me back to what I've always said on this show and no one fully understands, but I keep saying it, which is if you don't like sport but you like theatre, you don't understand either.
1: Yeah.
3: Because sport is about stories and were some rippers told last night and we need to rip right into it up next.
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1: 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Big Potato's ears have perked up, and we are going to go to the top, the head honcho of said potato-opoly.
2: Chipopoly.
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2: Okay, this is exciting.
1: Next, we need to talk about Australia's most exclusive restaurant. 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
0: 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All over the Southwest. 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
12: 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The Southwest hits, Carrie and Tommy.

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2: Australia's or the world's?
3: The world's, the actually. World. Good good pickup. Yes.
2: Yeah. Let's not sell ourselves short.
3: No, it is the world's most exclusive restaurant. There is only going to be two patrons, carrieandtommy.com.au, if you would like to get your name on the list. Is that what we're going with?
2: Yeah, wait list, wouldn't it?
7: There's a wait list for the table. Hello. Yes.
8: Yeah,
7: sorry. I'll just have you pop you down the wait list. Thank you very much. Goodbye.
3: Are you there going you with a particular tone as the maitre d'?
7: I'm going to suss it out closer to.
3: Yeah.
7: Yeah.
3: So I've got a little bit of an issue because I decided I'm going to cook divorce me steak.
7: Yes.
3: Which is steak that is so good it makes you want to divorce your partner.
7: Yep.
3: And have a crack at the old chef.
7: Yeah.
3: But here's the thing. Apart from the steak, I got nothing. I've got chef's block.
7: Okay.
3: And I can't think of what else to put with it.
7: What do you normally put with a steak when you cook it at home?
3: I can't think. I think I put mash.
7: Yeah.
3: Sometimes. And I think sometimes I make it into a little Asian bowl.
7: Yes.
3: And I put like seaweed flakes on the top of it. A bowl of like roast veggies.
7: What an interesting combination.
3: So good.
7: It would be good.
3: And in the roast veggies, I do like roast broccoli and then put a bit of feta and carrots and stuff through it.
7: Yeah.
3: It is real good stuff.
7: I feel.
3: And then I make.
7: You go. Keep going. Keep going.
3: No, and then I make what's the soybean paste called? Miso mayo dipping sauce. So then you have a bit of veggies and miso mayo. Anyway.
7: See, I just love a good mustard on the side of my steak.
3: So good.
7: Just like a really hot English mustard or something.
3: Yes, great.
7: And then I'll do some kind of potato, whether it's like I smashed in the air fryer.
3: Yeah.
7: Or I love asparagus with my steak too. Stinky wee-wees.
3: Yeah. Stinky everything, I think.
7: Do you not like asparagus?
3: No. Yeah. I like it. But yes, you've got to be.
7: Do you know that's a genetic thing?
3: What is?
7: Not everyone's wee smells after they eat asparagus.
2: Oh.
7: Only some.
3: No.
7: Yes.
3: I'm willing to test.
7: Around the room, put your hand up if your wee smells when you have asparagus.
3: All hands have gone up. Kieran's
7: never eaten it.
3: No. Our British bowl sniffed his wee. Yes. I reckon Kieran's wee would always smell like asparagus despite having never had it.
9: You want to test now? I'll just get.
3: Yeah.
9: I would have one.
8: Give me a bottle. It's saying it's only 20 to 50% of people.
7: Yeah. Wow. And you know what? Because I've done the Ancestry DNA thing and it comes up with what your little genetic thing is. And it says your wee smells.
3: You're
7: when
3: an
7: you asparagus
3: wee.
7: Yeah.
3: Does it really?
7: Yes.
8: Okay.
3: Yeah. So asparagus can't be a side.
7: No.
3: I do have a one form of potato, and they're the best potatoes, but they take me too long.
7: What?
3: So I boil them, right?
7: Yeah.
3: And then I chuck them in the freezer for an hour, and then I bake them in the oven.
7: Okay.
3: And they're so good, but they're like 3-hour long potatoes.
7: No, we don't have time for that.
3: Yeah.
9: Have you guys never heard of chips?
7: Yeah. Go on then.
9: Yeah. Chips? Just put chips in the steak.
3: No. Tell
9: chips and gravy.
7: Tell people your big
3: what
7: idea.
3: You were having.
9: No, I want chips, coleslaw and gravy.
3: Coleslaw with a steak is sick stuff.
9: Why is it?
3: Going to the one English bloke in the room for food.
9: I'm not talking about the coals furry that gives you the furry feeling. I'm talking about really good. Coleslaw gives you like a furry feeling in your mouth.
7: I love coals. I don't know what
3: we love coals on this show.
9: No, I love coals on the show, but it gives you the furry feeling in the.
2: Wait, are we talking about coleslaw or coals?
3: You know coleslaw doesn't come from coals.
9: Oh, I know that.
7: Yeah.
9: But what I'm saying is, I think it's the perfect. If you have a bit of cabbage in there, you can have it multiple. I don't know what else is in there, but it's just delicious.
3: Is coleslaw called Coles coleslaw or is it called Coles slaw?
9: Coles coleslaw.
3: Just good to check.
8: Can we rewind back to the seaweed flakes?
9: Well, that's what I'm saying. Yeah, really just give me chips and coleslaw.
7: This is a fancy.
8: For you, Kieran.
9: What sauce? Are we talking sauces later, or can I put forward a sauce?
3: I mean, I'm a big fan of a gravy or a peppercorn.
7: Yes. I like a mushroom. I want a mushroom.
3: Can't make a red wine stew.
9: Okay.
8: What are we cooking with, though? This seems like a lot of.
3: This is what I want to know, because aren't we going to be cooking on I've just remembered we're on radio right now.
7: Yeah, this is on it.
2: This is the kind of beautiful dinner conversation you can have.
3: Well, I need help.
5: You know what's good if you don't have much apparatus?
7: Karen.
5: What? Coleslaw.
3: Yuck.
2: Oh, we could just prepare food no one wants.
3: 13 10 60. What's the best thing to have with steaks?
7: Yeah.
3: And what we'll take, whatever you say. And if you agree with Kieran, we'll get no calls on the agreeing with coleslaw. But if you agree that coleslaw should go with steak, we'll let you two sickos, I don't know, hang out and procreate together. Yeah. Give us a call, 13 10 60. What's the best thing to have with a steak and we should be cooking? Give us a call.
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1: All over the Southwest, it's the Southwest Hits, Carrie and Tommy.
0: The best bits.
2: It's Carrie and Tommy, we got Loz Barry in.
3: Yes, and we need to decide the sides for Australia's littlest restaurant. It is happening.
2: The world's littlest restaurant.
3: The world. Yes. It's the most exclusive restaurant in the world. We're only going to have two of you gorgeous people in. So far, we know a divorce me steak is on the menu.
4: That's a must.
3: That's a must. But, Daryl, we need to know the sides. What do you think?
5: Diced up zucchini and carrots.
3: Mm-hmm. Yes.
5: Pan fried until they're char grilled. With a bit of oil, garlic, and parsley.
4: Yep.
3: Yeah. That sounds
5: and
3: good.
5: On top of your steak, a nice blob of garlic butter.
3: Mm-hmm. Yeah.
5: With a side serving of steak fries, beer battered, and a bowl of salad.
3: What about, Daryl, what about coleslaw, which was suggested
5: I agree. Not at all.
4: He's saying don't be ridiculous.
5: No, doesn't go with a steak.
4: Correct, Daryl.
3: Have you heard that, producer?
6: Well, no, because I went to my best friend, AI.
3: sad but true.
6: And it said it's the perfect company steak. So.
4: That's because it knows you and it says whatever AI, you want it to say.
6: Yeah, and that's how I like to live my life. I want to not justify
2: I bet
6: me.
2: You the response was, what a great idea.
3: Okay, Daryl, thank you. That's an excellent suggestion. What did you think, Loz?
4: Donna, I think I'm going to really like your suggestion. What have you got for us?
7: Well, definitely, Daryl stole my idea of garlic butter.
4: Yeah.
7: But
3: okay.
7: Definitely the steak... swimming in it with you spooning that garlic butter on, and on top of that, scallops and prawn.
4: Oh, it's like a surf and turf.
3: So,
7: yeah,
3: Donna,
7: but not creamy.
3: With the garlic butter, do I have to make the garlic butter or can you buy garlic butter? What do you think?
7: Look, it's always better made. It's very, very simple.
3: What do you
7: garlic
3: do?
7: Garlic and butter.
3: Is it just the two of those? Do you have to blend them or anything?
7: No, not at all. Well, you've got to mix them together, but you just.
3: Do you have to cook the garlic first?
7: No, not at all. Not at all.
3: Oh,
7: yeah.
6: Wow.
3: I'm just smashing some garlic into some butter. Okay.
7: That's it. Yeah. Melt it all together. Get a spoon. Tilt your saucepan to the side like Ramsay and spoon it on there. But it's got to be scallops, number one.
3: Donna, what do you think about coleslaw with the steak?
7: That would be a negative.
4: Yeah, correct,
3: Thank
4: Donna.
3: Thank you.
4: Question for you, Tommy. What about the scallops? What's your opinion on scallops?
3: I think you know, Loz. I think the scallop is the more overrated of the food items out there. I'm going to say I think it's I don't think I've ever had a good one. And I've had them in a lot of forms. I've even had them in a pie down in beautiful Tasmania.
4: Oh, okay.
3: Yes, the home of scallop pie.
4: Mm-hmm. See, I love a scallop.
3: Scallop. How do I say it? How do you say it?
4: Scallop.
3: Belle, how do you feel about a scallop?
8: Oh, I love a scallop.
4: Yeah,
3: do you?
4: Girl.
3: How should I be having them, Belle?
8: Just pan fry with a bit of butter. But I have a different side for you, Tommy.
4: Oh, yes.
8: Probably one you've never had.
3: Talk to me.
8: Oh. It's a wedgie bake.
3: What is a wedgie bake?
8: So it's a potato bake, but you don't have to peel any potatoes. You just throw frozen wedges in.
2: Whoa.
4: And so it's still creamy like a potato bake?
8: Yep. So frozen wedges, and then sometimes I'll just pour the thickened cream straight on the top. And sprinkle some garlic salt, or sometimes I'll get those packet powder like the garlic and herb, Maggi.
3: Yeah.
8: And we sat through the cream. Mm. Yep. Tip that over the top. You can put some bacon pieces in there if you want to.
2: Oh, my God.
8: And then I don't even put cheese on the top. You don't need grated cheese on the top. In the oven, done.
3: You don't put cheese on the top?
8: No, you don't need it. You can if you want to, but I don't.
2: It's better and you don't have to cut the potatoes.
4: Yeah.
2: It's brilliant.
8: So good. We have staff functions probably once a term, and everyone has to put on the whiteboard what they're bringing for lunch, and I don't even get to make my suggestion because next to Belle, someone always writes wedgie bake.
3: Wedgie bake.
4: Can I just say,
8: Belle has to bring her wedgie bake.
4: Belle, and I say this quite seriously, Belle, I think that you're the kind of person I would trust with my life.
3: Yeah.
4: You know?
3: It's wonderful.
4: Yeah.
8: No more peeling potatoes ever again.
3: I love it, so Belle. I love it. How do you feel about coleslaw with a steak?
8: No, probably not.
3: Yeah. Come on. Thank you, Belle. Let's go to Holly. G'day, Holly.
9: Hi, how you going?
3: Yeah, good. What have you got for us, Holly?
9: I want to know why you all hate coleslaw so much. Coleslaw is beautiful with steak.
6: Holly, do you want to marry me?
4: Oh, gosh. Oh, Holly, you don't have to answer that.
3: I think her mouth has been punished enough with the coleslaw. Boom, boom, boom.
0: Carrie and Tommy. the best bits.
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7: Okay, what number are you?
8: 7.
7: Oh, no, 6. We'll go 6.
9: 11. Total the better.
10: 5. I'm down halfway through a 4.
11: Sorry, you mean boy, sorry.
7: What, 6?
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13: What number do you take your chili dog? 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
14: 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All over the Southwest, it's the Southwest Hits, Carrie and Tommy.

0: just some best bits from the other afternoon.
1: Southwest Hits, Carrie and Tommy.
2: Carrie Bickmore and Tommy Little. We got Loz Barry in the Sabo.
3: Yes, and I came across this woman on TikTok. She is an American, but she has been living in Australia since 2005, right? So she's, well, she's familiar with us.
4: 20 years.
3: 20 years. Yeah. It's a long time.
2: So she's probably been here longer than she's lived in America.
3: Yeah, I would say so. Yep. Yeah. And even with her accent, you can hear that it's sort of one of those little mishmashies.
4: Oh, she's started to get a bit Aussie.
3: Yes. Mm. But she has talked about what she thinks is her favourite Aussie phrase.
5: That phrase is suffer in your jocks.
2: Oh, yeah.
5: It's just, it's the best, you know? Like, you could just, if somebody doesn't like something, you know, you can suffer in your jocks. I don't care. I guess a good way of saying, that's your problem, not mine. Suck it.
3: Yep.
4: Suffer in your jocks is excellent.
3: Isn't it? And I thought, because it's one of those ones that you go, God, I haven't said suffer in your jocks for a while, and now I'm going to be bringing that back hardcore. Yeah.
4: It reminds me of things where I'm not sure if they're even Aussie, but like, I love jog on.
3: Yeah, jog on.
4: Jog on, mate.
2: Oh, is that British?
4: Is it?
3: Oh, that could be.
2: Jog on, mate.
4: I don't know. I think if we do it in any way,
2: yeah, it's hard.
6: We would also have a lot of sayings, I feel, that come from British origins.
3: Yeah.
4: Surely the piss ones are Australian.
3: I
4: like
3: think
4: pissing
3: so.
4: In your pocket.
3: Yeah.
4: Pissed off.
3: Yeah.
6: What about carrying on like a pork chop?
3: Yeah.
6: Here?
3: Oh, yeah. Maybe. Carrying on like a pork chop is just classic.
6: Australian or English?
3: Who knows? Mm. We'll claim it. Did you ever have the book as a kid, Far Out Brussels Sprout? And
4: no.
3: It was all this stuff, and it was just like a little thing of all Aussie.
4: Yes.
3: Stories and sayings and stuff.
4: Yes.
3: And Far Out Brussels Sprout. Again, perfect.
4: What do you love, Aussie?
3: Well, not here to spiders is one of is a good one.
2: Yeah, it is a good
4: it's
2: one.
4: Good. It's offensive. It's to the point.
3: Mm,
4: and
3: yeah.
4: It just says what you're here to do.
3: Exactly.
4: I also feel like there's ones, and maybe this is not Aussie again, but like chucking a sickie.
3: That would be
4: it's
3: 100.
4: It's got to be Aussie.
3: Like I chucked a Yui. If you said chucking a Yui.
4: Chucking anything.
3: Chucking anything.
4: Yeah.
3: Chucking a Yui.
4: Spewing, chucking.
2: Yeah.
3: Everything. All of it. But I want to know on 131060, what is your favourite Aussie saying? I think we need to find the best Aussie saying of all time.
4: Yes. I'm trying to think of the ones that I really do enjoy are quite rude.
3: Yeah, I know. That's the thing. We've
4: got
3: to be.
4: I've got them busting at the precipice of my mouth trying to fight their way out into the atmosphere. And I'm really struggling to keep them all at bay.
3: Yeah. Well, let's have the family-friendly ones or a little bit of self-censorship. It doesn't go astray.
4: Yes.
3: You know?
4: Yes.
3: So 131060, what's the best Aussie saying?
1: More best bits on the way. All over the Southwest. It's the Southwest Hits, Carrie and Tommy. Hit Southwest wants to hook you up with the hottest tickets in town. We've got double passes to see North Melbourne take on Fremantle at Hans Oval on June 6th. 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
6: It's the one and only
7: Carrie Bickmore.
8: And Tommy Little.
7: This is Carrie and Tommy.
9: Yeah, yeah, yeah. Carrie and Tommy for your Thursday arvo. We got Loz Barry filling in.
7: Yes, and we're talking our favourite Aussie...
9: Loz Barry, who's having a micro nap.
7: I just did slightly. I was thinking something. Anyway, it doesn't matter.
9: It was one of the Aussie sayings that you're not allowed to say, right?
7: Yeah, now. It was. We're talking our favourite Aussie sayings, because this American woman, I would say we claim her now. She's an Australian. She's been living here since 05.
9: Yes, it's not a big claim.
7: No.
9: Like, it's not like in the, you know... No. Farlap or Russell Crowe debate. We're not all arguing over... Was it Meg Kelly or something? her handle. It was up on the screen before.
7: Her favourite Australian saying is this one.
10: That phrase is, suffer in your jocks. It's just, it's the best, you know? Like, you can just, if somebody doesn't like something, you know, you can suffer in your jocks. I don't care. I guess a good way of saying, that's your problem, not mine. Suck it.
9: Suffer and where
7: jocks.
9: Am I suffering?
7: In your jocks.
9: Yeah, where you stand. And not in your nice underwear.
7: No.
9: In your jocks.
7: Yeah.
9: In your jocks, and everyone can see you're in your jocks and you're suffering.
7: And they're stained.
9: And they're disgusting.
7: Yeah.
9: And they're disgusting. And that is a suffering stain.
7: Yeah. Helen, what's your favourite Aussie saying?
11: My favourite saying is, yeah, nah.
7: Yeah.
9: Yeah,
7: nah.
11: It works every time. Yeah, nah.
7: And the beauty of yeah, nah is... Yeah, nah means no. Nah, yeah means yeah. You know?
11: Yeah, that's it.
7: Yep.
9: Do you ever yeah, nah, yeah?
7: Oh.
11: Well, it depends how naughty my 14-year-old has been.
9: Yeah.
7: Yeah. Fair enough.
9: I don't think I know whether I... When I'm yeah, nahing, I don't think I know whether I'm saying yes or no.
7: It for me, because you go, yeah, nah.
12: Nah, because it's natural. Nah. Because you'll say something, and if you agree with them, you'll go, yeah, nah.
9: I think sometimes I just go, do I... know what I'm saying. Like, I'm, yeah, nah, yeah, yeah, yeah, yeah, yeah. And then I'll hammer it home.
12: Yeah.
9: Yeah, nah, yeah, yeah.
7: That is exactly what you do.
9: I do that, don't I? Yeah. And so I think sometimes I go, yeah, nah, nah, nah, nah, nah, nah.
7: Yeah, exactly.
9: Yeah. I think I'm trying to work it out in real time,
7: yes.
9: But I don't want to leave silence in case someone else gets to talk and
7: no.
9: I don't.
12: But also, because Tommy's so polite, he usually finishes with a yeah.
7: Yeah.
9: Yeah. Yeah. Nah, yeah.
7: If that's okay with you, though.
9: Yeah, yeah, yeah, yeah. If you don't mind. Yeah, yeah, yeah, yeah, yeah, yeah. If you don't mind. Yeah, yeah. Have my job.
7: Melissa, what have you got?
13: Fair suck of the sav.
7: Fair suck of the sav.
9: Is it not fair suck of the sauce?
13: No, well, I'm from New South Wales, so New South Wales, it's SAV, short for Savaloy.
9: Yes.
13: You know how we like to shorten things?
9: Yes.
7: Yeah. Mm-hmm.
9: Melissa, was this the debate that was when the Prime Minister tried to say it some time ago? Do you remember that?
13: You've got to be real with it, you know.
9: Yes, fair suck of the SAV. When did you say it last, you reckon, Mel?
13: Oh, only this morning.
7: Yeah, good girl.
9: Yeah.
7: Nice.
9: Yeah.
13: Yeah, it's a

0: regular, and you know, it's yeah, even the grandkids go like, oh, yeah, Nan's on about that word again, yeah.
1: Good on you, Nan. I love it. Do you ever say stone the crows? Is that an Aussie thing?
0: I say fair dinkum a fair bit.
2: Yeah, fair dinkum's a good one.
1: Yeah.
0: Yeah, yeah. And, you know, good old Ted Bullpick with pickle me grandmother. That's coming back.
3: Pickle me grandmother.
2: Pickle me grandmother.
0: Yes, yes.
1: Melissa, bugger's a great one, isn't it?
0: Yeah. Yes, yeah. For sure. Yeah. No, look, old school. Yeah. Gotta go old school.
1: Yep.
3: You know what I haven't heard in ages? Really, Mel? Struth.
2: Struth.
1: I don't think, did anyone ever say Struth?
2: Yes, no, they did. Men named Kevin, I reckon, say Struth.
1: You reckon?
2: Of a certain
3: followed
2: age.
3: Up with Ruth.
2: Yes.
3: Struth.
1: Struth.
2: I don't think
1: Ruth.
2: I personally have ever said Struth, but it feels right for a certain person.
1: Okay. Should we go to Brad? G'day,
4: yes.
1: Brad.
4: Hey, g'day, champions.
1: Yeah.
2: Hi, Brad.
1: How are you?
4: One of my favourite ones is just saying you're a knob jockey.
2: Yeah, brilliant.
1: Knob
2: That's
1: jockey's good. Wonderful.
2: Yep.
1: Have you ever said Struth, Brad?
4: No, not really. No, I don't think I have. No.
2: It doesn't strike me as a Struth.
1: Hey, Brad, is knob Australian? Like, he's a bit of a knob?
4: I don't know, but just that you're questioning, you're starting to be a bit of a knob.
1: Yeah, fair enough.
3: Not a full knob jockey.
2: No. There you go. A bit of a knob. Yeah, fair enough. Bill, what's your favourite Aussie saying?
5: Flat out like a lizard drinking.
3: Oh, that's good.
2: Yeah.
1: Oh.
2: Because it's visual.
1: Are you also flat out like a rat up a drain pipe?
5: Well, it depends if the boss asks. Yeah, I'm always flat out. Yeah,
1: are you also flat out like a one-armed bricklayer in Baghdad?
5: Could be, or a one-armed guy with a rake called Russell.
1: There's a lot of ways you can be flat out.
6: The Southwest Hits, Carrie and Tommy.

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1: All over the Southwest, it's the Southwest Hits. Carrie and Tommy.
0: The best bits. Carrie and Tommy's Big Carrie. Had Harry.
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3: Be Carrie at Harry.
4: That's in the air for me now.
5: This is exciting. You get to be some of the first people in the world to see Harry's Together Together Tour live at Wembley Stadium over in the UK.
6: It's like his homecoming tour.
5: Isn't it?
6: Yeah.
5: Isn't it? And it's hot at the moment. We've just heard there's a heat wave in London.
6: They won't stop banging on about it.
5: Yeah, I know.
6: Kieran.
5: The trains are broken down. I'm sunburned, isn't it?
6: We don't have any air conditioning.
5: Oh, no. We never thought we'd need it. All you have to do is enter at carrieandtommy.com.au. Flights, accommodation, spending money and tickets to see the great man are yours. We're going to put someone through to the standby list now.
7: Hello.
5: Oh, hello. Is that Sonia?
7: Yes, speaking.
5: Sonia speaking. This is Tommy speaking and Loz is here filling in for Carrie speaking.
6: Hello, Sonia.
7: Oh, my God. Hi, guys.
5: Oh, my God. Hi, Sonia. Oh, my God. Sonia.
7: I know exactly what this is about. Oh.
5: Sonia, have you heard about the heat wave in London at the moment?
7: Yes, I have, and I know who it's being caused by.
6: Yeah, that is true.
5: Yes, the hotness himself.
7: Sonia. I feel like I probably shouldn't be saying that as a 40-year-old woman, but, you know.
5: Yeah,
7: but
5: Sonia,
6: that
5: right
6: he likes
5: in his
6: them.
5: Hitting
6: yeah.
5: zone.
6: Mm. Yeah.
5: Yeah.
7: Oh, dear. Oh, he's amazing, isn't he?
5: Yeah. Sonia, we've got great news for you. You are being placed on the standby list to see Harry Styles live at Wembley with two of your mates. There's only going to be a few other people in the standby lounge, so your chances are going, I don't know, one in a few.
6: Yeah.
7: Holy crap. That is insane.
6: Who would you take
7: with? My daughter is going to lose her crap.
6: Oh, okay. Oh,
5: yeah. Yeah.
6: So you'd obviously be taking your daughter, Sonia?
7: Yes. Yes, I would be. Okay. We have the best relationship. I love her. She's like my little best friend.
5: Oh, that's so sweet. Well, Sonia, you stay by your phone because we might be calling you to give you the great news that you are heading to London.
7: Oh, my God. I will be manifesting. Don't you worry.
5: Good on you, Sonia.
6: Well done.
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0: so nice, you need to hear it twice.
1: All over the Southwest, it's the Southwest Hits, Carrie and Tommy.
0: It's the best bits.
2: You drive home the Sarvo, it's Carrie Bickmore and Tommy Little. We got Loz Barry in the Sarvo, and it's time for the segment with the most legal disclaimers.

0: Even if we do get sued, I would actually be quite happy to be in touch with the folks from the New York Times because I have some strongly worded thoughts about some of the Games of Connections lately.
1: Yeah, so they've been pretty hard.
0: They've been boggy.
1: Yeah.
0: I remember when they said that octopuses ink themselves, and I'm like, that's squid. And then I Googled it. And they were right, but I still was unhappy.
1: Mm. Yeah.
2: It's like when they do the ones where they take one letter off the word, and I'm like, okay.
0: Yeah.
2: It's not linked. Anyway.
0: Anyway, it has nothing to do with connections in the New York Times. If you don't know, this is a brand new original game. Mm. Pay us any royalties. Jesse's going to read us three or four words, and we have to find the common theme.
2: Gorge, scoff, inhale, and gobble.
1: Eat. Words for eat.
0: Oh, I was going to say...
3: Aggressive ways to eat.
0: Oh,
1: okay.
4: No. I wouldn't pay that.
5: Yeah. Too late.
1: Too late. Yeah, he's the adjudicator, not you.
0: Okay.
1: Anastasia.
4: For next time, Jesse.
0: Right, have you noted that down?
4: Anastasia.
0: Sorry. to paint. No, that's not Anastasia.
5: Share.
0: I'm out of love. for those
4: his
0: who
4: glasses aren't working.
0: Sam is wearing his concussion glasses today, which do have a slight Anastasia resemblance.
4: It's a prescription. I've been waiting weeks for these.
1: I actually think they're very cool.
0: And we've been waiting for weeks for you to tour again. So
5: I'm back.
1: Never seen you and Anastasia in the same room before. So.
2: Another conspiracy on the show this week.
0: Very true.
2: Your second set of words is wined, dined, dinner, and divorce.
0: Wine, dined, dinner, and divorced.
1: Is it like stages of a relationship?
0: That's good. How long after a wining and dining do you usually think? What's the standard time for a divorce?
1: Well, it depends.
0: I reckon 7 years. I reckon the 7 year itch thing is real.
1: Oh, yeah. I think that too.
0: Wined, dined, dinner, and divorced? Divorced.
2: Yes.
0: Wine, dined, something you can...
2: It's also linked to something else we're doing on the show at the moment.
1: You eat chips with.
0: There's a lot of potatoes stuff.
2: Conspiracy.
0: Something involving two, something you can have more
1: marry
0: than one
1: of. Marry me chicken.
0: Ooh.
1: Divorce me steak.
0: Ooh.
1: Things we're doing at Tommy's Littlest Kitchen.
5: Yeah.
3: It's at the littlest restaurant.
0: Yeah, we had some branding issues, but apart from that, we got there.
2: Yeah. We're all on the same page.
0: Average divorce rate in Australia is 12 to 13 years.
2: Oh.
0: So if you're sitting in your car and you're coming up to that, just know.
1: Watch out.
0: You're nearly about to beat the benchmark. Yeah.
2: Your next set of words is beer, stone, puck, and alum.
0: Puck.
1: Beer.
0: Hockey, beer. Stone, and wood.
1: Stone. Age.
0: Alan. What's Alan?
1: Key.
0: To do with that? Oh, key.
1: Alan no. Key.
0: Beer. Things you can have a pint of, no, a puck, shot, hockey. Hmm.
2: This one's really hard.
1: Really?
0: Do you understand it even though you can see the answer?
2: I would have thought that you might get this one because of your love of these types of people.
1: Is it heated rivalry related?
2: It is not heated rivalry related. That was a massive clue. These types of people.
0: To do with the Spanish.
1: Beer.
4: It's more on brand with the other game in the New York Times do. Think a bit outside the box.
1: Beer,
0: okay.
2: Stone, puck, and Alan.
4: And to make things more confusing, link it to the one beforehand when we were talking about Tommy's Littlest Restaurant.
0: Ah, it is pastry people.
2: Oh, you close.
0: It is croissantiers.
2: It's what you're going to be on the night.
1: A chef.
0: It's
3: famous chefs.
0: Chef Beer.
2: Maggie Beer.
1: Oh.
2: Curtis.
0: Stone.
1: Oh, wow. Puck.
0: Wolfgang Puck.
1: Oh, my God.
0: And Alan.
1: Partridge.
0: Jacinta.
2: One of our favourites, Andy Allen.
1: Oh, my God.
0: Andy Allen, of course.
1: But when they're said alone, I don't think of them.
0: Wolfgang Puck, one of the great names.
1: Yeah. Mm. Is it his birth name?
0: I think it is.
1: His government name?
0: I think it is, yeah. I think Wolfgang's actually quite a common. Is he German, Austrian, something like that?
5: Austrian.
0: Some people are
1: so lucky in the name game, aren't they? Mm.
0: There's a Wolfgang, a favourite. A famous composer that's a Wolfgang?
2: Is it Mozart?
1: Yeah.
0: Wolfgang Mozart.
2: It's pretty cool.
0: I'm here to sleep with everyone in the town.
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0: Carrie and Tommy. The best bits.
1: Little, we got Loz Barry in the Savo.
2: It all started with a whisper.
3: Yeah.
2: I'd heard around town from actually a good source that every chip that you eat in this country comes from the one company.
3: Yes.
2: Right? And we thought that's not possible.
3: No.
2: There's no way it's a Spudspiracy this big.
3: No.
2: And we thought we would talk about Big Potato on the show yesterday.
3: Yeah.
2: And so we put it out there and people started calling in. They worked at different venues and they're like, yes, all the chips come from one company.
3: Yeah.
2: And that company is McCain.
3: Even Subway allegedly did chips at one point and they used McCain's. I was like,
2: I know.
3: Secret chips are even McCain's.
2: Yes. Everything.
3: What's happening?
2: We're used to cracking the big stories on this show, but it's usually Carrie. And with Carrie away, I didn't think, excuse the pun, such a hot potato would fall into our hands and we'd handle it as nimbly as we did.
3: Yeah.
2: But we've gone right to the top to find out whether this is true and whether every single chip that you eat in this country comes from McCain's. We have the managing director at McCain, Australian and New Zealand, Lynn Radford. G'day, Lynn.
4: Hello, guys. How are you?
3: Oh,
2: I mean, my mind's been blown, Lynn.
3: Yeah.
2: Because I was not aware that there was just such a powerful force in the Spud game.
3: Mm.
4: I have so many statistics about chips, or as I like to call them, sticks of joy. You would not believe.
3: Yes, yes, yes.
2: So, Lynn, we were hearing yesterday everything from literally every chip you eat in the country is a McCain's chip to, oh, no, there's a few big players trying to, I think, water down the truth a bit.
3: Yeah.
2: Can you give us a rough idea of how much of the market McCain's have got?
4: Well, I can confirm that almost one in two chips consumed in Australia is a McCain chippy.
2: Whoa!
3: I mean, that is...
1: So it's not a chipopoly, but it's close?
2: It's close.
1: Lynn, if you're one in two, are you up against one other big player or is it lots of other little ones?
4: There's a few players in the market. So there's not only one or two. There's definitely a few players in the market.
1: Who's your arch nemesis?
3: Mm.
4: Oh, well, I wouldn't like to say we're arch nemesis because I always believe that good competition makes you better. But our biggest competitor would be Edgell.
3: Edgell, yeah.
2: Well, then what is your preferred form of potato?
4: Well, personally, you know what? I am about the battered fry because it's super crispy. It stays hot longer when you're trying to get through that drive-through on your way home. The battered fry for me is the one.
2: Is there any potato products that you think are overrated, Lynn?
4: Ooh, overrated. Ooh, good question.
2: Because it's all personal. It doesn't mean it's a bad product, but, you know, just maybe not for your own liking.
4: Come on, guys. How could the Spud be overrated? If you were stranded on a desert island, what food would you take? You'd take Spuds.
5: I want to ask Lynn a question quickly. If you were to choose... a sauce, Lynn, to, you know, some tomato sauce for your chippies, what company, what sauce would you go with?
4: Well, that's a personal preference again. In my fridge, you'll find Master Foods tomato sauce, and I love it because it's also from Australian-grown tomatoes.
5: Did you used to work for Master Foods?
4: I can confirm that I did years ago.
2: Can't trust that.
1: Sammy is so happy. I got it.
5: 1999, Lynn, remember that year?
1: He's done it. Still my CV.
2: Lynn, was this one of the more hard-hitting interviews you've had?
4: Absolutely, it was. Like, there's a lot of statistics around chips, so I was very nervous coming into it.
2: Lynn, would you consider changing your title to Chip Baron?
4: Well, I like to call myself the Chip Executive Officer of McCain.
2: That's good.
3: So good. So good. She's done well.
2: Ladies and gentlemen, would you please thank Lynn Radford? Thank you, Lynn.
4: Thank you, guys. And can you just, if you can, just a big shout out. We know Aussie chip lovers never say no to a hot chippy. 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
2: That is Lynn, awesome, well done. Lynn. Good on you. Thank you very much.
4: Thank you, guys. Take care.
0: All over the Southwest, it's the Southwest Hits, Carrie and Tommy.

0: afternoon? No worries. Here's the best bit. The Southwest Hits, Carrie and Tommy.
1: Yeah. Carrie Bickmore and Tommy Little for the drive home. We got Loz Barry in the Savo.
2: Carrie and Tommy's We Snooze.
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2: You lose.
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5: All you need is a story that keeps us awake.
6: And I'm already struggling today.
5: Well, you've had a big one.
6: You had a bad night too, so this is going to be tough.
5: Yes. We're very different. I wasn't having as much fun as you.
6: No, you were having much less fun.
5: I was stuck on the bog and you were throwing back frothies watching the State of Origin. G'day, Sharon.
7: Hi, guys.
5: How are you?
7: Good, thank you. Good.
5: Hey, we've got a bunch of cash here and we'd love to give it to you. All you have to do is tell us a story that keeps us awake. Mm.
7: Okay, well, I was going down the escalator with my therapy dog. My skirt actually got caught in the escalator and started pulling me back onto the escalator. I've got people falling on top of me. No one can find the emergency button. Then when they finally found it, my skirt is right up to my neck. I'm practically naked. I've got a crowd of people around me. My dog's taken off. Oh, my God. I actually had to get cuffed out of the escalator.
6: What?
5: Whoa. I mean, Sharon, I'll be honest.
7: I was just stuck, pulled into it, yeah.
5: It had everything I love, this story. It had a therapy dog and a bit of nudity.
6: Yep.
5: And, I mean, that's all the things that are wonderful in this world. when you say they had to cut you free, so as in, because I'm picturing you, in my mind, what happens on an escalator is once a bit of clothing gets sucked in, you die. Yep.
6: You get shredded.
5: Yep. Yes.
7: Exactly. And I was just like, I was just wedged down and with my skirt there was, it just kept pulling me in. And I'm like, what's going on? And then, oh my God, then I had the general manager come. It was a big shopping center. Oh my God, they had to get cut out, you know, blanket.
5: And so then they put a blanket over you, so they cut you out of your skirt. And so
7: that was the only way to get out of there.
5: So did they reimburse you for the skirt?
7: Yes, I did get reimbursed for the
6: skirt. Oh, that's good. And Sharon, do you have escalator trauma? Have you been on an escalator since?
7: I try to avoid it, actually.
5: How's the dog,
7: I'm so paranoid.
5: Sharon?
7: Pardon?
5: How's the dog?
7: Oh, yeah. Well, someone managed to grab the dog for me. I mean, that was a big... you know, drama for me was my dog, you know.
6: And what is the dog's name?
7: It's Matilda.
6: Matilda.
5: I think you might have cracked the code to this game, Sharon, because Loz and I are both massive dog people, and as soon as you mentioned your dog, we were like, I think we're just going to have to give you the money.
7: Yeah.
5: as long as the dog is okay and you're okay, Sharon, $500 is coming your way.
6: Yep.
7: Oh, thank you so much, guys. Oh, my God, that's wonderful. Thank you.
5: Are you going to treat yourself to something nice, Sharon?
7: Me and Matilda, we're going to go and get, I don't know, we're going to go out to the nicest coffee shop and have a nice mother dog day. She's a rescue dog and she needed some loving, you know?
5: What type of dog is she? A bitter?
7: It's a little King Charles Cavalier.
6: Oh, beautiful.
5: Oh, my gosh,
6: Sharon, sweetest. She's a rescue dog, but really, you rescued each other. Am I right?
7: Yeah, exactly.
5: Good on you, Sharon. Yes, enjoy the cash.
7: Oh, thank you so much. Thank you, Tommy. Thank you, Carrie. Thank you.
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1: All over the Southwest, it's the Southwest Hits, Carrie and Tommy.
0: The best bits.
2: Now, Paul McCartney, one of my, I would say, faves. I'm a Beatles girl. Are you a Beatles guy or a Rolling Stones guy?
3: I'm a Beatles guy.
2: Yeah.
3: I don't think he's even one of my favourite Beatles.
2: Oh, God, no. George Harrison is my favourite Beatle.
3: Yeah, that's good. Yes. Yeah.
2: Who's your favourite?
3: I'm going to say Ringo Starr just because no one says him.
2: Yeah, but I think now more people say it because no one says him.
4: Yeah. Is Ringo Starr Thomas the Tank Engine?
2: Yes, correct. Well, he's the narrator.
4: Yeah.
3: I think
2: said Percy. Oh, yeah.
3: I think Lennon is my favourite.
2: Yeah. I mean, he's just a
3: I like Paul McCartney. And yeah. I also really like Paul McCartney when he released that song with Kanye West and Rihanna, 4 or 5 Seconds.
2: Oh, good thing
3: I love
2: you say that.
3: All the, hey?
2: Good thing you say that. We will be playing it.
3: Oh, is that what we're playing? Yeah. Are you going to bring me, you know when he released that and all the young people were like, man, this Paul guy, you're going to be huge because Kanye West is the biggest thing in music.
2: He's throwing you a bone.
3: And he's throwing you a bone and this is your first single, but this is going to be big for you, Paul.
2: Did you see Paul McCartney when he came out here recently? Or not recently, it was a few years ago.
3: No.
2: I bawled my eyes out. I was like, that is a Beatle.
3: Yeah.
2: In front of my face.
3: Yeah.
2: It's brilliant. Yep. Well, now Paul McCartney has compared Taylor Swift's global fame to the Beatles' success during an interview with BBC Sounds this week. He was asked if he would give Taylor any advice as she appears to have accomplished the same level of global fame.
5: You do see the parallel, you know, like the fame and the amount of fame and the worldwide fame that Taylor Swift has and that we had. But I don't think she needs any advice, to tell you the truth. If she asked for it, I definitely would, you know, because I'm like the older brother to that generation, you know, or more like the granddad, actually.
2: I think it's very different kinds of fame, though. Do you agree? Like,
3: I mean, we've talked about it on the show a bit. I think she's bigger.
2: But she's bigger, but it's in a world where you've got things like social media, you've got constant publicity, you've got all of this stuff. The Beatles' level of fame, which was huge, like unseen, they were doing it all without the internet, without the accessibility and stuff like that, without streaming.
3: But I think that's what I think I'm saying a similar thing, but I think she's even bigger because there weren't as many options and there weren't like back then with the Beatles and there was only, you know, so many music shows, so many radio spots. Mm-hmm. And so one band was going to be massive.
2: Yeah, that's true.
3: And with Taylor, there's so many options and she's still the most recognizable.
2: Yeah, that is true. He also revealed that he's met Taylor and other pop stars, including Billie Eilish, Olivia Rodrigo, Sabrina Carpenter, at parties hosted by his wife, Nancy, and, of course, his daughter, Stella McCartney.
5: Oh. I ended up chatting to them all. You know, there was Taylor, Billie Eilish, there was Olivia Rodrigo, there was Sabrina Carpenter, and they're really cool people. They're very good. So basically, answering your question, I like their voices. Mm. If they needed any advice, yeah, I would be happy to give it. I don't think they do.
2: Oh, bless him.
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0: The Thursday Arvo, it's Carrie and Tommy. We've got Loz Barry in the Savo later in the show. Harry Styles tickets too.
1: Yes, you and two mates could be flown over to Wembley to see Harry Styles live. Accommodation, spending money, all that thrown in. But Lozzy,
2: yeah,
1: we got to talk about the night that was.
2: Yep.
1: Unbelievable scenes, oh, sports fans.
2: I was gobsmacked the whole time.
1: I just love... So, I'm not the biggest... I like the rugby league.
2: Yeah.
1: But I'm not going to lie to you and say I wear my heart on my sleeve and, But State of Origin is something else. Mm. And as soon as they get down in the rooms before they game and they go, this is state versus state, mate versus mate.
2: Yeah.
1: Tonight there's some that bleed blue, there's some that bleed maroon, and we are going to put it all out there and we are going to leave nothing. I'm ready to kick holes in my walls at home.
2: Yep.
1: I'm ready to throw my remote, and when it starts, it is electric.
2: Yep.
1: It is so electric, Lottie. And did you get caught up, because you don't have an allegiance in terms of New South Wales, Queensland?
2: And I didn't even, I didn't know who I was going for.
1: Yeah.
2: First I was going for Queensland, then the friends that I was with said, pull your head in.
1: Yeah.
2: You're going for New South Wales.
1: You were some proud New South Welshman.
2: All right. I will.
1: Yeah.
2: And I was so excited. You would have thought I was a member for life for whatever the capacity is, because I know that it's a State of Origin thing I don't really understand. Anyway.
1: And even the stories, like, as it went, I felt like it was almost syncing up with, you know how you start thinking the world is about you?
2: Yeah.
1: So, obviously, Queensland got out to an absolute flyer, and it looked like New South Wales was going to be nowhere, and then Ponga got sent off, and so suddenly Queensland are down one player for the rest of the game, and they've got their backs against the wall. This is what I love about rugby league as well. When they're appealing the shoulder charge, and they're trying to say it was head-on-head contact, that's what they're trying to argue, they're showing where Ponga's head's bleeding.
2: Yeah.
1: And they're like, oh, his head's bleeding here, so he hit him here in the head. It's just hard as nails stuff, and I absolutely love it. And then when they started to come back, just seeing the sea of blue there in New South Wales and seeing the whole stadium full and just roaring, I was like, God, does it get any better? And again, I'm cheering for things I don't even know what I'm cheering for.
2: I had no idea what was going on.
1: And we started saying, because like Johnny, my housemate, and I, we're talking, we're, at one stage we go like, Tedesco, he must be getting on a bit. I was surprised to see him out then. I'm like, that's great. And then he scored the final winner. Tedesco! Tedesco! Yes! Tedesco! Unbelievable! And then when Nathan Cleary, so then it's 20 apiece. Nathan Cleary, all he's got to do is convert his kick. Mm-hmm. And I'm thinking it, and the commentator starts saying it. They're like, now he's just got to channel Mary Fowler here and just swap and just swap the cat through to the back of the net. He's Matilda's partner.
2: Yeah.
1: And then he gets another partner. I don't know why, but I'm losing my mind.
2: Literally, I didn't know what was happening, and even I was emotional. I was like, this is literally making me emotional.
1: Yes.
2: I'm so passionate.
1: Yes. And then all the commentator, they're like, we've left it all out there.
2: Yeah.
1: Look at those. They are not men. They're soldiers.
2: Bloody heroes.
1: And they have left it all out there for their state and for their mate.
2: I have a question for you.
1: Yes.
2: Because when I was watching this all unfold, I thought, if I was on that field, I'd be dead within 2 seconds, right?
1: You might, yeah.
2: How long would you last?
1: So we had this exact discussion last night. And Johnny tried to tell me, he tried to say, he goes, oh, 10 minutes, he reckoned. And then he goes,
3: 10 minutes.
1: And then he goes, actually, I'd pull my hammy within a minute.
3: Yeah.
1: And I said to him, you can't pull your hammy hiding. Like, the idea that you'd be attacking a contest with such ferocity that you'd tear a muscle is laughable.
2: Yeah.
1: I'd be one hit.
2: Yeah.
1: One hit. And one hit, I'd take the softest hit, and you'd. All my drama skills have come to the floor.
4: You broke a bunch of ribs boxing Tim Zoo, and he kind of just did a little light punch on his side.
1: He just tapped me, and he broke my ribs.
2: We'd be.
1: He was world champ, though.
2: Yeah.
1: He was the current world champion.
3: These guys are soldiers.
2: Yeah.
1: Yeah, they aren't the current world champions.
2: They're
1: though.
2: Pretty thick.
1: Yeah. Here's what I want to know. On 13-10-60, you and I were losing our minds last night.
2: Completely.
1: What do you lose your mind at? If you're not into sport.
2: Yeah.
1: Is that just a hole in your life? Do you ever cheer?
2: So, like, that's true, because I don't know what else I would, maybe a concert. I mean, I would cheer, but, like, sport
1: not
2: is.
1: Not gutter or, oh, I guess, maybe.
0: No, but I think it's different because a concert, everyone there.
2: You're constantly
0: same
2: cheering.
0: Same team. It's all, there's no chance of losing. Yes. There's no risk. No.
1: And it's more joy-filled.
0: Yeah.
1: Like, yes. I was ready to rip someone's head off
2: last
1: night.
2: And it's the
1: and
2: moment
1: I don't even support that behaviour.
2: No. Yeah. And it's the moment of the silence. It's the silence and then the cheer.
0: Yeah.
1: Give us a call, 131060. What do you cheer at? If you're not into sport, give us something you cheer at. We'd love to know.
2: Mm.
0: Carrie and Tommy, we've got Loz Barry in.
1: What a night.

0: and about, losing our minds, sometimes not even sure what we were losing our minds about.
1: I was cheering because everyone was cheering, and I was like, this feels right for me.
0: It felt primal.
1: It felt primal, this guttural sound coming out of my mouth.
2: Something about going along with
1: the crowd.
0: Yes. Yeah.
1: I'm a sheep.
0: Yeah.
2: Let me get swept up.
0: I am absolutely a sheep.
1: Yeah.
0: In those moments, if anyone says, let's do anything, okay. I'm like, great idea. Yeah,
2: you started with Queensland and then you were like, New South Wales, I'm on.
1: All right. Okay. I do like blue.
0: We're asking on 13 10 60. What do you cheer at if you're not into sport? G'day, Tiana.
3: Hello. I am sport and go for the Eels, so that will be where I will be at on Saturday.
0: Yes.
3: But I cheer for myself, my friends. You know, I feel like in such a society today where, you know, we can be hard on each other and or ourselves and say, hey, what you're not doing. I like to go, hey, like, good on you for adulting. Let's get, you know, you're getting up today. You helped someone today. You've given someone a
0: Tiana, comfort. I love the sentiment.
1: This is excellent.
0: I love the sentiment. But do you actually go, yeah?
3: Yeah, no, I do. Yeah, 100%. Especially if I'm, like, done something and I'm winning. I feel like I'm winning at life. Hell yeah.
1: I love that.
3: Wow. And you're going, woo! Yes! Good on you.
4: Gosh, is that internally or externally, Tiana?
3: Both.
4: Okay.
0: Yeah.
3: Out loud, I'm pretty boisterous.
0: Who does it annoy, Tiana? Who do you live with?
3: Oh, my work colleagues, my partner, my friends.
0: Yeah.
3: You know, that's life.
0: Yeah, good on you.
1: But they'll appreciate it deep down. They'd say, "Oh, Tiana, I wish I had a Tiana cheer right now." You know?
3: Yeah, maybe. Or they might just go, shut up.
1: Oh, that doesn't sound very cheery.
3: I'm still cheering.
1: Good girl.
0: Good on you, Tiana. Thank you very much.
1: Bree, what are you cheering for that isn't sport?
5: Oh, AT's K-pop music.
1: Oh, yes. Is it just K-pop in general or AT's specifically?
5: K-pop in general, but I did go see AT's concerts when they were in Melbourne and Sydney, and oh my gosh, the energy was crazy.
1: Yeah, K-pop fans, it's the fandom is...
0: Next level,
1: isn't it?
5: Kind of cult-like, to be honest, yeah.
1: I love it.
0: Bree, obviously I know who you're talking about, but for the people listening who think you're saying the 80s, like the period of time, that's not right, is it?
5: Not quite. No, it's A-T-E-E-Z.
0: Mm-hmm.
5: And the back to what you were saying about animalism, like, you know, like craziness.
0: Yeah.
5: There's one member in particular that, like, the entire concert will be barking for as soon as they're up on stage. Like, it gets intense.
1: Is it like a deep bark or a yep?
5: I can if you want. Like,
0: Yeah, go, please.
1: Oh,
2: wow.
0: And does the whole crowd get involved? Is it like a call and response thing?
5: Oh, it's crazy. It's crazy. He'll start it and all of a sudden everyone's like, yep, we're barking for a man.
0: Ooh.
5: Never.
0: Oh.
5: Yep.
0: Ooh.
5: Yep, exactly.
1: All right.
2: That's fun. Everyone.
1: Yes, Bree.
0: Actually, that reminds me, DMX used to do that whenever he'd walk out and just go, oh, oh, oh, oh.
2: There was a famous thing with Beyonce's husband.
0: Jay-Z
2: said in an interview where he was like, when I had to follow DMX one day, it was terrible. I couldn't hype the crowd up more than he had
0: the
2: because
0: man
2: he literally had a warehouse full of people barking at him.
0: Oh, oh, oh, oh.
2: Fun. Pretty fun.
0: G'day, Jordan.
6: Hey, here you go.
0: Sorry, I should have greeted you properly. Oh, oh,
1: yeah.
0: Jordan. Thought I'd get one back.
6: Nah, sorry, mate.
0: That's all right. What do you cheer at?
6: Trading card games.
1: Oh.
6: When you're opening, like,
0: you
6: the booster packs.
0: You wouldn't bark at me?
6: No, sorry about that.
0: Why wouldn't you give us a bark, George?
6: Oh, I'm currently at work and a lot of people around.
1: That's fair enough.
0: That's so I get it.
1: What kind of trading cards are we talking here?
6: Well, I collect One Piece cards. Oh. My son collects Pokemon.
1: Nice.
6: Cool. My daughter collects one. She collects My Little Pony.
1: Oh.
0: Cool.
6: And my partner collects Disney Lakana cards.
1: Okay. And so is it kind of like when you get the card you've been searching for, you'll cheer as a family?
6: Just a grail card, yeah, like a really high-priced card or something we've been looking for a while to complete the collection.
1: Nice.
0: How many cards do you reckon collectively your family own?
6: We'd be over the 20,000 mark.
0: Whoa.
1: Wow.

0: Oh,
1: that's cool.
0: It's a lot of cards.
1: Are they all kept safely in folders?
0: Yeah.
2: Some are kept in folders. Some are kept in hard cases. Mm-hmm. Obviously, more expensive cards get put away into proper protective sleeves and things like that.
0: Yeah, important.
2: But yeah, it's quite a fun little family thing we do.
1: If God forbid there was a house fire, would you grab the cards before the photos?
2: Definitely.
0: Yeah.
1: You got backups of the photos.
2: I could potentially buy a new house with all the cards.
0: Yeah.
1: Yeah, right. Well, good on you, Jordan. Wow. Thank you for getting involved.
0: Kelly, what are you cheering for that isn't sport?
3: Bingo.
0: Bingo.
3: Yes. Bingo or Housie or Eyes Down, Two Ooh. Fat Ladies 88, and I love it.
0: Are you a bingo caller, Kelly?
3: No, oh, I'm a player.
0: Oh, you're
1: hey, Kelly, have you heard the expression that a lot of people are saying at the moment, saying about something happening, not being on their bingo card of the year?
3: No, the numbers.
1: Oh, no, it's so annoying. People will see someone like, oh, Snoop Dogg wearing a dress at the Emmys. Yeah. That wasn't on my bingo card.
0: Yep.
3: Nah.
1: It annoys. No. Yeah, right. Yeah. It's hard when you don't know it, Kel. Sorry, I thought we were going to be united in rage then.
3: Oh, yeah. No, I don't know that.
0: Yeah.
3: We just, I go with the mature ladies.
0: Oh, how lovely.
3: Yes, I'm the naughty one because I'm the youngest one and I'm the one chanting. And
4: How often are you winning?
3: Yeah!
4: Yeah!
3: Yeah!
4: Weekly?
3: Regularly. Some of them win five and there's only 20 games in the day and some of them are 1-10 and I'm, come on, yeah.
5: Take out the hearing aids.
1: This is sick, Kelly. I like it.
0: Do you have a favourite, like a lucky number or anything, Kelly?
3: Oh, I have number 8.
0: Yeah.
3: I love number 8. And then you've always got to have the red envelope and put the number in on the right-hand side on the top and whatever you have, put your tickets in it. Or if you want your ticket to be tenny, you sit on it if you're not playing it, like if that's the jackpot ticket, and then they all laugh, they're all looking at each other, and then you go, okay, it's time for the jackpot now. You pull it out from your bottom, you put it on, and then they wait a minute,
1: it's time for the jackpot now. That's so good.
6: All over the Southwest, it's the Southwest Hits, Carrie and Tommy.

0: is so nice, you need to hear it twice. Southwest Hits, Carrie and Tommy. It's the best bits.
1: Carrie and Tommy got Loz Barry in the Savo.
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3: 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Where are the signs?
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1: Australia's or the world's?
2: The world's, actually. World. Good pickup.
1: Mm.
2: Yes.
1: Yeah. Let's not sell ourselves short.
2: No, it is the world's most exclusive restaurant. There is only going to be two patrons, carrieandtommy.com.au, if you would like to get your name on the list. Is that what we're going with?
1: Well, a wait list, wouldn't it?
5: There's a wait list for the table.
1: Yes, the maitre d'.
5: I'll just have you pop you down the wait list. Thank you very much. Goodbye.
2: Are you going with a particular tone as the maitre d'?
5: I'm going to suss it out closer to.
2: Yeah.
5: Yeah.
2: So I've got a little bit of an issue because I decided I'm going to cook divorce me steak.
5: Yes.
2: Which is steak that is so good it makes you want to divorce your partner.
5: Mm. Yep.
2: And have a crack at the old chef.
5: Yeah.
2: But here's the thing. Apart from the steak, I got nothing. I've got chef's block.
5: Okay.
2: And I can't think of what else to put with it.
5: What do you normally put with a steak when you cook it at home?
2: Mm. I can't think. I think I put mash.
5: Yeah.
2: Sometimes. And I think sometimes I make it into a little Asian bowl.
5: Yes.
2: And I put like seaweed flakes on the top of it. A bowl of like roast veggies.
5: Mm. What an interesting combination.
2: So good.
5: It would be good.
2: And in the roast veggies, I do like roast broccoli and then put a bit of feta and carrots and stuff through it.
5: Yeah.
2: It is real good stuff.
5: I feel,
2: and then I make,
5: keep going, keep going.
2: No, and then I make what's the soybean paste called? Miso mayo dipping sauce. So then you have a bit of veggies and miso mayo. Anyway.
5: See, I just love a good mustard on the side of my steak.
2: So good.
5: Just like a really hot English mustard or something.
2: Yes, great.
5: And then I'll do some kind of potato, whether it's like I smashed in the air fryer.
2: Yeah.
5: Or I love asparagus with my steak too. Stinky wee-wees.
2: Yeah. Stinky everything, I think.
5: Do you not like asparagus?
2: No. Yeah. I like it. But yes, you've got to be.
5: Do you know that's a genetic thing?
2: What is?
5: Not everyone's wee smells after they eat asparagus.
1: Oh, well.
5: Oof. Only some.
2: No.
5: Yes.
2: I'm willing to test.
5: Around the room? Mm-hmm. Put your hand up if your wee smells when you have asparagus.
2: All hands have gone up. Kieran's never
5: eaten it.
2: No. Our British bowl
1: sniffed his wee.
2: Yes. I reckon Kieran's wee would always smell like asparagus despite having never had it.
6: You want to test now? I'll just get.
2: Yeah.
6: I would have one.
7: Give me a bottle. It's saying it's only 20 to 50% of people.
5: Yeah. And you know what? Because I've done the ancestry DNA thing and it comes up with what your little genetic thing is. And it says your wee smells.
2: You're an asparagus wee.
5: Yeah.
2: Does it really?
5: Yes.
7: Okay.
2: Yeah. So asparagus can't be a side.
5: No.
2: I do have a one form of potato, and they're the best potatoes, but they take me too long.
5: What?
2: So I boil them, right?
5: Yeah.
2: And then I chuck them in the freezer for an hour, and then I bake them in the oven.
5: Okay.
2: And they're so good, but they're like 3 hour long potatoes.
5: No, we don't have time for that.
2: Yeah.
6: Have you guys never heard of chips?
5: Yeah. Go on then.
6: Yeah. Chips? Chips and steak. Chips and gravy.
5: Tell people your big
2: what
5: idea.
2: You were having.
6: No, I want chips, coleslaw and gravy.
2: Coleslaw with a steak.
5: You've lost your mind.
2: Sick stuff.
6: Why is it?
2: Going to the one English bloke in the room for food.
6: I'm not talking about the coles furry that gives you the furry feeling. I'm talking about really good. The coles, coleslaw gives you like a furry feeling in your mouth.
5: I love coles. I don't know what
2: we love coles on the show.
6: No, I love coles on the show, but it gives you the furry feeling in
1: wait,
6: your mouth.
1: Are we talking about coleslaw or coles?
2: You know coleslaw doesn't come from coles.
6: I know that.
5: Yeah.
6: What I'm saying is, I think it's the perfect. If you have a bit of cabbage in there, you can have it multiple. I don't know what else is in there, but it's just delicious.
2: Is coleslaw called Coles coleslaw or is it called Coles slaw?
6: Coles coleslaw.
2: Just good to check.
7: Can we rewind back to the seaweed flakes?
6: Well, that's what I'm saying. Why don't really you just give me chips and coleslaw?
5: This is a fancy.
7: For you, Kieran.
6: What sort? Are we talking sauces later, or can I put forward a sauce?
2: I mean, I'm a big fan of a gravy or a peppercorn.
5: Yes. I like a mushroom.
2: Mm.
5: I want a mushroom.
2: Can't make a red wine stew.
6: Okay.
7: What are we cooking with, though? This seems like a lot of...
2: This is what I want to know, because aren't we going to be cooking on... I've just remembered we're on radio right now.
5: Yeah, this is on air.
8: This is the kind of beautiful dinner conversation I know. You can have.
2: Well, I need help.
9: You know what's good if you don't have much apparatus?
2: What?
9: Coleslaw.
2: Yuck.
8: Oh, we could just prepare food no one wants.
2: 13 10 60. What's the best thing to have with steaks?
5: Yeah.
2: And what we'll take, whatever you say. And if you agree with Kieran, we'll get no calls on the agreeing with coleslaw. But if you agree that coleslaw should go with steak, we'll let you two sickos, I don't know, hang out and procreate together. Yeah. Give us a call, 13 10 60. What's the best thing to have with a steak and we should be cooking? Give us a call.
0: All over the Southwest, it's the Southwest Hits, Carrie and Tommy.

0: Tommy. The best bits.
1: It's Carrie and Tommy. We got Loz Barry in.
2: Yes, and we need to decide the sides for Australia's littlest restaurant. It is happening.
1: The world's littlest restaurant.
2: The world. Yes. It's the most exclusive restaurant in the world. We're only going to have two of you gorgeous people in. So far, we know a Divorce Me steak is on the menu.
3: That's a must.
2: That's a must. But, Daryl, we need to know the sides. What do you think?
4: Diced up, zucchini and carrots.
2: Mm-hmm. Yes.
4: Pan fried until they're char grilled with a bit of oil, garlic and parsley.
3: Yep.
2: Yeah. That sounds
4: and
2: good.
4: On top of, and on top of your steak, a nice blob of garlic butter.
2: Mm-hmm. Yeah.
4: With a side serving of steak fries, beer battered, and a bowl of salad.
2: What about, Daryl, what about coleslaw, which was suggested
4: No, I agree. Not at all.
3: He's saying don't be ridiculous.
4: No, doesn't go with a steak.
3: Correct, Daryl.
2: Have you heard that, producer Kieran?
5: Well, no, because I went to my best friend, AI.
2: sad but true. Yeah.
5: And it said it's the perfect company steak. So.
3: That's because it knows you and it says whatever
5: AI,
3: you want it to say.
5: Yeah, and that's how I like to live my life. I want to not justify
1: I bet
5: me.
1: You the response was, what a great idea.
2: Yeah. Okay, Daryl, thank you. That's an excellent suggestion. What did you think, Loz?
3: Donna, I think I'm going to really like your suggestion. What have you got for us?
6: Well, definitely, Daryl stole my idea of garlic butter.
3: Yeah.
6: But definitely the steak... swimming in it with you spooning that garlic butter on, and on top of that, scallops and prawn.
3: Oh, it's like a surf and turf.
2: So,
6: yeah,
2: Donna,
6: but not creamy.
2: With the garlic butter, do I have to make the garlic butter or can you buy garlic butter? What do you think?
6: Look, it's always better made. It's very, very simple.
2: What do you do?
6: Garlic and butter.
2: Is it just the two of those? Do you have to blend them or anything?
6: No, not at all. Well, you've got to mix them together, but you just.
2: Do you have to cook the garlic first?
6: No, not at all.
2: I'm just smashing some garlic into some butter. Okay.
6: That's it. Yeah. Melt it all together. Get a spoon. Tilt your saucepan to the side like you, Ramsay, and turn it on there. But it's got to be scallops, number one.
2: And Donna, what do you think about coleslaw with the steak?
6: That would be a negative.
3: Yeah, correct,
2: Thank
3: Donna.
2: You.
1: They're all crazy.
3: Question for you, Tommy. What about the scallops? What's your opinion on scallops?
2: I think you know, Loz. I think the scallop is the more overrated of the food items out there. I'm going to say I think it's I don't think I've ever had a good one. And I've had them in a lot of forms. I've even had them in a pie down in beautiful Tasmania.
3: Oh, okay.
2: Yes, the home. Yeah. Scallop pie.
3: Mm-hmm. See, I love a scallop.
2: Scallop. How do I say it? How do you say it?
3: Scallop.
2: Belle, how do you feel about a scallop?
7: Oh, I love a scallop.
3: Yeah,
2: do you?
3: Girl.
2: How should I be having them, Belle?
7: Just pan fry with a bit of butter, but I have a different side for you, Tommy.
3: Oh,
7: probably one you've never had.
2: Talk to me.
7: It's a wedgie bake.
2: What is a wedgie bake?
7: So it's a potato bake, but you don't have to peel any potatoes. You just throw frozen wedges in.
1: Whoa.
3: And so it's still creamy like a potato bake?
7: Yep. So frozen wedges, and then sometimes I'll just pour the thickened cream straight on the top. And sprinkle some garlic salt, or sometimes I'll get those packet powder like the garlic and herb, Maggi.
2: Yeah.
7: And we sat through the cream. Yep. Tip that over the top. You can put some bacon pieces in there if you want to.
1: Oh, my God.
7: And then I don't even put cheese on the top. You don't need grated cheese on the top. In the oven, done.
2: You don't put cheese on the top?
7: No, you don't need it. You can if you want to, but I don't.
1: It's better and you don't have to cut the potatoes.
3: Yeah.
1: It's
7: so good. We have staff functions probably once a term, and everyone has to put on the whiteboard what they're bringing for lunch, and I don't even get to make my suggestion because next to Belle, someone always writes wedgie bake.
2: Wedgie bake.
3: Can I just say,
7: Belle has to bring her wedgie bake.
3: Belle, and I say this quite seriously, Belle, I think that you're the kind of person I would trust with my life.
2: Yeah.
3: You know?
2: It's wonderful.
3: Yeah.
7: No more peeling potatoes ever again.
2: I love it, Belle. I love it. How do you feel about coleslaw with a steak?
7: No, probably not.
1: Yeah. Come on!
2: Thank you. Thank you, Belle. Let's go to Holly. G'day, Holly.
8: Hi, how you going?
2: Yeah, good. What have you got for us, Holly?
8: I want to know why you all hate coleslaw so much. Coleslaw is beautiful with steak.
5: Thank you. Holly, do you want to marry me?
3: Oh! Holly, you don't have to answer that.
2: I think her mouth has been punished enough with the coleslaw.
0: More best bits on the way. For the Southwest, it's the Southwest Hits, Carrie and Tommy.
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9: 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The Southwest Hits, Carrie and Tommy.

0: Just some best bits from the other afternoon. All over the Southwest, it's the Southwest Hits. Carrie and Tommy.
1: Carrie Bickmore and Tommy Little. We got Loz Barry in the Sabo.
2: Yes, and I came across this woman on TikTok. She is an American, but she has been living in Australia since 2005, right? So she's, well, she's familiar with us.
3: 20 years.
2: 20 years. Yeah. It's a long time.
1: So she's probably been here longer than she's lived in America.
2: Yeah, I would say so. Yeah. Yeah. And even with her accent, you can hear that it's sort of one of those little mishmashies.
3: Oh, she started to get a bit Aussie.
2: Yes. Mm. But she has talked about what she thinks is her favourite Aussie phrase.
4: That phrase is suffer in your jocks.
1: Oh, yeah.
4: It's just, it's the best, you know? Like, you could just, if somebody doesn't like something, you know, you can suffer in your jocks. I don't care. I guess a good way of saying that's your problem, not mine. Suck it.
2: Yep.
3: Suffer in your jocks is excellent.
2: Isn't it? And I thought, because it's one of those ones that you go, God, I haven't said suffer in your jocks for a while, and now I'm going to be bringing that back hardcore. Yeah.
3: It reminds me of things where I'm not sure if they're even Aussie, but like, I love jog on.
2: Yeah, jog on.
3: Jog on, mate.
1: Oh, is that British?
3: Is it?
2: Oh, that could be.
1: Jog on, mate.
3: I don't know. I think if we do it in any voice,
1: it's hard.
5: We would also have a lot of sayings, I feel, that come from British origins.
2: Yeah.
3: Surely the piss ones are Australian.
2: I
3: like
2: think
3: pissing
2: so.
3: In your pocket.
2: Yeah. Oh, yeah.
3: Pissed off.
2: Yeah.
5: What about carrying on like a pork chop?
2: Yeah.
5: Be here?
2: Oh, yeah. Carrying on like a pork chop is just classic.
5: Australian or English?
2: Who knows? Hmm. We'll claim it. Did you ever have the book as a kid, Far Out Brussels Sprout? And
3: no.
2: It was all this stuff, and it was just like a little thing of all Aussie.
3: Yes.
2: Stories and sayings and stuff.
3: Yes.
2: And Far Out Brussels Sprout, again, perfect.
3: What do you love, Aussie?
2: Well, Not Here to Spiders is one of is a good one.
1: Yeah, it is a good one.
3: It's good. It's offensive. It's to the point.
2: Mm,
3: and
2: yeah.
3: It just says what you're here to do.
2: Exactly.
3: I also feel like there's ones, and maybe this is not Aussie again, but like chucking a sickie.
2: That would be
3: it's
2: 100.
3: It's got to be Aussie.
2: Like I chucked a Yui.
3: Chucking
2: if you said chucking a Yui.
3: Chucking anything.
2: Chucking anything.
3: Yeah.
2: Chucking a Yui.
3: Spewing, chucking.
1: Yeah.
2: Everything. All of it. But I want to know on 131060, what is your favourite Aussie saying? I think we need to find the best Aussie saying of all time.
3: Yes. I'm trying to think of the ones that I really do enjoy are quite rude.
2: Yeah, I know. That's the thing. We've got to be.
3: I've got them busting at the precipice of my mouth trying to fight their way out into the atmosphere. And I'm really struggling to keep them all at bay.
2: Yeah. Well, let's have the family-friendly ones or a little bit of self-censorship. It doesn't go astray.
3: Yes.
2: You know?
3: Yes, yes, yes.
2: So 131060, what's the best Aussie saying?
0: Southwest Hits, Carrie and Tommy.

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1: All over the Southwest, it's the Southwest Hits, Carrie and Tommy.
0: The best bits.
2: Carrie and Tommy for your Thursday, arvo. We got Loz Barry filling in.
3: Yes, and we're talking our favourite Aussie...
4: Loz Barry, who's having a micro-nap.
3: I just did slightly. I was thinking something. Anyway, it doesn't matter.
2: It was one of the Aussie sayings that you're not allowed to say, right?
3: Yeah,
2: now.
3: It was. We're talking our favourite Aussie sayings, because this American woman, I would say we claim her now. She's an Australian. She's been living here since 05.
4: Yes, it's not a big claim.
3: No.
4: Like, it's not like in the, you know... No. Farlap or Russell Crowe debate. No. We're not all arguing over, was it Meg Kelly or something? her handle. Oh. It was up on the screen before.
3: Her favourite Australian saying is this one.
5: That phrase is suffer in your jocks. It's just, it's the best, you know? Like, you can just, if somebody doesn't like something, you know, you can suffer in your jocks. I don't care. I guess a good way of saying, that's your problem, not mine. Suck it.
4: And suffer and where
3: jocks.
4: Am I suffering? In your
3: jocks.
2: Yeah, where you stand.
4: And not in your nice underwear.
3: No.
4: In your jocks.
3: Yeah.
4: In your jocks, and everyone can see you're in your jocks and you're suffering.
3: And they're stained.
4: And they're disgusting.
3: Yeah.
4: And they're disgusting. And that is a suffering stain.
3: Yeah. Helen, what's your favourite Aussie saying?
6: My favourite saying is, yeah, nah.
3: Yeah.
2: Yeah,
3: nah.
6: It works every time. Yeah, nah.
3: And the beauty of yeah, nah is, yeah, nah means no. Nah, yeah means yeah, you know?
6: Yeah, that's it.
3: Yep.
4: Do you ever yeah, nah, yeah?
3: Ooh.
6: Well, it depends how naughty my 14-year-old has been.
4: Yeah, nah.
3: Yep. Fair enough.
4: I don't think I know whether I, when I'm yeah, nahing, I don't think I know whether I'm saying yes or no.
3: It for me, because you go, yeah, nah.
2: No, because it's natural. Nah. Because you'll say something, and if you agree with them, you'll go, yeah, nah.
4: I think sometimes I just go, do I know what I'm saying? Like, I'm, yeah, nah, yeah. And then I'll hammer it home.
2: Yeah, nah.
3: That is exactly what you do.
4: I do that, don't I? And so I think sometimes I go, yeah, nah.
3: Yeah, exactly.
4: Yeah. I think I'm trying to work it out in real time,
3: yes.
4: But I don't want to leave silence in case someone else gets to talk and
3: no.
4: I don't.
7: But also, because Tommy's so polite, he usually finishes with a yeah.
3: Yeah.
4: If
3: that's okay with you, though.
4: Yeah. If you don't mind. If you don't mind. Have my job.
3: Melissa, what have you got?
8: Fair suck of the sav.
3: Fair suck of the sav.
4: Is it not fair suck of the sauce?
8: No, well, I'm from New South Wales, so New South Wales, it's SAV, short for Savaloy.
4: Yes.
8: You know how he likes to shorten things?
4: Yes.
3: Yeah. Mm-hmm.
4: Melissa, was this the debate that was when the Prime Minister tried to say it some time ago? Do you remember that?
8: You've got to be real with it, you know.
4: Yes, fair suck of the SAV. When did you say it last, you reckon, Mel?
8: Oh, only this morning.
3: Yeah. Good girl.
4: Yeah.
3: Nice.
4: Yeah.
8: Yeah, it's a regular, and you know, it's yeah, even the grandkids go like, oh, yeah, Nan's on about that word again, yeah.
4: Good on you, Nan. I love it. Do you ever say stone the crows? Is that an Aussie thing?
8: I say fair dinkum a fair bit.
3: Yeah, fair dinkum's a good one.
4: Yeah.
8: And, you know, good old Ted Bullpick with pickle me grandmother. That's coming back.
2: Pickle me grandmother.
8: Yes.
4: Melissa, bugger's a great one, isn't it?
8: Look, old school. Gotta go old school.
4: Yep.
2: You know what I haven't heard in ages? Struth.
3: Struth.
4: I don't think, did anyone ever say Struth?
3: Yes, no, they did. Men named Kevin, I reckon, say Struth.
4: You reckon?
3: Of a certain age.
7: Followed up with Ruth.
3: Yes.
2: Struth.
3: I don't think I personally have ever said Struth, but it feels right for a certain person.
4: Okay. Should we go to Brad? G'day, Brad.
9: Hey, g'day, champions.
4: Yeah. How are you?
9: One of my favourite ones is just saying you're a knob jockey.
3: Yeah, brilliant.
4: Knob jockey's wonderful.
3: Yeah.
4: Have you ever said Struth, Brad?
9: No, not really. No, I don't think I have.
3: No. Doesn't strike me as a Struth.
4: Hey, Brad, is knob Australian? Like, he's a bit of a knob?
9: I don't know, but just that you're questioning, you're starting to be a bit of a knob.
4: Yeah, fair enough.
2: Not a full knob jockey.
3: There you go. Yeah, fair enough. Bill, what's your favourite Aussie saying?
10: Flat out like a lizard drinking.
2: Oh, that's good.
3: Yeah.
4: Because
3: it's visual.
4: Are you also flat out like a rat up a drain pipe?
10: Well, it depends if the boss asks. Yeah, I'm always flat out.
4: Are you also flat out like a one-armed bricklayer in Baghdad?
10: Could be, or a one-armed guy with a rake called Russell.
4: There, there's a lot of ways you can beat that out.
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0: Missed it the other afternoon? No worries. Here's the best bit. Southwest Hits, Carrie and Tommy. Yeah. Carrie and Tommy's Big Carrie. Bad Harry.
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3: That's in the air for me now.
4: This is exciting. You get to be some of the first people in the world to see Harry's Together Together Tour live at Wembley Stadium over in the UK.
5: It's like his homecoming tour.
4: Isn't it?
5: Yeah.
4: Isn't it? And it's hot at the moment. We've just heard there's a heat wave in London.
5: They won't stop banging on about it.
4: Yeah, I know.
5: Kieran.
4: The trains are broken down. I'm sunburnt, isn't it?
5: We don't have any air conditioning.
4: Oh, no. We never thought we'd need it. All you have to do is enter at carrieandtommy.com.au. Flights, accommodation, spending money and tickets to see the great man are yours. We're going to put someone through to the standby list now.
6: Hello.
4: Oh, hello. Is that Sonia?
6: Yes, speaking.
4: Sonia speaking. This is Tommy speaking and Loz is here filling in for Carrie speaking.
5: Hello, Sonia.
6: Oh, my God. Hi, guys.
4: Oh, my God. Hi, Sonia. Oh, my God. Sonia.
6: I know exactly what this is about. Oh.
4: Sonia, have you heard about the heat wave in London at the moment?
6: Yes, I have, and I know who it's being called by.
5: Yeah, that is true.
4: Yes, the hotness himself.
5: Mm-hmm. Mm-hmm.
4: Sonia.
6: I feel like I probably shouldn't be saying that as a 40-year-old woman, but, you know.
5: No, but Sonia, that he
4: right
5: likes
4: in his
5: them.
4: Hitting
5: yeah.
4: zone.
5: Yeah.
4: Yeah.
6: Oh, dear. Oh, he's amazing, isn't he?
4: Yeah. Sonia, we've got great news for you. You are being placed on the standby list to see Harry Styles live at Wembley with two of your mates. There's only going to be a few other people in the standby lounge, so your chances are going, I don't know, one in a few.
5: Yeah.
6: Holy crap. That is insane.
5: Who would you take with?
6: My daughter is going to lose her crap.
5: Oh, okay. Oh.
4: Yeah. Yeah.
5: So you'd obviously be taking your daughter, Sonia?
6: Yes. Yes, I would be. Okay. We have the best relationship. I love her. She's like my little best friend.
4: Oh, that's so sweet. Well, Sonia, you stay by your phone because we might be calling you to give you the great news that you are heading to London.
6: Oh, my God. I will be manifesting. Don't you worry.
4: Good on you, Sonia.
5: Well done.
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G-Flip here. My song, Bed on Fire, has been included in the off-campus series. I wrote this song about desiring and wanting someone that you think that you shouldn't, and then not listening to that and following through with it and setting the bed on fire.

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19: Hi there, it's Damien Carbon. Drivers across the Great Southern and Southwest are being urged to slow down and stay focused today on fatality-free Friday. WA's road toll now at its highest level in more than a decade, with double demerits now in place for the WA Day Long Weekend.
20: For local road users, the message is simple. 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So we're really asking people to slow down, to stay focused, and remember that every choice you make on the road can help protect someone in your local community.
19: In the past 12 months, 181 people have died on WA roads. Civil construction pioneer and youth mentor Dr. Jim Giomelli has been named the 2026 West Australian of the Year. He got the nod at a gala dinner in Perth last night, while South Fremantle football legend and proud Noongar leader Stephen Michael received the Channel 7 Sport Award. The waffle legend was born in Kojonup. And the Slammers head up the highway to take on Mandra this weekend.
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21: Hey, I'm Michaela Savage. Modelling from the property industry is predicting rents could rise by up to $9 a week by 2030, thanks to the tax changes in the budget. That's in contrast to Treasury modelling, predicting a $2 a week increase. Government Minister Mark Butler backing in Treasury officials.
1: I'm not sure people will be particularly shocked that the real estate industry, for example, is very happy with the status quo. They don't want to see change. What a surprise that they've got some modelling that indicates the government should do absolutely nothing.
21: On Seven there, an Aussie diver is due to land in Laos to help crews rescue a group of men trapped in a flooded cave. Experts say the retrieval mission will be difficult and dangerous. Reports this morning, Iran and the United States have agreed on a 60-day extension to the ceasefire. President Donald Trump still needs to approve it, though. And other countries are learning from Australia's world-first social media ban. The UK's online safety minister has spent some time down under this week, meeting with Aussie government ministers and the eSafety Commissioner, as well as some students.
8: Every load of laundry is a fresh start. 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
21: Hawthorn will request a please explain from the AFL following a disallowed goal from forward Nick Watson in last night's 52-point win over St Kilda. Meantime, Saints coach Ross Lyon says Sam Flanders will be out for some time.
22: I've tightened up on this. I used to expand a bit more, but really simply, it's an Achilles injury. It looks serious, but I can't speak for the doctor, and the MRI, that's yet to occur, so the club will update at the right time.
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25: Today in Bunbury, a possible shower with a top of 17, tonight down to 6, and tomorrow late showers with a high of 20. 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
31: That's right. This is the Pete and Kimber Show. The Southwest's hit.
34: It's 6 o'clock. Good morning. Today is the day the mole is revealed.
2: I'm so glad you finally get to take off that mask, Pete.
34: Okay, you want to see what I had actually written down for that big opening line of the show?
2: Yeah.
34: Today is the day the mole reveals herself. And then you know what? I softened a little bit and then I'm like, oh, okay, all right, we're at it now.
2: It has been 2 weeks that one member of our show has been sabotaging our show. It could be Pete, me, producer Brooke, producer Ringo. And yesterday at 9 a.m, voting closed. Everyone putting their votes, and those who have correctly identified the mole will go in the draw to win $5,000.
34: That's right. Now, we will do that draw coming up after 8 o'clock this morning.
2: The studio's hilarious.
34: It is
2: right
34: insane
2: now.
34: Right now. Like, there are white pieces of paper with the Joker from Batman's
2: in very red, murderous type writing everywhere, all over the studio walls, attached to the windows, everywhere.
34: There's white masking tape all over it. There's the mole timeline, which has shown every single thing that the mole has done to the show over the last 2 weeks. And the floor is full of Lego.
2: Covered in Lego. We've had to walk on Lego this morning.
34: Lego everywhere.
2: What are you talking about, Pete?
34: Jesus Christ. It is an absolute mess in here.
2: Bucket loads of the stuff.
34: We'll put the photos and the videos on socials. Okay, so after 8 o'clock is when the big moment happens. That is the moment you really need to be around for. That is when the mole is revealed. Turn every radio that you have on. Don't miss a minute of the show. Let's get into pop quiz.
2: Let's do it. 13 10 60. We've got an incredible family pass to go to see Lightscape at Kings Park, which is

0: And today, the mole is revealed. The person in this team that's been sabotaging the show for the last 2 weeks. After 8 o'clock is when you find out who the mole is.
1: 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It's pop quiz time.
2: Good morning, Grant.
3: Good morning, Kimber.
2: How are you, mate? Who do you think the mole is?
3: Well, I hate to say it, Kimber, but I think it's you.
2: Stay tuned after 8 to find out how wrong you are, Grant.
0: very good. Grant, well met. I believe you're taking on me today
2: you
0: in pop quiz, yes?
2: And the pop quiz questions today are vaguely mole-related.
4: Oh, I love this.
2: Very vague.
4: Awesome. Very good.
2: Okay, buzz in with your name when you know the answer.
4: Okay.
2: Okay, Japan, question number one. Japan holds a national hole-digging championship. Competitors are given 30 minutes to dig a hole closest to the pin. What is the record for the deepest hole dug?
4: 30 Great. Minutes.
2: Oh, yes, Grant?
3: 6 feet.
4: 6 feet.
2: Okay, I'm going to have to do some conversions these, here because they've given it to me in metric.
3: Meter? Two, say 2 meters.
4: Yeah, that's about
2: okay.
4: 2 meters.
2: No worries.

0: Thank you for doing that for me, Grant.
1: I'm going to go with 3.5 metres.
0: Oh, okay.
2: Yeah, because I'm just thinking he's just there digging. Just
0: tell you what.
3: It's a big hole, Pete.
1: That is a big hole.
0: I tell you what, though, Pete's done it. 3.8 metres.
3: Whoa! Oh, my goodness.
0: And, you know, they give him a solid gold shovel.
2: Do they really?
0: Oh, well, I guess if anyone's trying to bury a body, we're taking Pete. You're safe, Grant.
3: Yeah, I'm good.
0: you can't get deep enough fast enough.
1: We have a solid gold shovel in here.
0: Question number two. True or false? Much like the platypus, Australia's marsupial moles have venomous spurs on their hind legs.
3: Grant.
0: Yes, Grant.
3: I'd say false.
0: It is false. Ringo made it up.
1: You know what?
3: Boom.
1: I missed the part where you said true or false, and I was waiting for the rest of the question.
3: Morning, Pete.
1: Good morning, Grant.
0: I like you, Grant. You're a vibe.
1: It's been a big 2 weeks, Grant.
0: All right. Tiebreaker.
1: Oh, tiebreaker.
0: Question number three. Tiebreaker question.
1: All right.
0: The people of Cooper Petey famously live underground to avoid the heat. Closest to the pin, what's the highest temperature ever recorded in Cooper Petey?
1: Cooper Petey.
3: Ooh.
1: Pete.
0: Yes, Pete.
1: I'm going to lob in nice and early, and I'm going to go with 54 degrees.
0: Okay. Grant?
3: I'm going to go with 54.5.
1: You are one of ours, Grant, aren't you?
0: I like your gameplay, Grant, but I wish you'd gone the other way. It's 48.3 degrees.
1: Pepe!
0: Pete takes the win. But the good news is, Grant, you take the family pass to Lightscape, so go and enjoy that.
1: Well done, mate.
3: Fantastic, Kimber. Thanks, guys.
0: Thanks for playing, mate. It's been a pleasure.
3: Have a great morning. Good luck to the Molly Molly Molly.
1: Thank you, Grant. It has been a massive 2 weeks of the mole wreaking absolute havoc on this show. We're going to come back in just a moment. We're going to take you back to the very beginning with a moltage.
0: Great.
1: Stay with us.
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0: Warren, 6:18 on the Pete and Kimber Show. Good morning. Your last chance to pick up tickets to MJ the Musical. Walk the red carpet, be there on the opening night, enjoy the show, and then an overnight stay at Crown Promenade. That's coming your way in minutes.
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2: Today is the final day of The Mole. Voting has closed, and after 8 o'clock today, you will find out who is The Mole, and it's going to sound something like this.
0: It has been a big 2 weeks of The Mole. One member of our team has been deliberately sabotaging our show.
2: They wanted things to go wrong. They wanted chaos, and chaos is what we got. The Mole planned some very messed up things.
3: They messed with the music. One day, Rihanna's umbrella randomly turned into The Wiggles' Hot Potato.
4: Little Miss Sunshine, Rihanna, where you at?
5: Hot potato, hot potato.
0: Oh, it's Mole Day. Oh, God.
2: It's Mole Day.
0: Oh, it's Mole Day.
2: Then Kylie Minogue's Locomotion played without any lyrics. There's no lyrics.
0: There's no lyrics in the song. The Mole set up a bunch of fake interviews to trick us. One with Chris Hemsworth.
6: This is AI Chris Hemsworth, and The Mole sent me to mess with you.
2: And Kylie Minogue.
0: I'm sweating. So, producer Brooke just said it's Kylie.
2: Kylie Minogue.
0: And I've been told to go straight to her. Hi, Kylie.
7: Ew.
0: Sorry, hello?
7: How are you?
2: We're great. How are you, Kylie? Thank you for joining us.
7: Yes.
3: The Mole stole our stuff all the time. Pete's car keys went missing for hours.
8: Have you seen my keys?
7: What do they look like?
8: They look like keys.
7: I've just got you on speaker.
8: Is that Kimber?
7: Yeah, it's Kimber.
8: Where'd you put my keys, you mole?
9: What are you talking about?
7: I can hear the smile.
9: Yeah, because it's hilarious, but I don't have your keys.
2: We also had cupcakes arrive that we didn't know were jam-packed with salt.
10: Oh, my God. What is in there?
2: What?
10: Oh, yeah. Oh, that is absolutely horrid.
0: One morning, the mole turned off all of our building passes, so we couldn't even get into the building.
6: In all my years of working in this building, and it's been a long time, my buzzer has always opened this garage door. And this morning, it's not opening the garage door. Oh, this one's actually really frustrating.
2: The mole organised a bunch of snakes to come into the studio, which is Pete's greatest fear.
0: There is no way you are getting in here with that snake.
2: Another snake made its way under the desk without Pete noticing.
3: On top of that, accordion players disrupted the show.
11: Pete, this one's for you. I will be so lucky, lucky, lucky.
3: Somebody came in with a saxophone and disrupted the show.
0: This can hardly be mole behaviour. This is just fun. Thanks,
2: off
0: mate.
2: You go.
0: Thanks.
2: I love that. Callers got hung up on.
0: Are you hello?
2: Tech
0: are you still
2: problems.
0: There? Are you still there?
2: Oh, Molly, Molly, Molly, Molly.
0: No, no. Kimber's car got stolen.
7: They got my house keys on them as well.
2: I hope whoever stole it knows how to drive. I love my car.
7: I have a sense of humour, but come on.
2: And the fire alarm was set off, which saw the entire building evacuated.
0: It's not us.
3: Someone on our team has been responsible for all of that and more. But who is the mole?
2: Who is the mole?
0: Who is the mole?
2: Who is the mole?
3: Who is the mole? You're about to find out.
0: You are about to find out. Jeez, when you listen back to that, it's been a lot.
2: That didn't even cover all the things.
0: No.
2: When we walked in this morning, there is a poster on the walls here that has the timeline of all the things the mole has done to us. It is three huge pages, three A3 pages of stuff.
0: So after 8 o'clock this morning is when you are going to find out who the mole is. Could be Kimber, could be myself, producer Brooke, or producer Ringo. And then a little bit later on that hour, we're also going to award someone who's got it correct $5,000 in cash.
2: If you voted before 9 a.m. yesterday when we cut it off, make sure you are by your phone because you need to answer that call.
0: It all happens today. It's not to be missed. Stay with us. 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
11: Hi there, it's Damien Carbon. Fresh warnings for WA boaties this long weekend with a significant weather event heading towards the southwest on Sunday afternoon. It will bring high swells and seas with a chance of coastal erosion, while road users are being warned to drive to conditions. Families in the southwest and Great Southern now have extra time to access water-saving offers through winter. 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Water Minister Don Punch says it's simple.
12: This provides the opportunity to swap inefficient shower heads for water-saving shower heads, up to two per household, and that can save up to 185 buckets of water per each month, because showers take the most water.
11: The City of Albany wants community input on a new plan to help safeguard Princess Royal Harbour from future coastal hazards. The draft strategy focusing on protecting beaches and infrastructure.
7: Hit National News.
13: Morning, I'm Michaela Savage. It looks as though the ceasefire between the United States and Iran will be extended for 60 days. Donald Trump just needs to sign off on it. It follows both countries trading airstrikes, Iran targeting an American airbase in Kuwait after the US shot down drones over the Strait of Hormuz. A South Australian diver is on his way to Laos, where a group of men are trapped inside a flooded cave. Josh Richards will help out with the rescue mission. He's told Seven the conditions are pretty dreadful, including low visibility.
14: It's basically diving in coffee.
13: The National Integrity Body has had a rough run and now the government wants a reset. The NAC boss resigned this week amid scrutiny over defence ties. And John Farnham says he'll never sing publicly again after he was diagnosed with oral cancer in 2022. He's told the Herald Sun it's just not possible following his surgeries. Stars including Delta Goodrum and Keith Urban are among those who'll unite for a mega tribute concert at Rod Laver Arena in September.
10: Research shows that regularly eating ultra-processed foods can increase your risk of developing type 2 diabetes by 53%. Search Diabetes Australia for more about the nation's fastest growing chronic condition.
13: St Kilda has been smashed by 52 points by the Hawks at Marvel Stadium overnight. Hawthorn star Jack Gunston returned from a foot injury. He booted 5 goals before he was taken off and rested. Coach Sam Mitchell says he could have kept playing.
14: I suspect that they'll assess how he pulls up and how he recovers. With an injury like that, it is a little bit unknown, but they were happy medically that he was able to play, so pleased he did.
13: While a blow for the Saints, with Sam Flanders copping an Achilles injury.
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16: Today in Bunbury, a possible shower with a top of 17, tonight down to 6, and tomorrow late showers with a high of 20. 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
25: Let's get into it. MJ the Musical, we want to send you walking the red carpet and we want to give you an overnight stay at Crown Theatre as well. It's going to be a great night.
13: First person with the opportunity to play, Greta. Good morning, Greta.
26: Morning.
13: Hi. Now, Greta, we're going to play you a Michael Jackson song in reverse. All you have to do is guess the title of the song. And if you get it correct, you'll be joining us on the red carpet at the Michael Jackson musical at Crown Theatre and the overnight stay at Crown Promenade.
26: Oh, I hope I can get it.
25: All right, here we go, mate. Take a listen. Have a listen to this. Go on.
26: Black or white?
25: As soon as you heard that.
13: Why does it sound the same forwards and backwards?
25: And backwards, yeah. Maybe that's the secret to a smash hit.
13: Greta, you've done it. We're going to see you on the red carpet. We'll see you at the show, and then you can invite us to your hotel if you wish.
26: And also, I hope it's not the mold, Timber, but wherever it was, good job.
25: Oh, sorry, say that again.
26: I said, I'm not sure if Kimber was the mole, but whoever it was, awesome job.
25: Okay,
13: good. The mole's getting pats on the back now for destroying our show.
25: So, Greta, we haven't revealed the mole yet. That happens after 8.
13: Yeah.
26: Okay.
25: But who do
26: I'm going to be listening.
25: Who do you think it is?
26: I feel like Kimber could be good at being subversive because she's just so nice.
13: This has been wonderful for my self-confidence. I've had a lot of lovely things said about me in this process.
25: There's no bull that say. You're the mole because
13: you're
25: so
13: smart,
25: good at
13: or like
25: stuff.
13: You're good at, yeah, I'm like, thank you.
25: Oh, it has been a fun 2 weeks. It's been a lot of fun listening to these MJ songs as well. Don't miss the biggest entertainment event of the year. MJ the Michael Jackson Musical opens next month for a strictly limited 6-week season at Crown Theatre. Book today, mjthemusical.com.au. It's the Pete and Kimber Show.

0: Michael Jackson, Black or White. Good morning, you are home on the Pete and Kimber Show at 6:36. Live around Perth and through WA as well. Hey, just quickly, on the text line.
1: You got mold. You got mold.
0: Oh, my God.
2: That one sounds so fun.
0: That was just great.
2: It sounded like a fun club.
0: The mole has taken over our text line, 0800 21 945. Jacqueline says, TikTok time is almost up, Molly. That's right. We find out who the mole is today after 8 o'clock.
2: It will be revealed, and then we'll be calling someone to tell them that they've won $5,000 if they voted correctly.
0: In minutes, I get to play you the ad that I made for your mixed market stall.
2: Oh, great. We are doing like an old cash and carry swap meet type mix market, and I made an ad for you, and I'm keen to hear yours for me.
0: This was the one that I was told by HR I'm not allowed to play after 7.
2: Oh, kids in cars.
0: Yeah.
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0: So
1: I almost felt too relaxed.
0: Yeah.
1: I think because we came in the studio was such a mess today that we just thought, this is what the mole has done.
0: The studio is a mess.
1: And I wasn't expecting more.
0: Hi, you're on the Pete and Kimber show. If you're just wondering, if you're new to the show, by the way, good morning. Welcome to the chaos. If you've just heard that and gone, what's going on there? That is the mole. So someone in the team has been sabotaging the show. Kimber, myself, producer Ringo, producer Brooke, for the last 2 weeks, causing havoc. After 8, the mole is revealed.
1: Finally.
0: Today. Finally. Finally.
1: I'm going to find out who it is.
0: It always gets me when something happens. It just throws me off my game.
1: Well, what we're going to talk about instead, though, right now, is the mixed markets.
0: Yeah, so be a great sort and do better than the bin. For simple ways to avoid landfill, plus easy recycling tips, head to wastesorted.wa.gov.au. The mixed markets is our old-school cash-and-carry swap meet. It's going to be held at Perth City Farm, Sunday, June 7, from 10 till 1. It's going to be a great day.
1: Yeah, because you can just shop for people's amazing, good quality second-hand goods, and it's just a lovely day out. And if you bring a clean reusable cup and you're one of the first 300 people, you can get a free coffee just to start your morning off and wander around, buy some things. And Pete and I are both going to have a stall. I'm doing a plant stall and Pete's got a stall with a bunch of kids' toys and clothes and bits and pieces.
0: Adult collectibles.
1: Adult collectibles.
0: Collectibles.
1: When you say adult collectibles.
0: Well, no, not that kind of
1: thing. This sounds like something that's come from my second drawer. But
0: it's a couple of things.
1: We decided to try and entice people to come along to the markets that we would write ads for each other. So I wrote you an ad, Pete. This is the ad I wrote to get people to go to your stall.

0: He's selling all his old toys because he's now a big boy, Pete, and his big boy market. His wife's been yelling, so he's got to sell them.
1: I must thank you. I've had a lot of good feedback since that ad's gone out on the air.
2: Are you just happy that now you're a big boy?
1: I'm a big boy. Very excited. Okay, so you said, as you mentioned, you're doing a plants stall.
2: I've been keen to hear your ad for me because management said that you can't play this after 7 because kids in cars would hear it. So I don't know how appropriate it is.
1: No, I think it's okay. What I'm trying to go for here is I'm a green thumb. I'm an ambassador.
2: Oh, yes.
1: And Kimber's Lady Garden is my favourite place. Kimber's Lady Garden is my favourite place to go.
2: Great.
1: And so I'm just going to talk to that. So here's
2: my ad
1: for Kimber's Lady Garden.
3: Well, hello. I'm Pete Corulli, and I've got a long green thumb. And for years, people have been asking, where do you put it when you want to get it dirty? And I tell them there's no better place than Kimber's Lady Garden. I've spent a lot of time in Kimber's Lady Garden, and I can tell you, she really knows how to handle any plant. Big ones, small ones, thin ones, even ones that require two hands and a little bit of legwork. And there are specials at Kimber's Lady Garden as far as the eye can see, like this gorgeous pair of hanging baskets that will add some perkiness to your patio. Kimber has been tending to her lady garden for years. She knows exactly how wet the soil needs to be, how hard to work it, and the right advice on how to guide it into the perfect spot, especially if you're a member. So come and see Kimber's Lady Garden at the Mix Markets. And remember, if you don't find what you're looking for up the front, there's always plenty to see around the back.
1: So that sounds inviting, doesn't it?
2: I thought that was a great ad.
1: Does that sound inviting?
2: I don't see why you can't play that after 7.
1: Oh, I'm just trying to bring new people into this world of gardening.
2: I thought that was excellent, Pete.
1: You're welcome.
2: I loved that. Thank you.
1: You're so welcome. So the Mix Market, Sunday, June 7. Perth City Farm, 10 till 1.
2: Bring cash. Cash. Yep. Because we don't have FPOS.
1: Yeah. Getting a lot of choice feedback from a lot of people who said, I wasn't prepared to go to the Mixed Markets before, but after hearing that, I can't wait.
4: 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It's time to play Pete and Kimber's $10,000 Alpha Bucks. 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
8: Good morning. Thank God it's Friday. Taking a first check across all the towns. Look, it's moving really well. No issues or delays. Just a reminder, a bit of roadworks happening in the southwest, especially to the end of July. Preston Beach Road, northbound and Forest Highway, some intermittent lane closures and speed reductions on Forest Highway from Johnston Road northbound. And also it is double demerit points for the WA Day long weekend, so keep it top of mind. Pancreatic cancer numbers are outrageous and they need to change. 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
4: Hi there, here's Damien Carbon. Road users across the Great Southern and Southwest are being urged to drive safely today on fatality-free Friday. It comes as the state records its highest road toll in more than a decade. Russell White says 181 people have died on WA roads in the past 12 months.
5: What we're seeing really is that risky behaviour is becoming a dangerous normal. 7 in 10 drivers admit to breaking rules, and that kind of widespread behaviour is the big reason why road trauma is increasing.
4: Yeah, double demerits have kicked in this morning with fresh warnings to take care as a storm front approaches the coast for the WA Day long weekend. The 2026 West Australian of the Year is civil construction pioneer Dr. Jim Giamelli. The youth mentor accepted the honour in last night's gala dinner in Perth. South Fremantle legend Stephen Michael won the Channel 7 Sport Award. He was born in Cogenup. And Albany's head of detectives is among 20 officers awarded with service medals. Detective Senior Sergeant Dean Bailey receiving a police service medal.
6: Hit National News.
7: Morning, I'm Michaela Savage. The ceasefire between Iran and the United States could be extended by 60 days. The framework of a deal has been agreed upon. US President Donald Trump just needs to give it the green light. It comes after both sides traded airstrikes. Iran targeting a US airbase in Kuwait after the US shot down 5 attack drones over the Strait of Hormuz. Some new modelling from the property industry shows Labor's tax changes could force rents up by up to $477 a year by 2030, while Treasury modelling claims the adjustments will leave 90% of young Aussies better off financially. An experienced Aussie diver is headed to Laos, where rescuers are working to free a group of men trapped in a flooded cave. Josh Richards is flying in from Adelaide. He's friends with one of the divers leading the operation. Richards says getting the group out of the cave will be difficult. And a man's been sentenced to 15 years behind bars for planning to attack a Taylor Swift concert in Vienna nearly 2 years ago.
8: Did you know that diabetes is Australia's fastest growing chronic condition? Over 300 Australians are diagnosed with the condition every day. Search Diabetes Australia to find out more.
7: Nick Watson says the umpires are pretty keen to get the whistle out. He had a disallowed goal in Hawthorn's 52-point win over St Kilda. It was deemed he came off his line, but the Wizard has told Fox Footy he thought he was running straight.
9: I had that issue in pre-season where I ran off the line and I sort of learned from that, so I thought I ran as straight as I could, and obviously I didn't. So.
10: It looked very straight. Yeah, it looked very
9: stiff. Can't say anything.
7: While Saints coach Ross Lyon says Sam Flanders has suffered a serious Achilles injury, he'll spend some time on the sidelines.
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13: Today in Bunbury, a possible shower with a top of 17, tonight down to 6, and tomorrow late showers with a high of 20. 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
6: G'day, Anthony.
7: Hey, good morning, guys. How's it going?
6: Oh, we're good, mate. This is a new one. You need a new windscreen.
7: Yeah.
6: Oh, I got hit by a rock.
7: Yeah, I think so. Probably. Don't know.
8: Just know it's got a big crack in it.
7: That's it.
8: All right, mate. Let's go. 30 seconds, 10 questions pass. If you don't know an answer, we'll come back around to it. Your letter today is R for rock.
7: Let's do it.
8: Let's do it, buddy. Let's get that new windscreen. Good luck.
6: Okay, Anthony, question number one. Name something you listen to.
7: Radio.
6: A non-alcoholic drink.
7: Raro.
6: A female actor.
7: Pass.
6: A country.
7: Rwanda.
6: A verb.
7: Round.
6: A Friends character.
7: Ross.
6: An app.
7: Pass.
6: An outdoor activity.
7: Running.
6: An occupation.
7: Registered nurse.
6: A dessert.
7: Pass.
6: A female actor.
8: Anthony.
6: Gee, I thought we'd have enough time to come back around there. I thought your answers were quick.
8: Yeah.
7: I was trying my best.
8: You played a good game, mate. You did.
6: Very well done.
7: That's all right.
6: The female actor, Renee Zellweger, Rachel McAdams.
7: Yep.
6: I think sometimes it's just easy to try and think of a girl's name or a boy's name or something and then hope that there's an actor. Yeah.
7: That's what I was trying.
6: And the app, maybe Reddit.
7: Yes, and the
6: dessert, bit of Rocky Road or red velvet cake, rice pudding.
8: What's a Raro?
7: Oh, see, I'm a Kiwi. You'd
6: I was
7: going to
6: say it's a Kiwi
7: one.
6: Drink.
8: It's a Kiwi drink.
6: It's a good Kiwi drink.
8: Right.
6: I mean, it's no L&P, but it's fine.
7: Yeah. That's the ticket.
8: Have it with a side of Guinness. All right, mate.
7: Yeah.
8: Anthony, good on you. Thanks for playing today. Have a good day, bud.
7: You too, guys. Have a good one.
6: Cheers. You too. Thanks, Anthony.
8: Apparently, you can get it at Woolies and Coles.
6: Oh, yeah, you can get heaps of New Zealand stuff here now.
8: Yeah, right, choice. $10,000 for Alpha Bucks, 7:30, 8 and 8:30. Our West Coast Eagles boy, Jake Waterman, we got to get around this guy a little bit.
6: Yeah.
8: He has done a number on the Masters Milk Carton Regatta.
6: He has said
8: something about the Masters Milk Carton Regatta that has made me go, if ever he was part of this team... He's part of this team. And I think he wants on somebody's boat.
6: Okay.
8: I really do. Right? We'll come back. We'll play the audio in just a few minutes.
1: 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The Southwest's hit.

0: John, turn the lights off. 7:09, good morning. You are on the Pete and Kimber Show. We have a text line.
1: Ooh, you got mold. You got mold. Ooh, you got mold.
2: That one's been my favourite because the person doing the vocals, they sound like they're having a good time.
0: They're having a great time, right? So, yes, we got mold with the text line again. Our text line is 0800 21 945. This is from Jenny saying, been following the last 2 weeks. I can't wait to hear who is the mole after 8 this morning. So
2: I'm getting texts from friends that are saying the family is divided.
0: Oh, my family's in. They are.
2: Who have your family voted for? Who do they think?
0: Me. I'm not even joking. All of them. Who are you? Who have you got?
2: Well, producer Brooke, producer Ringo, and myself all think it's you, Pete. Yeah. So does Carbo, our newsreader. You think it's me?
0: I think it's you. We'll all find out after 8 together. I've got my three of
3: Brooke and my flippy floppy. It's Masters Milk Carton Regatta.
4: Ahoy there, mateys.
0: I'm on a boat. Okay. We are getting stuck into the Masters Milk Carton Regatta. Thanks to Masters, proudly Aussie-owned and made in Bentley for over 50 years. It is coming up Saturday, November 21. Now, you might be thinking to yourself, well, it's so far away. Why are you talking about this already?
2: Well, it's because the regatta is a boat competition. It's a race where people are racing boats made out of Masters Milk Cartons. So you've got time now to register and then drink your cartons and then make a boat out of them.
0: Not much time, though, because registrations close on Sunday.
2: Yeah.
0: All right? So
2: you
0: that's
2: have to register. All you have to do is say, hey, we're keen. We'll make a boat. And you can do it with anyone. You can make it with your family. You can do it with your netball team, or you've got a school that you want to get involved in. It's a great way to bring your community together.
0: And also,
2: the kids love it.
0: They love it. They get to, the Masters is tipping in 500 cartons to help you with your boat build. Now, we have a lot of teams every year who only use those 500 cartons.
2: Yeah.
0: And they still put a boat together.
2: Last few years, we had high schools. We had, everyone can be involved. So get in there and register and then sort out the logistics later.
0: It's worth it, by the way. Best boat design voted on the day. $5,000 in cash.
2: Yeah.
0: There is also money for people that place first, second and third and all sorts. So there's over 15 grand up for grabs. Now, here's the thing. You and I have already started thinking about who's going to be in our boats for this year.
2: Oh, because we do a celebrity race. It's not the same race that everyone else is in. It's just me and Pete trying to verse each other,
0: outdo
2: really.
0: Each other, right? Jake Waterman from the West Coast Eagles, they put up a very funny video of days ago celebrating WA Day, and it's him pitching to Liam Baker, who's the co-captain of the Eagles, why WA is so great. Now, inside joke, they're both WA boys. However, I did notice that Jake seems to be on the regatta ship already.
2: Oh, good.
0: Look, he's so keen. Take a listen to this.
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5: Wrong.
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5: Wrong again.
6: Avon Descent.
5: Nope.
6: The Bustled and Jetty Swing?
5: Time's up. The correct answer is the Masters Milk Carton Regatta. Duh.
6: How is that bigger than the America's
5: Moving
6: Cup?
5: Moving on.
0: It is way bigger than the America's Cup. Liam, so he's there. If this said he is keen, I don't know what will, right?
2: Well, I did ask him if he'd like to be in my boat.
0: Has he given you an answer yet?
2: No.
0: Got a yes or no?
2: No.
0: Oh,
2: but you didn't get one either.
0: Or have I?
2: Whatever.
0: Or have I?
2: Are you going to continue to lie to me? Is this part of your mole thing?
0: I'm not spreading lies.
2: Right. Okay.
0: I'm just saying that maybe Jake and I have been having a little chat on our DMs on the gram.
2: Good luck.
0: Just throwing it out there. 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If you want to be a part of this, you've only got a couple of days left. And as we said, we will kick in 500 cartons thanks to our mates at Masters to help with your boat build. Over 15 grand in prize money, Saturday, November 21. 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

0: Madonna at 7:18 on the Pete and Kimber show, where you will learn who the mole is, the person who's been wreaking havoc on this show for the last 2 weeks. Coming up after 8, it is not to be missed.
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3: Who's making all that racket?
4: How much fun is this?
3: It's producer Ringo dancing on Lego. Our whole studio floor is absolutely covered in thousands of pieces of Lego so that we have to walk across it every time we want to come in or out of the studio.
0: Horrific, isn't it?
3: Thank you, Mole.
0: Thank you, Mole.
4: The Mole loves a trip hazard, right?
3: Yeah, there's been
4: between
3: ball
4: the ball pit,
3: yeah,
4: the beads.
3: It's a lot.
4: Someone's asking for a HR complaint and I'm loving it. Let me go down first.
3: Do you want to do a bit of yay or nay with us?
4: I sure
3: You're
4: do.
3: You're so paranoid.
0: Can we just explain what he's
3: producer
0: holding?
3: Producer Scott is holding a plastic lid. Producer Ringo, sorry. I know where I got Scott from. Is holding a massive lid off, I assume, the Lego container.
0: The Lego tub, the big Lego.
3: Because he's paranoid that someone's going to come in and pie him in the face.
4: I'm not joking. I was going to bring in like a broom or something to fend them off with.
3: Don't worry about it.
4: From a distance.
3: He can get you from where he is, even if without even trying.
4: Let's yay or nay, guys. I've got one for you today.
0: Kimber's closer.
4: I know.
0: All right.
4: That's my joke.
0: All right.
4: One yay or nay. First one for you. I just need some opinions on this one. So, AI music.
0: 1, 2, 3, go. the mole got to our countdown.
3: Nay.
0: Nay.
3: Pete has to say yay.
0: Why do I have to say, because my country music game.
3: Yeah, you do.
0: Well, I mean, that's a little bit different.
3: I mean, you've been pretending it's a band, but we all know it's not.
0: It's not it is a band.
4: Who are those people that come into the studio? Exactly.
3: I don't like AI doing creative arts. Mm. I've just, just sit down. If we're going to have AI and robots and all of this stuff take over, they should be doing the crap that we don't want to do.
0: Yeah.
3: Go and do our taxes, go and wash our dishes, go and clean our floors so that we have time to go out and live our lives, but don't take jobs from artists.
4: AI is coming for our job. When I say our, I mean quite specifically the three of us.
0: What do you mean?
4: There's a viral song going, absolutely viral. Bless you.
0: Sorry.
3: Bless you. So did you push the button?
0: Yes, I did. Oh. It was just very loud. This has been a mess, this segment. All right, hit us with
4: play
0: the AI
4: play the song, Pete. All right.

0: Oh, this is good.
1: This is a vibe.
2: What are you talking about? This is every song we've ever heard in the 80s. Every 80s song I've ever heard starts like this. This sounds like the opening of a weird science film.
1: Very true.
2: This is them walking onto campus for their first day with their backpack, and they're looking around at all the cool new kids pulling up in their cars.
0: It's making me feel warm and nostalgic.
2: And yeah, you can go back to the 80s at any point and get stuff that was made by real people.
1: Yeah. Well, this is by Sax Boy Billy, and he's been on holiday to Puerto Rico. And he made this AI song
2: in 6 minutes on the plane on the way home.
1: Hey, it takes less than that because I've made you guys one.
0: No.
1: Get excited.
0: What?
1: Play us the second one.
0: Okay.

0: song?
1: Because I made it.
0: Why aren't you throwing your mate producer Brooke under the bus? The team this week.
2: I don't mind it.
0: And I actually don't mind all
2: it.
0: Of you?
2: I quite liked it. It's just it's got a beat. I don't mind it.
0: It takes nothing to impress you.
2: It really doesn't, honestly.
3: It's got a beat.
2: I'm very, very easy. I'm a very easy person to impress.
1: It stops very suddenly because you actually have to pay for the full song, and I was not doing that.
2: You ran out of credits. All right, thank you. We're going to come back in just a moment. We've got Alpha Bucks up for grabs. $10,000.
0: Hey, just get out of here.
2: Get out of here, mate. You didn't get cream pied. You're okay.
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6: Hi there, it's Damien Carbon. It's a big WA Day long weekend of footy in Albany, celebrating 40 years of AFL Masters. The Vikings hosting the Southwest Carnival at Retrovision Stadium.
7: Bit of a celebration of football in Albany. We've got 10 men's teams, 4 women's teams, so a combination of metropolitan teams.
6: That's Ian Beek there on 7. There are calls for greater awareness of bowel cancer among young people and health workers in regional WA. New research reveals a worrying rise in cases. Nearly 1,800 young Australians are diagnosed every year, around 5 people a day, and experts warn that that number could double within the next 20 years.
8: The decade trend for young men is 6.7%, while it is 10.1% for young women. The second issue is that young women get pregnant in this age group, and pregnancy always makes it harder to diagnose cancer.
6: That's Dr. Prasad Koro there. And the Slammers take on the Mandurah Magic this weekend.
4: Hit National News.
9: Good morning, I'm Michaela Savage. The government's defending treasury modelling, showing budget measures will only push up rents by around $2 a week after the release of modelling by the property industry indicating it could be more like $9.
10: Now, we'll back the officials in treasury who are employed by the public to do this modelling in the public interest, not in the interest of vested interests.
9: That's Minister Mark Butler speaking on 7 there. An Aussie cave diver headed to Laos to help rescue a group of men stuck in a flooded cave says the mission has him scared senseless and he'd be worried if someone wasn't. The process of getting the group out is expected to be really difficult. A 60-day ceasefire extension between the US and Iran has been agreed to. However, Donald Trump still needs to sign off on the deal. And the consumer watchdog is suing Amazon over children's unicorn backpacks sold by the company, which allegedly failed to comply with button battery safety requirements.
11: Research shows that regularly eating ultra-processed foods can increase your risk of developing type 2 diabetes by 53%. Search Diabetes Australia for more about the nation's fastest-growing chronic condition.
9: Massive 52-point win for Hawthorn over St Kilda at Marvel overnight. The Saints were goalless in the first half. For the first time in 39 seasons, Jack Gunston made his return from a foot issue, kicking 5 goals for the Hawks in 3 quarters before being rested. He's told 7 the decision to come off wasn't because he was in any pain.
12: Nah, just because of the score. Obviously, we're in front and we've got the flexibility of putting Blake forward, but you're always looking forward and looking at what's next week, and we've got the Dogs and then a bye, so it was just a smart decision.
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13: Today in Bunbury, a possible shower with a top of 17, tonight down to 6, and tomorrow late showers with a high of 20. 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
5: I must admit, I think that
16: it's
5: might
16: so
5: be
16: enjoyable.
5: My new favourite.
17: The Mole.
5: The Mole has mucked around with that Alpha Bucks jingle at the top there. And the Mole, who's been wreaking havoc on the show for the last 2 weeks, will be revealed after 8 o'clock this morning.
16: It's final day.
5: Oh, it's almost sad it's coming to an end.
16: Let's play a bit of Alpha Bucks, though. G'day, Nikki.
18: Oh, hello. How are you?
16: We're great. Nikki, you've been dobbed in. Your son Austin thinks you should have to play Alpha Bucks so you can go on holiday.
18: Yeah, that's right. I was cooking breakfast and he's like, I'm through.
16: Good on you, Austin.
5: Oh, well done, Austin.
16: Well done.
5: All right, mate, let's get it done. 30 seconds, 10 questions. Pass if you don't know an answer. We'll come back around to it. Your letter today is P for Papa.
18: P for Papa.
5: Nikki, good luck.
16: Nikki, question number one. Name a song.
18: Pass.
16: A female actor.
18: Oh, pass.
16: A beer brand.
18: Oh, God, no, pass.
16: A 90s movie. Don't give up.
18: Which I do not know. I'm pass.
16: An app.
18: A what? An app?
16: Yep.
18: Pinterest?
16: A sport.
18: Oh, God, I don't know.
16: Nikki, it was
18: my sister bloody do it.
16: It was a valiant effort, and I know Austin had tried to help, but you also can't get help from any others.
18: I understand.
16: So, look, a bit rough there. A song title, Poker Face, Purple Rain, Papa Don't
18: it's
16: Preach.
18: It's definitely easier listening to it than it is doing it. My heart rate so high.
16: Yeah. Brand of beer, Peroni, 90s woman, Point Break, a 90s woman, a 90s movie.
5: 90s movie.
16: Point Break, Pretty Woman.
5: Not to be today, Nikki.
18: Thank you.
5: Nah, good on you, mate. Bye-bye. Nikki's like, get me out of here.
16: Oh, I know. Sometimes it just doesn't land.
5: All right. So Alpha Bucks is back for $10,000 at 8 and again at 8:30. Let's just go to the text line again because our text line jingle's been mucked around with the Mole and it's just so much fun.
19: Ooh, you got Mole. You got Mole.
5: Sounds like one of those 90s ads where I should be brushing my teeth.
16: Oh, I really love it.
5: All right, so on the text line right now, so people are, being today's the last day and after 8 o'clock, the Mole reveals themselves, people are jumping in on the text line thick and fast with their last tips. So Sam has dived in and said, the Mole has to be Pete. The bloke is too confident and he likes to talk and talk when someone brings up the Mole trying to cover his tracks. Barely heard from Brooke, Ringo or Kimber. They can't get a word in. Only right answer is Pete. Sorry, Pete, it's you.
16: Our entire team are voting for Pete, including Carbo the newsreader. Brooke, Ringo, myself have all locked in Pete.
5: All right, when we come back, more thoughts on who you think the Mole is, your last chance to get your word in.
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0: Samba. Seven 37 on the Pete and Kimber Show. Happy Friday ahead of the long weekend. Thank you for spending it with us through Perth and around WA. You are on the home of the mob.
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2: It's been 2 weeks of chaos on our show because one person was chosen to be the mole. It is either Pete, myself, producer Brooke, or producer Ringo. And the rest of us don't know who it is. And they've just been trying to sabotage the show for weeks.
0: Knowing the identity of the mole could win you $5,000, by the way. So thanks to everybody who voted by yesterday in the cutoff time. You will find out if you are a winner coming up after 8 o'clock. And, of course, the big one, we find out who the mole is after 8 o'clock.
2: It will finally be revealed. Now, 131060, we want to take your calls right now. Give us your thoughts on who you think the mole is and why.
0: It's your last chance.
2: You can also text us 04800 21945.
0: Plenty of texts coming through, but let's get to a phone call here already. Jasmine, hi. Who do you think the mole is? Hello, Jasmine.
2: Oh, stop it. Is this a mole thing? Producer Brooke, producer Ringo, where's Jasmine?
0: No, hang on. If you listen.
2: Jasmine, are you there?
0: Hello, Jasmine.
2: Oh, Jasmine's walked away from the phone.
0: I think Jasmine's walked away from the phone. I'm going to pop Jasmine back on hold. Let's see if we can get another caller up.
2: Jacqueline has sent us a text. Now, we spoke to Jacqueline last week because she said, I think it's Pete. I've gone through the clues and I'm pretty sure it's Pete. There's a few links there to Fremantle and the Dockers.
0: Yeah.
2: Jacqueline's come back with another text this morning saying, I've got 4 pages of notes with reasons why it is Pete.
0: Please. 4 pages of notes. 4 pages.
2: Well, Brooke, Ringo and I all think it's you.
0: I'd love to hear the 4 pages worth of notes.
2: Okay.
0: Let's go Stuart. Hi, Stuart.
3: Yeah, mate, you remember that $50 you offered me to keep quiet at the footy on Friday night?
0: Oh, look. Oh, would you look at that? We've lost Stuart.
2: Oh, Stuart's gone.
0: No.
2: How do we get Stuart back?
0: Stuart, I did
3: on,
0: not.
3: Mate. You said it was you and you offered me $50 to keep quiet. Mate.
0: Shut up, Stuart. You shut your mouth.
2: I love this.
3: Mate, I've got a selfie with you and my daughter and that $50, you know, getting waved around.
0: No, we definitely got the selfie. There was no $50.
2: You're the most honest person in the team, Pete. You're a man of your word, so I'm pretty sure you'll give Stuart that $50. There's no way you would say something like that and not pay.
0: A man of my word. And Stuart's an upstanding citizen. He's a lovely person to have met at the football. We've got plenty of people who are calling through wanting to have their say.
2: Right.
0: Don't. This feels horrid. And send your text through as well. 04800 21945. Your last chance to have your say as to who the mole is right now. All right? We'll come back and we'll speak to you next.
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2: One person on our team is the mole. It is either Pete, myself, producer Brooke, or producer Ringo, and we have been sabotaging the show for 2 weeks.
0: We have been sabotaging the show for 2 weeks?
2: Yeah.
0: We?
2: Yes. Huh. You, me, Ringo, or Brooke.
0: Oh, I would have thought that if you weren't the mole, you would have said they've been sabotaging the show for 2 weeks.
2: Okay. They have been sabotaging the show for 2 weeks.
0: Are we
2: really
0: done?
2: Is it a time for semantics?
0: Are we done?
2: Seriously?
0: After eight, we find out who.
2: Yeah.
0: Now, the text line got mucked around with by the mole this morning. Okay, one more time for the people up back.
1: Ooh, you got mole.
0: Before we get to the callers with their last sound, who the mole is, Matthew's on producer Brooke, too nervous. Oliver's on producer Ringo, has been since the beginning. Tala's on you, Kimber, too honest, perfect candidate. And Elise, Sarah, Jacqueline and Sam are on me because I'm a psycho. I'm psychotic is some of the feedback there.
2: You can text our show all morning. The text line is actually the number 0800 21945. Let's go to 10-year-old Tyron. Hi, Tyron.
3: Hi.
2: Tyron, who do you think is the mole and why?
3: I think it's Ringo because he's the quietest.
0: Yeah.
2: We've been sus on Ringo the whole time.
0: And have you sort of found that particularly today when the mole's going to be revealed after eight, I kind of feel like his anxiousness has gone up a little.
2: I feel like he's acting extra anxious.
0: Yeah, yeah. Brendan, who's the mole and why?
4: All four of you.
2: Oh, you reckon it's all of us?
4: I reckon when you got your envelopes at the beginning, they all have said on it that you are the mole, each of you, and you've all been playing tricks on each other to try and cover your tracks.
2: The thing is that we know that can't be the case because I'm not the mole.
0: And I'm not the mole, Brendan. Yeah.
4: Yeah, well, I say I'm not the mole, but you don't know what I look like.
0: Very good.
2: Nadia, who's the mole and why?
5: Ringo.
0: Oh, another one for
2: getting
0: Ringo.
2: Getting a few more votes. Ringo's getting a bit higher up there.
0: Well, we had a mole poll going the last few days and Ringo came up the standings, didn't he?
2: He was right down the bottom for the whole 2 weeks and then yesterday he came up high.
0: Yeah, yep. Okay, everybody sit down. Turn your radios up. Do not go anywhere. You cannot miss a minute of what's about to happen because in just minutes, not only are we going to play Alpha Bucks for 10 grand, but the mole will be revealed. 2 weeks' worth of work and chaos has led to this moment. Do not go anywhere. Alpha
6: 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It's time to play Pete and Kimber's $10,000 Alpha Bucks. Are you going to be the next person to make this noise?
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9: Been a good morning this morning across all the towns. No issues or delays, but remember to keep to 40Ks through school zones and children's crossings until 9. And, of course, it's double demerits with the WA Day long weekend, so keep that top of mind on your travels as well. And ongoing works happening until the end of December, Forest Highway, Victoria Road and Glen Iris, all maintenance works with speed reductions and some lane closures in place. 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It's Bernie D on the Southwest Hit.
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0: Hi there, it's Damien Carbon. Drivers across the Great Southern and Southwest are being urged to slow down and stay focused today on Fatality-Free Friday. WA's road toll now at its highest level in more than a decade, with double demerits now in place for the WA Day Long weekend.
24: For local road users, the message is simple. 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So we're really asking people to slow down, to stay focused, and remember that every choice you make on the road can help protect someone in your local community.
0: In the past 12 months, 181 people have died on WA roads. Civil construction pioneer and youth mentor Dr. Jim Giomelli has been named the 2026 West Australian of the Year. He got the nod at a gala dinner in Perth last night, while South Fremantle football legend and proud Noongar leader Stephen Michael received the Channel 7 Sport Award. The waffle legend was born in Kojonup. And the Slammers head up the highway to take on Mandurah this weekend.
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26: Good morning, it's Matthew Layton with you. New Industry Modelling has fired a warning shot over the federal government's tax plans. It claims the changes could cost more than 3,800 construction jobs and punch an $864 million hole in GDP over the next 4 years. Two Sydney fires in just hours have crews urging us not to wing it this winter. A man has died after a unit fire at Coogee, while around 40 firefighters later contained a small blaze at Surry Hills. An Aussie cave diver is being sent into an absolute nightmare mission overseas. Adelaide specialist Josh Richards is heading to Laos, where five survivors are trapped in a flooded mine cave with almost zero visibility. And some serious star power is lining up to celebrate John Farnham, with Hugh Jackman, Celine Dion, Keith Urban and Richard Marx all joining the bill. The tribute concert hits Rod Laver Arena in Melbourne on September 20, raising money for Head and Neck Cancer Australia. Tickets go on sale on the 2nd of June.
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26: St Kilda had a nightmare start, failing to kick a goal before half-time as Hawthorn cruised to a 52-point win. At Marvel last night, Hawks coach Sam Mitchell says Nick Watson's denied goal on the half-time siren makes no sense, and the club will chase answers from the AFL.
1: The fact that you can go off the line towards the boundary and it be called play on makes absolutely no... There's no common sense about that. So I would hope that we get an answer from the AFL, and I'm sure we will.
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3: Today in Bunbury, a possible shower with a top of 17. Tonight, down to 6. And tomorrow, late showers with a high of 20. 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
29: Hello, Melody. Hello, Melody.
30: Hello,
29: Melody.
30: Hello.
29: Hi.
30: Oh, gosh.
29: Melody, you know why you've called us, right?
30: Oh, yeah. Yeah, for Alpha Bucks.
29: Hi, Melody. It's Pete and Kimber. You're on Alpha Bucks.
0: Hi.
30: Oh, wow. Hello. Can you hear me?
29: Yeah.
0: Can we hear you?
29: We just want to let you know why you've called.
30: Yeah, no, I can't believe it. I already feel like a winner, although I've won nothing just to come through and talk to you guys.
29: Oh,
30: wow.
29: Melody.
0: Melody. Our pleasure, mate.
29: It's a pleasure to get you here. You've got some medical bills. I'm sorry you've been through a journey. It looks like you've had a lot of health issues, so hopefully we can turn this around and give you $10,000.
30: Oh, gosh, that will be amazing.
0: All right, Melody, here we go. We are here. 30 seconds, 10 questions. Pass if you don't know an answer. We'll come back around to it. Your letter today is D for dollary-doos.
30: Yeah.
0: All right, good luck.
30: Thank you.
29: Okay, Melody, question number one. Name a TV show.
30: Dallas.
29: A drink.
30: A daiquiri.
29: A word ending in R.
30: Oh, pass.
29: A country.
30: Denmark.
29: A brand.
30: Daihatsu.
29: A six-letter word.
30: Drinking.
29: An 80s song.
30: Dirty Dancing.
29: A movie title.
30: Oh, gosh, pass.
29: An insect.
30: Oh,
29: I can't believe when you said 80s song, you said Dirty Dancing, and then straight off the back a movie title. And I was like, no, Dirty Dancing!
30: Oh, gosh. Oh, never mind. It was great to get through. I've been trying for years. And, it's not as easy as when you played not doing it real.
29: I think you did well, but I'm sorry we couldn't get you the 10 grand. But we do hope that your health improves, Melody, and everything is okay. And please join us anytime.
30: Yeah, awesome. Thank you, guys. And you guys are awesome. Love listening to your radio show.
29: Thank you. Hey, Melody, who's the mole?
30: You.
29: Oh, me.
0: Why, Melody? Why?
29: Go on, hit me with a compliment. I'm ready.
30: The way she was talking and saying stuff and always turning it on you, Pete, when she's actually the one getting stuff done to, I just think it's Kimber. I did also enter, but yeah.
29: Okay. Well, fingers crossed. We might be calling you back to tell you.
0: Yes.
29: If